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1: Centuries ago to trade, to learn, and to build a better world, our two countries do really the same thing, and we're very proud of it, and the relationship.
2: So what does the president hope to accomplish? Marsha Blackburn, who of course is a U.S. Senator from Tennessee, running for governor of Tennessee, did chime in on this from the National News Desk. She says it's really about AI. At least that's the first thing. She said artificial intelligence should be near the top of the agenda, particularly as the United States and China compete over emerging technologies. Blackburn said she wants

0: Blackburn said she wants addressed during the talks. I mean, look, I don't blame her. I think she's right about that. In this fight that we're having, this race that we're having with Beijing about AI, they win, they own AI going forward. If we win, we own AI going forward. I think that we're in the lead. But believe me when I say China would like to be the world superpower when it comes to technology and AI. So I think that she's spot on. I think a lot of that will be talked about. And I think the president will surround himself with experts who know everything you need to know about this technology to make sure that we're safe. And yes, I do talk to Megyn Kelly. It'll be part two about AI. That'll be next hour. But this hour, in only a few minutes, part one with Megyn Kelly, the multimedia platform superstar, we break it all down. We start with this so-called media ban. It's not. It's a ban of three entities from the White House, but she and I don't necessarily agree on it, which is actually kind of cool. Keep it here.
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11: That's what I don't fully understand. And by the way, part two with Megyn Kelly coming up at the bottom of the hour. Don't miss a second of that. And I want one email. Oh, Megyn Kelly was mean to Trump in 2015. Look, they've made up. You should get over it now. Enough. But I will never understand how the left and the Israel haters have become so successful. I would actually like to know, because maybe we could use their tactics to be more successful on the conservative right and on the truthful side of things. What they're saying about Gaza, by and large, is not real. What they're saying about the situation in the Middle East, by and large, is not real. Is Netanyahu perfect? No. I'm critical of him when I need to be. And might he be voted out? He might be. There are a lot of liberals. From what I understand, it's 40-50% liberal versus 40-50% conservative. It's almost an even mix there. But almost all of them would like to see Iran not have a nuclear weapon. Almost everybody in Israel certainly doesn't want to be attacked by Hamas and have people dragged, you know, under the fence, raped, killed, maimed, and everything else. So, I mean, we have to find a solution to a long-lasting peace. I don't understand how you have 57 Muslim countries in the world, which is fine if that's what you want, and one Jewish country, and the Jewish country is the bad guy. I find that to be weird. Now, most Muslim countries aren't at all bringing animosity toward Israel in a military, physical, or even through propaganda way. Most just keep to themselves. But the ones that hate Israel really hate them. You know, they will do anything to get rid of Israel. And it's just the weirdest thing to me. Some will say it's a geographical issue. Most know that it's really not. It's really a more religious issue. But at the end of the day, why can't they exist in that little sliver of land? So what is it, like 9 million people, something like 7 million or 9 million? Why are they the greater evil? And how has that side of the issue become so popular with younger people? Are the young people just dumb? Seriously, you don't have to love Israel. You don't have to like Jewish people. I don't care. But you can't say it's okay to for them to have one.

0: that so many people have fallen for the okey-doke. There's a lot to be discussed there, but you can't have that discussion if you're not having an even conversation where both sides are telling at least something close to the truth. 888-941-PAGS, JoePags.com. Megyn Kelly Part 2 coming up.
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7: One of the complaints about broadcast news is that the stories are very short. Headlines, really, that only convey basic facts. Complicated stories can't be explained in a few sentences. Some of them are not covered at all. Newscasts are superficial. During the Vietnam War era and the crime wave back home, TV newscasts were filled with combat and police footage, leading to the saying, "If it bleeds, it leads." In the newsroom at CBS, some reporters and executives wanted more time in the evening newscast for longer stories, like an in-depth exposé on police brutality, and back-to-back pieces from behind the scenes of the Republican and Democrat conventions. Those reports did not make the evening newscast. But the network did start a new program for long-form investigative reporting. This day, September 24th, 1968, marks the debut of 60 Minutes. And on this day, remember the value of a deeper understanding. I'm Chris Conley.
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1: One of the complaints about broadcast news is that the stories are very short. Headlines, really, that only convey basic facts. Complicated stories can't be explained in a few sentences. Some of them are not covered at all. Newscasts are superficial. During the Vietnam War era and the crime wave back home, TV newscasts were filled with combat and police footage, leading to the saying, "If it bleeds, it leads." In the newsroom at CBS, some reporters and executives wanted more time in the evening newscast for longer stories, like an in-depth exposé on police brutality and back-to-back pieces from behind the scenes of the Republican and Democrat conventions. Those reports did not make the evening newscast. But the network did start a new program for long-form investigative reporting. This day, September 24th, 1968, marks the debut of 60 Minutes. And on this day, remember the value of a deeper understanding. I'm Chris Conley.
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5: Progress was made. I'm Sue Guzman, Fox News. President Trump hosting Chinese President Xi Jinping at the White House Thursday. The two leaders had discussions about a number of topics.
6: Pointed and incremental progress is apparently being made. Treasury Secretary Scott Bessent says the trade detente between the world's two largest economies will now run through the 10th of January, even as the presidents continue to tackle trade, critical minerals, Taiwan, Iran, and, of course, AI. The U.S. also said to be proposing a direct AI hotline for national security threats. Also, a bit of tech diplomacy over dinner with a guest list, including Sam Altman, Tim Cook, Mark Zuckerberg, Jeff Bezos, and the Thomas Edison of our time, Elon Musk.
5: Fox's Kevin Cork. Israeli Prime Minister Benjamin Netanyahu addressing the United Nations General Assembly Thursday. Fox's Chandley Painter telling us the Prime Minister's speech was met by protests and some skepticism.
7: Dozens of diplomats did not stick around to hear what the Israeli prime minister had to say. Netanyahu calling them out for the show of defiance and defending Israel's military action against Iran.
8: If there are any other moral cowards, devastating Iran's nuclear facilities was hard. But for me, it was one of the easiest decisions.
7: Outside the UN, the NYPD says officers arrested at least 100 protesters who were blocking traffic and refusing to disperse.
5: And senators narrowly rejecting a war powers resolution on Thursday afternoon. The vote was the 14th time the Senate sought to halt President Trump's military action in Iran. And millions of people from Virginia to Massachusetts in the path of a nor'easter, the worst expected over the weekend with 50 to 60 mile an hour wind gusts, heavy rain and coastal flooding. NOLA's grown into a hurricane meantime in the Pacific, taking aim at Hawaii. 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
5: A man wounded in a failed assassination attempt on President Trump at a Butler, Pennsylvania rally in 2024 has died. James Copenhaver had been dealing with permanent injuries and had undergone multiple surgeries, including some for bullet fragments still lodged in his body. More than 2,500 people could miss out on money from the Flint water crisis settlement if they don't submit the necessary paperwork by an October 8th deadline.
12: The court says it's missing necessary signatures from some adults who were minors when their paperwork was submitted. Some claims are also missing Social Security numbers. The more than $620 million settlement was approved in March of 2022 after a public health emergency that began in April of 2014 when the city of Flint, Michigan switched its drinking water source from Detroit's system to the Flint River to cut costs. But that switch caused water distribution pipes to corrode, leaching lead and other contaminants into Flint's municipal drinking water. Paul Stevens, Fox News.
5: A Utah death row inmate is being retried for murder in the 1980s, but the state is no longer seeking the death penalty.
13: 71-year-old Douglas Stewart Carter was sentenced to death in 1985 after a jury found him guilty of murdering Ava Oleson, the aunt of a former Provo police chief. No physical evidence linked him to the crime scene, but the jury convicted Carter based on a signed confession and two witnesses who claimed he had bragged about killing Oleson. The state Supreme Court last year ordered a new trial, citing misconduct by investigators, and newly analyzed DNA evidence did not match Carter's. Carter remains in custody and maintains his innocence. Tom Rigotti, Fox News.
5: New York is suing the prediction market Poly Market, calling it an unlicensed gambling operation. Prediction markets have argued that states don't have the authority to govern them because they're already regulated at the federal level by the Commodities Futures Trading Commission. I'm Sue Guzman. This is Fox News.
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0: looking. Markley, Van Camp, and Robbins.
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9: Dinner time in D.C. I'm Chris DeMeo, Fox News. President Trump says he and China's President Xi made tremendous strides on issues facing the two nations, hosting the leader for a White House state dinner on Thursday night.
10: President Trump gifting Chinese President Xi Jinping an American Eagle statue.
11: May all of our people know a future of harmony, peace, and success.
10: China's president thanking President Trump for the hospitality, saying the two reached a common understanding on many issues. Adding the U.S.-China relationship stands at a new historical starting point. The two leaders discussing the Middle East, Ukraine, and artificial intelligence Thursday, with President Xi stressing the need for AI to remain under human control. They also agreed to support each other in hosting this year's Asia-Pacific Economic Cooperation Summit set for November in China and the G20 Summit set for December in Miami. Kristen Goodwin, Fox News.
9: Israeli Prime Minister Benjamin Netanyahu addressing the United Nations General Assembly on Thursday, discussing topics including the war with Iran.
12: Dozens of diplomats did not stick around to hear what the Israeli Prime Minister had to say, Netanyahu calling them out for the show of defiance and defending Israel's military action against Iran.
13: If there are any other moral cowards, devastating Iran's nuclear facilities was hard, but for me, it was one of the easiest decisions.
12: Outside the UN, the NYPD says officers arrested at least 100 protesters who were blocking traffic and refusing to disperse.
9: Fox's Chanley Painter. A man who was wounded during the 2024 assassination attempt of President Trump in Butler, Pennsylvania, has died. James Copenhaver was 76. A statement issued on behalf of his family didn't specify if his death was related to the injuries he suffered at the rally. America's listening to Fox News.
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9: Iranian President Masoud Pezeshkian, in an exclusive interview on Fox's Special Report, Pezeshkian, through a translator, denied Tehran wants to build a nuclear bomb.
5: If we wanted to reach a weaponization,
17: what about moving it out of the country?
5: We would have done it.
9: Pezeshkian says his country doesn't want conflict with Washington. An energy grid upgrade is on the way in more than 20 states.
18: With energy demand soaring, driven by artificial intelligence power needs, the U.S. Energy Department now plans to spend nearly $2 billion to make existing power grids more efficient so they can produce more electricity. Energy Secretary Chris Wright calls it a quick way to lower prices and increase reliability, using fibers already in the transmission lines to, for instance, measure real-time weather conditions and steer power away from congested or overloaded paths. Opposition to AI data centers has been growing over cost and usage concerns, with construction of new power plants not able to keep up. Funding for the power grid upgrades comes from the Biden-era bipartisan infrastructure law, to be matched by funding from recipients, including utilities and state agencies. Lisa Brady, Fox News.
9: A coastal storm is expected to impact much of the East Coast this weekend. Fox 5 New York's Antoine Lewis is in Seabright, New Jersey, and has more.
19: National Weather Service said the winds along the shore could hit 60 miles per hour this weekend. And even though the nor'easter is still south of this area, its effects are evident as the surf is quite rough, and that will only increase as the storm moves north. Now, coastal flooding always a concern, and officials are telling us the winds could actually make any flooding worse. The waves could get as high. We're talking 11, 12, maybe even 13 feet. Mother Nature will absolutely have the final say on that. High tide always brings about the most concern because of the potential for those waves to come up to meet us at the boardwalk and then possibly come over and then spill over into town.
9: And New York City Mayor Zoran Mamdani issuing a travel advisory for the weekend. I'm Chris DeMeo. This is Fox News.
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9: 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I'll give it a try.
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10: 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So you really saw a UFO?
9: 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It was so intense, but not as intense as meeting you.
10: You're an alien chasing flirt, but I kind of like it.
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9: The visit concludes. I'm Sue Guzman, Fox News. President Trump and the leader of China wrapping up a long day of meetings with a formal state dinner Thursday night.
10: Chinese President Xi Jinping was greeted with military bands, a troop review, and flyover as he and his wife arrived here for a state visit hosted by the First Lady and President Trump.
11: Remarkably, this is our first time meeting together here at the White House. And as President Xi has already seen, a lot has changed since he was last here.
10: The president toured the South Lawn with Xi, showing off a new Marine One helipad.
12: He's an expert on stone, aside from many other things, and he loves good granite.
10: During an Oval Office meeting, the two leaders were expected to discuss tariffs and trade, the wars in Ukraine and Iran, and artificial intelligence, dubbed by President Trump as super intelligence.
9: Fox's Jared Halpern. Israeli Prime Minister Benjamin Netanyahu delivering a fiery speech at the UN General Assembly Thursday. And he singled out the mayor of New York City. Here's Fox's Chandley Painter.
13: Dozens of diplomats did not stick around to hear what the Israeli prime minister had to say. Netanyahu calling them out for the show of defiance and defending Israel's military action against Iran.
14: If there are any other moral cowards, devastating Iran's nuclear facilities was hard. But for me, it was one of the easiest decisions.
13: Outside the UN, the NYPD says officers arrested at least 100 protesters who were blocking traffic and refusing to disperse.
9: Senators narrowly rejecting a war powers resolution Thursday afternoon. The vote, the 14th time the Senate sought to end President Trump's military action in Iran. And millions from Virginia to Massachusetts in the path of a nor'easter. Weekend storm expected to bring 60-mile-an-hour winds, heavy rain, and coastal flooding. And NOLA's now a hurricane in the Pacific, taking aim at Hawaii. 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
9: A man wounded in a failed assassination attempt against President Trump at a Butler, Pennsylvania rally in 2024 has died. James Copenhaver had been dealing with permanent injuries and had undergone multiple surgeries, including some for bullet fragments still lodged in his body. More than 2,500 people could miss out on money from the Flint water crisis settlement if they don't submit the necessary paperwork by an October 8th deadline.
23: The court says it's missing necessary signatures from some adults who were minors when their paperwork was submitted. Some claims are also missing Social Security numbers. The more than $620 million settlement was approved in March of 2022 after a public health emergency that began in April of 2014 when the city of Flint, Michigan switched its drinking water source from Detroit's system to the Flint River to cut costs. But that switch caused water distribution pipes to corrode, leaching lead and other contaminants into Flint's municipal drinking water. Paul Stevens, Fox News.
9: A Utah death row inmate's being retried for murder in the 1980s, but the state is no longer seeking the death penalty.
24: 71-year-old Douglas Dort Carter was sentenced to death in 1985 after a jury found him guilty of murdering Ava Oleson, the aunt of a former Provo police chief. No physical evidence linked him to the crime scene, but the jury convicted Carter based on a signed confession and two witnesses who claimed he had bragged about killing Oleson. The state Supreme Court last year ordered a new trial, citing misconduct by investigators, and newly analyzed DNA evidence did not match Carter's. Carter remains in custody and maintains his innocence. Tom Rigotti, Fox News.
9: New York is suing the prediction market Polymarket, calling it an unlicensed gambling operation. Prediction markets have argued that states don't have the authority to govern them because they are already regulated at the federal level. This by the Commodities Futures Trading Commission. I'm Sue Guzman. This is Fox News.
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2: 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I think

0: happens here.
1: And the judge is expected to question the lone holdout juror. Defense lawyer Kevin Reddington says the jury is 11 to 1 in his favor. And the note from the jury yesterday said the holdout juror refuses to apply the judge's instructions on reasonable doubt.
2: Benjamin Azaria Southworth has been indicted by a grand jury on a handful of federal charges, including cyber stalking, making harassing interstate calls, and threatening to kill the president.
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6: Lots on the menu. I'm Chris DiMeo, Fox News. President Trump says he and China's president made tremendous strides on issues facing the two nations, hosting the leader for a White House state dinner last night.
7: President Trump gifting Chinese President Xi Jinping an American Eagle statue.
8: May all of our people know a future of harmony, peace, and success.
7: China's president thanking President Trump for the hospitality, saying the two reached a common understanding on many issues. Adding the U.S.-China relationship stands at a new historical starting point. The two leaders discussing the Middle East, Ukraine, and artificial intelligence Thursday, with President Xi stressing the need for AI to remain under human control. They also agreed to support each other in hosting this year's Asia-Pacific Economic Cooperation Summit set for November in China and the G20 Summit set for December in Miami. Kristen Goodwin, Fox News.
6: Israeli Prime Minister Benjamin Netanyahu addressing the United Nations General Assembly yesterday, discussing topics including the war with Iran.
9: Dozens of diplomats did not stick around to hear what the Israeli Prime Minister had to say. Netanyahu calling them out for the show of defiance and defending Israel's military action against Iran.
10: If there are any other moral cowards, devastating Iran's nuclear facilities was hard. But for me, it was one of the easiest decisions.
9: Outside the UN, the NYPD says officers arrested at least 100 protesters who were blocking traffic and refusing to disperse.
6: That's Fox's Chanley Painter. A man who was wounded during the 2024 assassination attempt of President Trump in Butler, Pennsylvania, has died. James Copenhaver was 76. A statement issued on behalf of his family didn't specify if his death was related to the injuries he suffered at the rally. 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
6: New York City Mayor Zohran Mamdani and Israeli Prime Minister Benjamin Netanyahu continue their war of words.
15: Thursday, Prime Minister Netanyahu called Mayor Mamdani anti-Semitic during his UN General Assembly speech, but didn't stop there with accusations.
10: You praise criminals convicted of supporting Hamas. You count as friends people like Hassan Piker, who said America deserved 9/11.
15: Mamdani said in a statement Netanyahu's words are baseless lies that sanitize genocide of Palestinians, adding that is why the International Criminal Court accuses Netanyahu of crimes against humanity. Netanyahu said what Mamdani claims about Israel is why Jewish people in New York City tell him they haven't felt safe after Mamdani's election last year. Gernal Scott, Fox News.
6: Iranian President Masoud Pezeshkian, with an exclusive interview on Fox's special report, Pezeshkian, through a translator, denied Tehran wants to build a nuclear bomb.
16: If we wanted to reach a weaponization of the material, we would have done it.
6: Pezeshkian says that his country doesn't want conflict with Washington. An energy grid upgrade is on the way in more than 20 states.
17: With energy demand soaring, driven by artificial intelligence power needs, the U.S. Energy Department now plans to spend nearly $2 billion to make existing power grids more efficient so they can produce more electricity. Energy Secretary Chris Wright calls it a quick way to lower prices and increase reliability, using fibers already in the transmission lines to, for instance, measure real-time weather conditions and steer power away from congested or overloaded paths. Opposition to AI data centers has been growing over cost and usage concerns, with construction of new power plants not able to keep up. Funding for the power grid upgrades comes from the Biden-era bipartisan infrastructure law, to be matched by funding from recipients, including utilities and state agencies. Lisa Brady, Fox News.
6: I'm Chris DeMayo. This is Fox News.
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19: Drew Evans, superintendent of Minnesota's Bureau of Criminal Apprehension, says the suspected shooter, 35-year-old Carlton Neal Johnson, shot a woman officials believe he has a child with during a custody exchange outside of his apartment complex before shooting two workers at the facility and two other residents.
20: One adult staff member at the school did suffer a non-life-threatening gunshot wound. The staff member has since been treated and released.
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5: They aren't done meeting. I'm Dave Anthony, Fox News. China's leader will return to the White House this morning, and then President Trump will take Xi Jinping to the National Archives in Washington to see the Constitution and Declaration of Independence after hosting Xi at a state dinner.
6: We represent different systems, but the ties between our people endure, and we've never gotten along better.
5: This after the two leaders held private talks.
7: President Trump has signaled a robust agenda over tariffs and trade, Iran, and the war in Ukraine, as well as the high-tech sector and AI. Xi says the two countries should coexist in peace and both will lose in confrontation.
5: Fox's Jared Halpern of the White House. Another world leader did not get red carpet treatment like Xi did. For a lot of anti-Israel protesters outside the United Nations in New York where the prime minister spoke.
8: The NYPD reports about 100 people were arrested in the demonstrations against Israeli Prime Minister Benjamin Netanyahu yesterday. The progressive group Jewish Voice for Peace was one of those organizations that led a protest. They held a sit-in outside of the United Nations calling for the U.S. to stop providing weapons to Israel.
5: That's Fox's Madeline Rivera. In his address to the U.N. General Assembly, Prime Minister Netanyahu denied Israel's war against Hamas in Gaza was genocide.
9: To the protesters outside, to the hypocritical delegates who left this hall, I ask, where were you when the Iranian tyrants butchered and maimed tens of thousands of unarmed Iranian civilians?
5: Netanyahu also defended military action against Iran to prevent them from having nuclear weapons. We're getting ready for stormy weather. From the mid-Atlantic up to New England, dealing with a nor'easter full of heavy rain and wind, potential coastal flooding, and Hawaii's Big Island could get some of that as well as Hurricane Nolo passes by to the south. 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
5: Well, as President Trump hosted China's leader at their White House dinner, and some technology leaders were there, too, with artificial intelligence discussions on the menu. AI is also at a topic at the United Nations in New York.
0: While the UN's General Assembly meets this week, some of the titans of AI development have had chances to speak to the UN Security Council about AI growth and what the nations of the world should think. Sam Altman is the chief executive of OpenAI.
22: It is the work of ensuring that these systems reliably remain under human control,
14: reflect human values, and help people guide the next stages of development. We are not trying to and must not automate human judgment or human values.
0: President Trump would rather see less regulation and more industry control. Eben Brown, Fox News.
5: Did Polymarket predict this? New York has filed a lawsuit against the company.
16: State Attorney General Letitia James said in her filing, Polymarket is running an illegal gambling operation in New York. The lawsuit says while Polymarket does qualify legally as gambling, it has not applied for a license from the New York State Gaming Commission and is skirting having to pay taxes as casinos in the state must. James adds, being unlicensed allows Polymarket to reach people younger than the legal gambling age, 21, exposing them to financial risk. Polymarket's chief legal officer, Neil Kumar, said in a statement, it does protect consumers, and the platform is disappointed New York chose to sue. Grinnell Scott, Fox News.
5: On Wall Street, stock futures are rising after a mixed day when the Dow dropped 161 points, but the Nasdaq gained 3. On Thursday night football, a blowout.
17: Into the end zone. Robinson for the touchdown.
5: That was Bijan Robinson's second score of the game, leading the Atlanta Falcons to a 35-14 win over the Packers in Green Bay on Amazon Prime Video to kick off week 3 of the NFL season. I'm Dave Anthony. This is Fox News.
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3: They'll meet for tea later this morning.
4: I'm Dave Anthony, Fox News. After President Trump hosted China's leader at a lavish White House state dinner.
5: I'd like to raise a glass and propose a toast to President Xi, Madam Peng, and the long relationship between China and America.
4: This after President Trump and Xi Jinping held talks on issues ranging from Taiwan to AI amid concern about it going out of control.
6: An announcement to come that there's been an agreement about a direct hotline over artificial intelligence. It'll be used when major issues come up. And the two sides will also continue the agreement made in the Busan, South Korea, that last year. That means that there'll be an extension of a pause of export restrictions on rare earth minerals out of China. The U.S. will leave tariffs on Chinese goods where they are, while adding more exemptions for agriculture, medical supplies, and low-tech electronics.
4: Fox Business Network's Edward Lawrence at the White House. China has been accused of helping Iran in the U.S. conflict, something Fox's Brett Baer asked the Iranian president about interviewing Masoud Pezeshkian.
7: We do not seek to kill Americans. As shown by actions, demonstrable actions, America has sought to kill Iranians.
8: But they were killed there. Did you use satellite?
7: No, not at all.
4: New York Times reports that Iran is proposing a 7-day plan to end the conflict. Israel's Prime Minister Benjamin Netanyahu defended going to war with Iran with the U.S. to stop their nuclear threats.
9: If we hadn't done it, we'd all be dead.
4: In his UN General Assembly speech, Netanyahu also rejected allegations Israel's war against Hamas and Gaza was genocide.
10: Netanyahu, go ahead!
4: Like those protesters claim, in loud demonstrations outside the United Nations in New York, the NYPD says about 100 people were arrested. Another leader getting a much warmer welcome in France, where Pope Leo's begun a 4-day visit discussing peace, climate change, and AI and other issues. America's listening to Fox News.
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15: Good morning. I'm Freddie Hammer. A Brown County judge has denied the victim's request to permanently seal the video evidence of the altercation in the Josh Jacobs case. In making the decision, Judge Mark Hammer weighed Wisconsin's open records law against Marcy's law, which protects victims' rights.
16: Public records can be attained by removing identifying information if that's the ultimate determination. But in this case, I'm satisfied that the most applicable law is Wisconsin's open record law.
15: Records requests may be made to the Hobart Lawrence Police Department starting today. The department will have 10 days to make decisions on whether or not certain records requests will be granted. Oshkosh North students had Thursday off school after a student was arrested for having a gun in his backpack. Superintendent Brian Davis.
17: It's a full staff work day, so it was an opportunity for staff to come in, debrief our process, and spend some time working and preparing to bring students back on Monday.
15: Davis says safety policy changes are not happening just yet. Students were able to come to school if they wanted for counseling services. It'll be back to business as normal on Monday. Students were already scheduled to have today off while staff has a professional development day. A 78-year-old man has pleaded not guilty to allegedly stealing about $70,000 from Appleton's Hearthstone Historic House Museum. Stephen Janke is charged with theft in a business setting after investigators say he embezzled museum funds for personal expenses between 2019 and 2025. No trial date has been set. Janke returns to court November 2nd. And Green Bay police say the Packers' home opener at Lambeau Field was relatively quiet off the field. Officers responded to 25 calls for service, including medical issues and fan conduct concerns, with no arrests reported. Two people were ejected from the stadium. On the field, the night was a tougher one, with Green Bay falling to Atlanta 35-14. More news can be found at WTAQ.com.
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0: Good morning. Welcome to your Friday. We made it to the end of the week. Hope it's going to be a great day for you. Hope you have a fantastic weekend. Going to be partly cloudy today. High should be 70. Tonight looks mostly clear, low 48. Tomorrow mostly sunny, high 71. Sunday, partly cloudy, 70. Monday, partly cloudy, 72, according to the forecast from Fox 11. Rob, how's traffic look?
1: Things are looking good. No issues on the roads. You can sign up for traffic alerts. Text TRAFFIC to 79489.
0: 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Yesterday morning, we played a couple of sound bites from Packers linebacker Zaire Franklin. One of them was talking about Falcons running back Bijan Robinson. This is what Zaire Franklin had to say about Bijan before last night's embarrassing game at Lambeau.
2: Elite contact balance, elite change of speed, the way he changes his tempo in and out of the box to find small creases, and obviously he's got that home run hitting ability. I mean, Bijan's, he's as good as he's going to get in his league, and, you know, I feel like we got a good plan against him to stop that run, and...
0: Did they? I feel like we got a good plan against him to stop that run.
1: So that was wrong.
0: You didn't. You had a terrible plan against Bijan Robinson that run.
1: It didn't look like you had a plan.
0: My goodness.
1: He was able to do anything he wanted at any time, and that's it.
0: 194 yards, 29 carries, 2 touchdowns. Oh, my goodness. But then there was also Brian Robinson, the other Robinson, out of the backfield for Atlanta. He had 50 yards on 10 carries and a 7-yard touchdown in the second half where there was no one close to him.
1: Okay, yes. So the run defense is terrible. The run
0: Falcons
1: defense is absolutely horrible.
0: Combined for 242 yards on 41 carries on the ground. What?
1: But hey, look at it this way, Z. At least the pass protection also sucks.
0: You had a good plan to stop the run? You didn't.
1: No.
0: And also remember what Zaire Franklin said about allowing a running back to run on them.
2: Oh, no, I just feel like just letting somebody run a ball on you is just a little disrespectful.
0: Oh, yeah.
2: Oh, no, I just feel like just letting somebody run a ball on you is just a little disrespectful.
0: You let two guys run the ball on you to the tune of 242 yards and multiple touchdowns.
1: You know what this looked like? It looked like Rico Dowdle last year on the Panthers.
0: Also,
1: it was the same game.
0: Also, Drake London put up almost 200 yards receiving himself. You couldn't stop the run. You couldn't stop the pass.
2: Oh, no, I just feel like just letting somebody run a ball on you is just a little disrespectful.
0: Oh, baby.
1: That was pretty bad, man.
0: I feel like allowing fans to buy a horse collar for $35 and then making them watch that performance is a little disrespectful.
2: Oh, no, I just feel like just letting somebody run a ball on you is just a little disrespectful.
0: Woo!
1: I would agree with you.
0: Ho!
1: I would. That was...
0: Lee Cow.
1: That was pretty bad. I mean, you have people online right now being like, ha-ha, the Packers fans have to deal with having a bad team for the first time in their life. But I think it's a little more than that.
0: Michael
1: really?
0: Penix Jr., 18 of 25, 256, 1 touchdown, 1 interception. Yeah, that interception came very early to Xavier McKinney, and it looked like, okay, this is going to be a rout. It was not. Bijan, 29 carries, 194, 6.7 average, 2 touchdowns, longest run was 55 yards.
1: Jeez, dude.
0: Drake London, 9 catches, 194 yards, 21.6 average, 68 was the long. He was targeted 10 times. He caught 9 of them.
1: Yeah, he was unbelievable.
0: Jeez, man. Yeah. That was bad.
1: Well, they made the Atlanta Falcons look like a good football team, which they're not a good football team.
0: Well, look, their first 2 weeks, they didn't have the quarterback they wanted, who was Michael Penix Jr. They got him back. And it just opened things up. Once he settled in after the first couple of drives, it opened things up. And then you can't stop the run. You couldn't stop the pass. You had no chance last night. And then the offensive line continues to just be a bleep show.
1: It's really, really bad, man.
0: And
1: might be one of the worst
0: is.
1: In the league, genuinely.
0: Jordan Love continues to get hit. You know, Matthew Gold had a nice game. Watson does what he does, put up big yards, got a touchdown. You know what I mean?
1: There are things on the team that are good and I think can sustain the team into the future. There is just something very deeply wrong with it, too.
0: Yeah, Micah Parsons is not going to fix all of the ailments.
1: No.
0: There's just too many.
1: No, because you know, because he doesn't play offensive line.
0: 1-2. Now you go on the road, you play at Tampa a week from Sunday. Then it's Bears week.
1: You gotta get it ready by Bears week. Caleb Williams is going to be back by then.
0: Who knows? Hey, the real silver lining last night. No arrests during the game. Well done. You sat there all night long and watched that bleep show and did not commit any crimes. Good for you, Packers fans. No arrests.
1: Well,
0: woo-hoo!
1: At least we can say this about the Packers fandom. Even when depressive, they are not violent.
0: Officers responded to 25 calls for service. Those included medical calls, fan code of conduct violations, but nothing that resulted in an arrest. And only two people were ejected, and they were the happiest fans last night. They couldn't wait to be thrown out of Lambeau Field last night.
1: Yeah, that might be true.
0: Man.
1: Fan code of conduct.
0: They were dancing in the streets after they got ejected last night. Holy cow.
1: Woo! It's pretty bad.
0: Ugly, ugly, ugly.
1: Pace, I'd like to report a murder on the field.
0: Ugly.
1: Yeah, I'm
0: talking about that one all throughout the morning. Yikes. Hey, here's some good sports news, though. 2026 MLB playoffs run through Milwaukee again.
3: And Churio, a high fly ball, left field. It is back. It is deep. De La Cruz at the wall. It is gone. Jackson Churio, number 25 on the year for Jack and the Brewers. Add a little more here in the ninth. It's 5-1 Milwaukee. First offering to Marsh. There goes the runner. It's a chopper. Right back to Senzatella. Off the mound to field. It throws to first in time. The Milwaukee Brewers, for the first time in franchise history, have secured 100 wins. 5-1 your final. Welcome to the Century Club Brewers. The records keep being broken, and the standard keeps getting raised. The best team in baseball into triple digits in wins here in 2026.
0: And hours later on the West Coast, the Dodgers lost to the Padres 4-2. So your Milwaukee Brewers have clinched the number one seed in the National League playoffs.
1: Packers who, man?
0: The win was the Brewers' 100th on the season. First time the franchise has ever gotten to that win total. Brewers will also finish with a better record than the Tampa Bay Rays. That means as long as the Brewers are in the playoffs, they have home field advantage.
1: Well, that's pretty good, huh?
0: Now, the big question is how far can you go? How deep can you go? The playoffs for the Brewers begin Game 1 of the NLDS at home a week from Saturday, October 3rd. Have no idea who the opponent is. With the wild card round.
1: No, I got to let that happen first.
0: But man, Brewers wrapping up their 2026 regular season with three games against the Cardinals this weekend. Game 1 tonight, 6:05 pregame, 6:40 first pitch. Robert Gasser, old Bobby Gass, he gets the pitch tonight. Then it's Big Red Dustin May. He gets the start tomorrow night. And the Miz gets the start on Sunday. Now, if the Miz gets through the start on Sunday without a complete meltdown, he will make Brewers franchise history. He is leading the league with a 1.86 ERA in 169 and a third innings of work. The record for ERA in a single season by a Brewers starter is 2.36, set all the way back in my birth year, 1978, by Mike Caldwell. Now, the Miz would have to give up like 10 or more runs on Sunday.
1: Yeah, man.
0: And that won't be allowed to happen. It just won't be. He'll go out there for a little tune-up start. He's not going to give up that many runs. He is going to set the franchise ERA record for a starting pitcher, which is pretty awesome.
1: It's an insanely low ERA.
0: And he is going to win the NL Cy Young.
1: Who else would?
0: Chris Sale is the closest, you know, you could have in that conversation, but the Miz is...
1: Yeah, it's going to be the Miz.
0: It's the Miz.
1: Yeah, 100%.
0: Sadly, Pete Crowell Armstrong will win the MVP 44
1: years. That is sad,
0: but
1: true.
0: Piece of trash.
1: Well, what you got to do right now, everybody needs to start compiling like the list of all of the flubs he had earlier in the season. That way we can just, you know, hold on to the memories.
0: Yeah, sadly, that was the first month.
1: Yeah.
0: He's been unstoppable since.
1: Unfortunately.
0: Question of the day today. What is both a blessing and a curse? Maybe eating the horse collar at Lambeau Field last night. Blessing because it's delicious. Curse because you're dealing with it this morning. A Brown County judge has made a decision on sealing evidence in the Josh Jacobs case. We'll give you all those details after sports.
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8: Good morning. We'll look at sports. I'm John Hensler. Packers and Falcons, Thursday night football, getting NFL Week 3 started at Lambeau Field. A home opener for the Packers last night, and the home crowd would not be happy before this one was done. Packers grab a lead. Jordan Love to Christian Watson. 4-yard touchdown pass. Green Bay up 7-0. Late first quarter, a Falcon drive extended on a 3rd-and-11. Brenton Cox roughing the passer penalty. Eventually, the Falcons turn that into a touchdown, and then it's really Atlanta for the remainder of the first half, and really for the remainder of the night. They would have a 17-7 halftime lead. Lambeau Field crowd booing the team back into the locker room at halftime. Coming out in the third quarter, Packers get inside the Falcon 10-yard line on their opening drive, have to go for it on 4th-and-1, can't convert. Falcons turn that into a long touchdown drive, 10-play, 92-yard drive. Brian Robinson, 7-yard touchdown run. Packers down 27-7, get a touchdown pass from Love to Matthew Golden to make it 27-14. Subsequent Falcon drive, though, right down the field again. They dominate on the ground. 8 plays, 67 yards. Bijan Robinson had a huge night, 2-yard touchdown run, the exclamation point. Falcons take it in a rout, 35-14. Afterwards, head coach Matt LaFleur said that was a humbling experience.
9: Well, that was a humbling night. Certainly, I don't think anybody's pleased about this. We've got a couple extra days here, and everybody's got to take a long, hard look at themselves, and we got to find solutions and just come back ready to work. But it certainly was a tough night.
8: That was the first loss in a home opener in the Matt LaFleur era, and it was an ugly one. Packers fall to 1-2 on the year, have a lot of questions to answer now before Week 4 in Tampa next weekend on Sunday. In baseball, Brewers and Phillies wrapping up a 3-game set in Philadelphia last night. Brewers going for a series win and victory number 100. Game tied at 1 in the 8th inning. Brewers take control in that inning, score 3 in the top of the 8th inning. Jake Bauer's RBI single put them in front.
10: Ground ball towards the middle, a base hit. Churio will score, and the Brewers have taken the lead in inning number 8.
11: Yeah, there you go. Get Jake going. His second hit of the night.
8: Jeb Levering on the call on Brewer TV. Cooper Pratt and Joey Ortiz would add RBIs in that inning. Jackson Churio solo shot in the top of the 9th inning. Brewers take it by 5-1 final. Victory number 100 on the year. They are 159. Dodgers do lose last night, so the Brewers secure the number 1 overall seed for the playoffs. Final series of the regular season gets underway tonight. The Cardinals at American Family Field. I'm John Hensler, WTAQ News Talk Sports.
0: Thank you, John. I'm Matt Z. He's Rob Sussman.
1: Good morning.
0: This is the Morning News. A Brown County judge has denied the victim's request to permanently seal the video evidence of the altercation in the Josh Jacobs case. in making the decision, Judge Mark Hammer weighed Wisconsin's open records law against Marcy's law, which protects victims' rights.
12: Public records can be attained by removing identifying information if that's the ultimate determination. But in this case, I'm satisfied that the most applicable law is Wisconsin's open record law.
0: The Hobart-Lawrence Police Department will have 10 days to make decisions on whether or not certain records requests will actually get granted.
12: In the event that Hobart-Lawrence determines it's appropriate under the balancing test to release those records, we know that they must provide notice to the victim and the defendant. The victim and the defendant certainly have opportunity to pursue appeal of that decision.
0: So records requests coming from the NFL may be made to the Hobart-Lawrence Police Department. That starts today. Again, the department has 10 days to make decisions on whether or not certain records requests are actually going to get granted. If it decides, under the parameters of open records laws, to release materials. Again, it does have to notify all parties involved, including Jacobs, including the victim. Those parties then have 12 days to submit an appeal to the decision to release the information, which will then be scheduled for a hearing in front of a judge.
1: This video must be pretty bad.
0: Well, who knows?
1: I mean, or else I don't think that this would be happening. I mean, if the video wasn't bad, there wouldn't be a fight over it like this.
0: Under the order, new requests for the release of the evidence can be submitted again to review by Hobart-Lawrence Police starting today. Attorneys representing Jacobs released a very brief statement following the hearing saying, quote, "The victim's request to seal records in this matter was denied as the court found there to be more appropriate forum in which the requests will be made. Josh respects the court's decision and Wisconsin law regarding victims' rights." NFL, other media outlets have requested the video. We'll see.
1: Yeah. Yeah, we'll see.
0: And starting today, the NFL, the other media outlets have to submit new requests.
1: Of course.
0: If they've submitted a request already because the judge invalidated anything up to the decision.
1: More paperwork.
0: Yeah.
1: Jeez, man.
0: Yeah, we'll see. I mean, look, the video's coming out at some point.
1: You think?
0: TMZ's going to drop it at some point.
1: Oh, they'll have it leaked in some way, shape.
0: Yeah, I mean,
1: form.
0: The NFL wants it. Yeah. TMZ really wants it.
1: Oh,
0: you know.
1: Yeah, in a big way they do.
0: So we'll see. It'll come out at some point.
1: I think you're probably right. Well, former deputy chief and former captain of the Portland Police Bureau were found to have violated bureau policies during the mass protests that occurred in that city in 2020. Now, why are we talking about a former deputy chief and former captain on the Portland Police Bureau? Because one of them is current Green Bay Police Chief Chris Davis.
0: That is correct.
1: Who used to serve as a deputy chief in the Portland, Oregon Police Department under former police chiefs Jamie Resch and Chuck Lovell, as well as Anthony Pasadore. Now, Mayor Keith Wilson of Portland, who was not in office during the demonstrations back in 2020, which, of course, drew national attention, both upheld policy violations against Davis and Pasadore based on an inquiry done by the Independent Police Review investigators at the direction of the U.S. Department of Justice. Now, Davis flew out to Portland recently to defend himself in person, and according to reporting in the Oregon Times, he did so vigorously, criticizing the inquiry as biased and predetermined, quoted as saying, "They did a shoddy, illegitimate investigation." Davis argued that the opinions of subordinates were improperly accepted as fact by investigators and city officials. Now, Davis was largely faulted by this review committee for suggesting that a fence be placed along the perimeter of the Justice Center in the summer of 2022, the Justice Center in Portland, Oregon, which was supported by the then sheriff of the county and the then Portland police chief to protect the adults in custody and the sheriff's office staff in the jail inside. Now, these Portland protests were violent. They took over a courthouse. There was a police response every single night.
0: Oh, yeah. I mean, this was national headlines constantly.
1: Massively.
0: Yeah.
1: The investigation also criticized Davis for supporting a tactic that the police department's rapid response team was said to have developed that year, in which officers would kind of form a line and then run at a crowd The idea here was to make the protesters disperse.
0: Yeah, they call it a skirmish line.
1: Yeah.
0: And then head towards the crowd and try to get them to break up and split.
1: Now, Davis said on Friday when he was in Portland that there weren't any good options, but avoiding the use of deadly force to protect the jail seemed more desirable to me, hence the fence and hence the tactics from the rapid response team. He says that the tactic of officers running at a crowd to get people to disperse was effective if the team members didn't use force on people who were passively resisting, you know, people who were sitting down or something like that. Said that the Bureau was clear with officers that they can't knock people to the ground, can't strike them if people turned and walked away. Said that we told them you can't do that. But he did acknowledge that it was like hitting the brakes on a car that's going 80 miles an hour. It took longer to stop than it should have. He said embedding officers into the crowd, which was suggested, was risky, couldn't be done with the resources the Bureau had dedicated to the nightly protests, and they didn't have training for such work. Now, a lieutenant who supervised the specialized crowd control group said that the fence that was put up around the Justice Center, which was the local jail, would become a flashpoint for protesters and results in more violence, and said that Davis failed to consider the proposed alternative of embedding those undercover officers to single out agitators for targeted arrests. Davis, again, calling the entire inquiry, his exact quote, was shoddy and illegitimate.
0: Yeah, Clark had said it took command multiple months to approve sending undercover officers into the crowds.
1: Again, thanks to Oregon Live for that one.
0: How's traffic look this morning?
1: Traffic is moving well, no issues. Sign up for traffic alerts. Text traffic to 79489.
0: 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Partly cloudy today. High should be about 70. Tonight, mostly clear. Low going to be down to about 48, according to Fox 11. Well, the Packers got embarrassed last night at Lambeau by the Falcons. You will hear from the head coach at 6:36.
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20: Good morning, I'm Freddie Hammer.
18: Iran's president says he wants to make a deal with the U.S. before the midterm elections. Iranian President Masoud Pezeshkian spoke to reporters at the UN on Thursday and said he would like the U.S. to return to the Memorandum of Understanding that was signed in June before the upcoming elections. New York City Mayor Zoran Mamdani and Israeli Prime Minister Benjamin Netanyahu got into a war of words on the global stage. Here's Fox's Gurnell Scott.
19: Thursday, Prime Minister Netanyahu called Mayor Mamdani anti-Semitic during his UN General Assembly speech, but didn't stop there with accusations.
20: You praise criminals convicted of supporting Hamas. You count as friends people like Hassan Piker, who said America deserved 9/11.
19: Mamdani said in a statement Netanyahu's words are baseless lies that sanitize genocide of Palestinians, adding that is why the International Criminal Court accuses Netanyahu of crimes against humanity. Netanyahu said what Mamdani claims about Israel is why Jewish people in New York City tell him they haven't felt safe after Mamdani's election last year. Gurnall Scott, Fox News.
18: State Superintendent Jill Underly is calling for major changes to Wisconsin's school funding formula. Underly says the current system places too little emphasis on student needs.
21: The formula places values on the wrong thing. It values enrollment and district spending and property value rather than student need. It fails to ask the most essential question. How much does it actually cost to educate the students who live in a district so that they have an equal opportunity to succeed?
18: Delivering her sixth State of Education address at the state capitol, Underly argued districts have become too reliant on local referendums to cover operating costs. And a Neenah woman has been sentenced to 2 years probation after seven dead cats were found inside an abandoned Washington Avenue home. 48-year-old Jennifer McDonald pleaded no contest to mistreatment of animals causing death. Investigators found the remains in April during a foreclosure inspection. McDonald told police she had not been at the home for months. A judge also ordered her not to own or possess any animals. A major expansion is underway at HSHS St. Mary's Hospital in Green Bay, where leaders marked the start of construction on a new patient tower. The six-story building will allow the hospital to serve an additional 100 patients. It's expected to expand access to specialized care, quadruple the hospital's intensive care unit, and create new operating rooms. Chief Administrative Officer Leah Bergstrom.
22: So it is so important that we are here to serve the community. We've been here 125 years, and we want our legacy to continue for another 125 and beyond.
18: The project is expected to be complete in 2028. The Brewers are returning home with their 100th win of the season. Milwaukee achieved the milestone last night in Philadelphia. Milwaukee has already wrapped up the National League Central Division title and home field advantage for the division series. More news can be found at WTAQ.com.
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3: On the football side of things, but not on the baseball side of things.
4: So we can't call it a loser Friday.
3: Partly cloudy today, high 70. Tonight, mostly clear, low 48. Tomorrow, mostly sunny, 71. Sunday, partly cloudy, 70. Monday, partly cloudy, high 72. According to Fox 11. Rob, how's traffic?
4: Things look good and clear, like most of the running routes that Bijan Robinson had last night. Sign up for traffic alerts. Text traffic to 79489.
3: 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Serious representation. Exceptional results. Packers embarrassed by the Falcons last night at Lambeau. The final 35-14. Packers head coach Matt LaFleur. Post game, humbled.
5: I don't think anybody's pleased about this. And we've got a couple extra days here, and everybody's got to take a long, hard look at themselves, and we got to find solutions and just come back ready to work. But it certainly was a tough night.
3: Message to the guys after a loss like that?
5: You got 3 days to decompress, and we got to get back to work. And I fully anticipate, I don't just knowing the guys in that locker room, we know it's going to get loud. You got to ignore the noise and just focus on what we can do better. I think we all collectively have individually have something that we can get better at. It's just roll up your sleeves and get to work.
3: Yeah.
4: And when he says noise, ignore the noise, does he mean the chorus of boos that emanated from Lambeau Field for the entire second half?
3: Most of the first half, too. We'll get to that in a moment. So how do you fix the offensive line? Is it possible to fix the offensive line?
5: We got to continue to work with these guys and try to figure out what we do well, because right now I don't know what we're doing well offensively. So I think we can all see the benefit of having a strong rushing attack, how you can get into normal rhythm on offense, and that will open up a lot of things in the passing game. But anytime you drop back 50-some-odd times in a game and you have 9 rushes, it's usually not going to bode well for you.
3: Do you need some outside help?
5: I'm not going to get any of that stuff right now without taking a peek at the tape and doing all that. I'm going to work with who's ever here, and we're going to all work together to try to fix this thing. I mean, it's 3 games in. Certainly, we're nowhere near where we need to be, but there's a lot of ball left in front of us.
3: He does say, look, this isn't just an offensive line issue.
5: There's plenty of blame to go around. We got to catch the ball better. Certainly, there's some throws I think J. Love would love to have back, and there's some play calls I would love to have back. Most notably that, you know, we're still in the game, and we drive down to start the second half. We have a 4th-and-1, and it's gloved. So there's enough blame to go around to everybody.
3: All right, you mentioned J. Love. Do you worry about Jordan Love's clock being thrown off in the pass game because of all that pressure that he's facing?
5: Yeah, I mean, absolutely. I think that's tough on a quarterback if you're constantly getting hit and thrown off your back foot. And, you know, it's hard to trust everything that's going on around you. But we also got to look at things that we can do schematically to help alleviate some of that pressure. Like I said, if you would have told me we were going to drop back 50-some-odd times, I'd say it's probably not a good night for us.
3: How much do you miss Josh Jacobs?
5: I mean, I think we all saw a dynamic running back on the other side, and I think Josh is a dynamic running back, but it is the situation. It's the circumstance, and it is what it is right now, and we got to find a way to just try to, well, one, we got to put him in a better position, and then those guys got to go do it.
3: Yeah, but you also can't count on Josh Jacobs coming back because he might not be coming back.
4: No, he might not be coming back.

0: I mean, that's something you really have to think about. Depending on how bad this video is.
1: He's still on the commissioner's exempt list. NFL's still doing in their investigation. They're going to be asking today to see that video, see if they can get access to it. We talked about that last half hour. Who knows? One guy isn't going to fix all of the problems on offense or on defense. Run defense had absolutely no answers last night.
2: I mean, I got to go back and watch the tape. I don't want to say anything out of turn, but certainly I do think that that was a pretty dynamic running back. What do you have, 194 yards rushing? Anytime you do that, it's going to be tough to win games in this league.
1: Yeah, but the other guy, Brian Robinson, isn't as dynamic, and you couldn't stop him either when he got touches.
0: Right.
1: But yeah, you're not going to face a Bijan every single week.
0: No.
1: So I guess feel good about that. But still, Tucker Kraft talked about the loss.
3: Just didn't feel like we were playing our brand of ball. I myself was not playing to my standard, and that's something I have to resolve on my own. That could be the same case for some other people in here, but that's the mistakes that we made. You know, there's no pointing fingers.
1: Then he talked about hearing the boos last night.
3: Yeah, it's pretty tough. You know, like everyone pictures Lambeau Field and not boos. I don't picture boos. I picture my home stadium. That's tough. It's pretty disappointing.
1: Talk a little bit more about that booing.
3: It's not going to help us win. I don't know what people think that's going to rally us or something like that. But we're grown men. We're mentally strong enough, capable enough to get back on the field and play ball. But I'd be much easier with the 70,000 people behind us rather than opposing us.
1: Yeah, but they're not going to cheer when it's that bad. I mean, they're just not.
0: What are you supposed to do? What are you supposed to ask of them?
1: You know?
0: I mean, you're playing like crap.
1: They're just not going to cheer.
0: No, and you can't expect them to.
1: You pay all that money to be there. You pay all the money once you are there.
0: Yes!
1: They're not going to cheer no matter what.
0: And maybe this is something for the NFL.
1: Christian Watson says, being booed, it ain't great.
4: I mean, it's tough. I mean, at the end of the day, it's an entertainment business, so we got to play a better product out on the field if we want to, you know, have the, you know, fans, you know, have our back. I mean, obviously, we'd like to think that the fans will be there, you know, through the ups and downs, but, I mean, we got to put out a better performance.
1: Well, and they will, because they're going to continue to sell that place out, and they're going to continue to spend the money and go.
0: That's right.
1: They are.
0: That's right.
1: They're going to show up. They will be there through the ups and the downs. And just during the downs, they're going to let you know about the downs.
0: Do you know what
1: And when you're up, they're going to let you know about the ups.
0: It had been a couple of weeks since I looked at the ticket prices for last night, but the last I remember, the get-in cost for the home opener was north of $200.
1: Oh, yeah, it's not cheap.
0: Get-in cost. That's the upper deck. And then people spend that money. They buy the horse collar.
1: Maybe. Or anything there.
0: One beer.
1: Yeah.
0: You know, for one beer, $15 or whatever it is right now.
1: You know, you're showing up and you're not guaranteed a win, but man.
0: No, you're not guaranteed
1: a
0: win.
1: That was real bad. That was not competitive.
0: No, against a team that sucks.
1: Yeah. Through the first three games, Jordan Love has been hit 34 times.
0: It's bad, man.
1: Ooh.
0: It's bad. It's real bad.
1: Ooh, baby. So who gets the blame? The GM, the coach, the offensive coordinator, the offensive line coach, a lot of blame to go around. Question of the day, what is both a blessing and a curse? Rob, what are you seeing online?
0: Very first one, Craig with the K says, being a fan of the Green Bay Packers. Corey says, I don't care what the question of the day is, just fire Matt LaFleur.
1: Okay.
0: Dan says, being able to work from anywhere. BT says, being beautiful like me. And Loren says, sports. No guarantee of a win, but you got to deal with the refs and the system.
1: Yeah. What is both a blessing and a curse? Yeah, it'll be interesting. I mean, if you go to Tampa and lose ugly,
0: all of a sudden those fire LaFleur calls are going to become very, very loud.
1: Is there a head that rolls maybe under LaFleur, like an offensive line coach or something else, before it gets to LaFleur?
0: Yeah.
1: But again, none of that is going to fix the offensive line problems, right? I mean, players getting better fixes it, or bringing in other players. And are you really finding a trade or a free agent right now that's going to fix things?
0: Yeah, is that fixable in the middle of the season? I don't know.
1: Who knows?
0: I don't know.
1: Or is it a matter of, hey, that can get a little bit better
0: Yeah.
1: With an offensive scheme and with them just gelling for more weeks, who knows?
0: It's a good question.
1: But it is tough to watch right now.
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6: I'm Jerry Willis, and this is the Fox Business Report. Crude oil futures have eased off recent highs, and the global bond sell-off is steadying. The 10-year Treasury yield is under 5.2%. Costco sales and profit rose in the recent quarter, and it was helped by tariff refunds, which it reinvested in price reductions. It continues to see shoppers stocking up. Chief Financial Officer Gary Millerchip says Costco's members continue to show resilience in their spending. Also, Costco's gas business had a record year. MGM Resorts was a takeover target for Barry Diller's investment firm People Inc. until it pulled out this week. Now the Wall Street Journal says MGM Resorts is looking into taking over People Inc., which still has a stake in the casino and hotel operator. That's your Fox Business Report. I'm Jenny Coselda. Invested in you.
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9: Good morning, we'll look at sports. I'm John Hensler. Packers and Falcons, Lambeau Field, Thursday Night Football, getting NFL Week 3 started. Home opener for the Packers. Crowd was excited to begin the night, but boos would be raining down for a lot of the night last night. Packers grab an early lead. Jordan Love to Christian Watson, 4-yard touchdown pass. Packers up 7-0. Late first quarter, Falcons had a drive extended on a 3rd-and-11, roughing the passer penalty on Brenton Cox. Ultimately, they turned that into a touchdown drive. Then after that, it is all Atlanta for the remainder of the first half and really the remainder of the night. Trey Smack had a field goal blocked in the second quarter. Falcons up 17-7 at halftime. Early third quarter, opening drive of that quarter. Packers get inside the Falcon 10-yard line, have to go for it on 4th-and-1. An incomplete pass turns the ball over on downs. Falcons turn that into a touchdown drive. Packers down 27-7 midway through the fourth quarter. Jordan Love finds Matthew Golden on a 15-yard touchdown pass. That cut the deficit to 27-14. But the next Falcon drive right down the field. 8 plays, 67 yards. Bijan Robinson had a huge night. Falcon rushing attack was unstoppable for most of the night. 2-yard touchdown run. Falcons up 35-14. They take it by that final last night. It was a tough night for another makeshift Packer offensive line. Head coach Matt LaFleur, though, said there was plenty of blame to go around.
2: No, I don't want to put all the blame on the offensive line. I mean, there's plenty of blame to go around. We got to catch the ball better. Certainly, there's some throws I think Jay Love would love to have back. And just like there's some play calls I would love to have back. Most notably that, you know, we're still in the game and we drive down to start the second half. We have a 4th-and-1 and it's gloved. So it's just, there's enough blame to go around to everybody.
9: That is the worst home loss in the Matt LaFleur era. Packers fall to 1-2 and have a lot of questions to answer before Week 4 in Tampa next weekend, Sunday afternoon. In baseball, let's talk about something fun. Brewers in Philadelphia on Thursday, wrapping up a 3-game set, wrapping up their 3-city 9-game road trip. Game tied at 1, top of the 8th inning. Brewers put 3 on the board in that inning. RBI singles from Jake Bowers, Cooper Pratt, and Joey Ortiz. Top of the 9th inning, Jackson Churio connects for his 25th home run of the year.
10: Churio, a high fly to deep left field. It is up, and it is out of here! Jackson Churio with a home run.
9: Jeff Levering on the call on Brewer TV. Brewers take it by a 5-1 final. Victory number 100 on the year. They are 159. Dodgers do lose last night as well. So heading into the final weekend, the Brewers have secured the number one overall seed for the entirety of the playoffs. Final home series of the regular season starts tonight. Cardinals in town, a 6:40 first pitch. I'm John Hensler, WTAQ News Talk Sports.
1: Thank you, John. I'm Matt Z. He's Rob Sussman.
0: Good morning.
1: This is the Morning News. A 49-year-old South Dakota woman accused of exposing herself near children and asking them if they wanted to be kidnapped.
0: I'm sorry, what?
1: According to reports, citing police, Kello reported that Jacqueline Tingua was arrested. Media outlets said court records show she faces multiple charges, including sexual exploitation of a minor and disorderly conduct. Outlet reported that police said officers were called to a scene about 7:15 in the evening after numerous callers claimed a woman was behaving erratically near kids. Callers said the woman was naked or exposing herself outside of an apartment complex, also carrying a gun.
0: Because why not at
1: yeah,
0: this point?
1: You got to protect yourself. Yeah. Kello said witnesses told police that she approached children, asked whether they would like to be kidnapped or not.
0: So wait, I'm just trying to make 100% sure. We have a naked woman with a gun
1: yep.
0: approaching kids and asking if they want to be kidnapped?
1: Yeah, and the children ran away, according to the report. Police also said a neighbor saw her holding a 2-year-old child, was trying to lead the toddler away from other kids.
0: Oh.
1: The neighbor intervened, thus allowing the child to get away from her, then telling their mother what had occurred.
0: Well, I'd say that was pretty brave of that woman to confront a naked woman with a gun who's trying to kidnap children.
1: While callers reported that she potentially had a gun, authorities said police did not find a weapon.
0: Oh.
1: Could have gotten rid of it. The outlet said officers were approached by several children who pointed to where the woman was standing. Officers then detained her. Investigation ongoing. Scary.
0: I would say that's scary. Jeez, man. Well, another day, another 5 police officers charged with misusing flock cameras. This one was in Indianapolis, where 5 members of their Metropolitan Police Department have been charged with misusing flock camera technology. That's according to court records released earlier this week. The 5 were identified after potential misuse of the technology had been reported to county prosecutors. In one case, Jonathan Schultz, an 18-year veteran of the Indianapolis Metropolitan Police Department, allegedly utilized the 300 flock cameras the agency operates to track down not just his ex-wife, but multiple other women instead, and then used the information he gathered to interact with those women.
1: Okay.
0: For example, met one of the women in a workout class in 2023. She told police that he had a weird obsession with her, based on comments he made after the workout class. He searched her plate in the system. In another situation, he allegedly conducted searches of a woman he met while she was at her place. While he was at her place of employment in 2025, and after that interaction, he had somehow gotten hold of her phone number, started texting her, then happened to find himself at a function she was at months later.
1: Yeah, he just happened to be there.
0: Happened to. He had reintroduced himself. She told him it was creepy how he got her number, and she said he tried to avoid that conversation. He said that he had found her number because he spilt yogurt on his pants and told her, well, you know what it looks like. So he had to go creepily find her number.
1: Sure.
0: She said that he made her very uncomfortable with his actions. He also just happened to arrive at the gym around the same time she'd be working out every day.
1: Well, of course, yes. He's using it to track her every movement.
0: Then allegedly used flock to find another person who he left a note on her vehicle after searching her plate more than 170 times over the course of 3 months. Other officers allegedly used the flock system for personal reasons. Another one of them, used the system to track his ex-wife, so that's 2 ex-wives. All 5 facing felony and misdemeanor charges for this.
1: Yeah, in Savannah, Georgia, 6 police department employees fired back in August over alleged abuse of flock cameras, according to local ABC affiliates there.
0: A police officer in Kentucky, multiple in Wisconsin. Yeah,
1: it's impossible to keep track of all of them at this point.
0: No, and every day we seem to have a new one.
1: How's traffic look this morning?
0: Things look fine on the roads. Sign up for traffic alerts. Text traffic to 79489.
1: 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A simple phone setting could make scrolling a little less tempting for you. A psychotherapist recommends switching your display on your phone to grayscale, which removes the bright colors that can make apps and notifications feel more visually stimulating.
0: Yeah?
1: She says the change can make your phone less rewarding to look at, may help people cut back on screen time. Although, you are making the screen duller.
0: Yeah.
1: And that could maybe annoy you, or you might struggle to see what's on the screen a little bit more. So you might just revert back to the original setting.
0: Well, you know, now that I'm thinking about it, I'm looking at it.
1: But I didn't know about the grayscale on my phone.
0: I didn't realize that was a possibility.
1: The setting is typically found under accessibility and display options on your phone.
0: Yeah, okay. I might have to look at that.
1: Halloween spending expected to hit a record $13.5 billion this year.
0: Sheesh, okay.
1: $4.1 billion on candy alone. Just on sweets.
0: Well, now, of course, now are we buying more than we used to, or is it just more expensive?
1: Exactly.
0: Yeah.
1: I mean, it's more expensive.
0: Yeah.
1: Right? We might be buying a little bit more, who knows, but it is more expensive. Partly cloudy today, high of 70. Tonight, mostly clear, low 48. Tomorrow's mostly sunny, 71. Sunday looks partly cloudy, 70. Monday, partly cloudy, high 72. According to the forecast from Fox 11. Coming up, it's another round of our game show, Guess the Crime. Here's how that game works. You look at a mugshot, you guess the crime on the text line. Get creative, people. Text mugshot to 79489. Guess the crime on the text line. Mugshot to 79489. Guess the crime on the text line. Find out if your guess is correct. 7:06.
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19: Could this end the Iran conflict? I'm Dave Anthony, Fox News. Iran is proposing a ceasefire plan that could reopen the Strait of Hormuz shipping in 7 days and restart nuclear talks if the U.S. meets financial conditions.
20: We are willing and still wish to move forward.
19: That's Iran's President Masoud Pezeshkian, who also again denies they want a nuclear weapon. Talking to Fox's Brett Baer, who pressed him on uranium enrichment.
20: If we wanted to reach a weaponization,
21: what about moving it out of the
20: material,
21: country?
20: We would have done it.
19: Pezeshkian also denied China helped Iran target American troops.
20: The framing of this, as is reported in society, is incorrect.
19: Now, that conflict was a topic when President Trump hosted China's leader Xi Jinping at the White House for talks and then a state dinner.
22: We represent different systems, but the ties between our people endure, and we've never gotten along better.
23: In addition to Iran, Trump and Xi yesterday talked about geopolitical tensions, including Taiwan, artificial intelligence with Sam Altman and Jensen Huang and Elon Musk on hand for Seabass at the state dinner. And there were also trade concession talks.
19: That's Fox's Peter Ducey at the White House. Israel's prime minister went to the UN and defended going to war with Iran as an easy decision to end the nuclear threat. And Benjamin Netanyahu was defiant about the situation in Gaza after delegates had walked out before he addressed the General Assembly.
24: Shame on you. Israel didn't commit genocide. Israel prevented genocide.
19: Claiming it was Hamas that put civilians in harm's way in their war as protests raged outside the United Nations in New York. They demonstrated against Netanyahu, demanding an end to U.S. arms sales to Israel, but some were taken away by police, including actress Susan Sarandon and a Democratic Socialist candidate for Congress, Daria Liza Chevalier. The NYPD says there were 103 arrests. All have been released. America's listening to Fox News.
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30: Good morning. I'm Freddie Hammer. Oshkosh North students had Thursday off school after a student was arrested Wednesday for having a gun in his backpack. Superintendent Brian Davis discussed next steps following the incident.
31: We'll be scheduling a meeting with our emergency response team, and that's where we'll process what our processes were, what worked, what didn't work, and then any recommendations that we have moving forward. And then that team would make recommendations for any policy changes.
30: Davis says no changes are being made just yet. Students were able to come to school if they wanted for counseling services. It'll be back to business as normal on Monday. Students were already scheduled to have today off while staff has a professional development day. A former official with Appleton's Hearthstone Historic House Museum has pleaded not guilty to a theft charge. Prosecutors say 78-year-old Stephen Janke took about $70,000 from the museum between 2019 and 2025 and used the money for personal expenses. Janke's back in court November 2nd for a status conference. Wisconsin State Fair officials are enacting stricter youth admission rules following a chaotic final night that led to seven arrests. Under the new policy, Fairgoers, 17 and under, must be accompanied by an adult who is at least 25 years old after 5 p.m. Chaperones are now limited to supervising 4 minors, down from 6, and must remain on the grounds for the duration of the visit. Organizers hope the tighter age requirements and smaller supervision ratios will curb disruptions and keep the annual event safe for families. And Denmark's celebrating the opening of a new community center and library. The space itself isn't new. Located on North Wall Street, the space used to be a school. Brown County Executive Troy Streckenbach noted the state of Wisconsin put forth a grant to help push the project across the finish line.
0: We are 100% wanting to make sure that the community is invested just like the county. Oftentimes, government puts something there, but maybe the community didn't want it. This is a perfect example where the community wanted it.
30: The facility serves residents in the Denmark School District. More news can be found at WTAQ.com.
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0: is off to a great start. Forecast from Fox 11 for today, partly cloudy. High should be about 70 tonight, mostly clear, low 48. Tomorrow's going to be mostly sunny, 71. Sunday, partly cloudy, 70. Monday, partly cloudy, 72. Fox 11 says, quiet weekend ahead weather-wise. Certainly sounds like it. Rob, how's traffic look?
1: Traffic right now is looking good.
2: 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Sign up for traffic alerts. Text traffic to 79489.
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3: And now, time for everyone's favorite game show. Guess the Crime. Here are your hosts, Matt and Rob.
0: Yes, thank you, Big Voice Victor. It is time for Guess the Crime. Now, to play along at home, you text the word mugshot to 79489. Get a look at this mugshot, and then guess the crime that the individual committed. You can let us know on the text line at 79489, like a bunch of you already have. Text the word mugshot to 79489. Get a look at this guy, and then guess the crime. J-Ray says he was caught licking cookies and cream ice cream, putting the cover back on, putting it back in the freezer section of the store.
1: He's a monster, but not this kind of monster.
0: Richard said, aw, one look at this guy, I can tell he illegally voted in an election. No.
1: No, it's not that.
0: Big Johnny Boy says he beat up a nun.
1: No, he didn't beat up a nun.
0: Chris says, oh, yeah, he stole some Flock cameras.
1: Does he look like that kind of guy? Does he have a stealing Flock camera sort of eye?
0: No, I don't think this guy's got the dedication to put in that kind of work.
1: Now, adjacent to the surveillance state, maybe.
0: Certified top listener Jeff says, this guy's a porch pirate? Or maybe he got caught breaking into homes stealing women's underwear. He does have that look about him.
1: We're getting close.
0: He's got that look about him.
1: We're getting close-ish.
0: Steve at work says, oh, I texted mugshot to 79489. I got to look at this guy. I think he had a few too many beers, and he cut down the wrong tree.
1: Oh. Well, it wasn't that either.
0: Text mugshot to 79489. Get a look at this guy. Rob, what was this guy's crime?
1: Well, this guy is 72-year-old Kent Kubasta. He placed an electronic tracker on a woman's car.
0: Okay.
1: Now, it wasn't like a creepy sex thing. He was doing this because this woman was driving a truck that was delivering boxes of Pokemon cards to local retailers. And he was tracking the car in order to get there at exactly the same time that she'd drop off the Pokemon card shipments so that he could buy them all and resell them online.
0: So he's a bit of a card collector?
1: Yeah, card collector, card reseller.
0: Okay.
1: He was doing it to see where the cards had been dropped off, man. The tracker was discovered by the driver while dropping off cards to a Walmart. It was a GPS device by a company that's called Spy Tech, because that's the name of your creepy GPS company.
0: Spy Tech?
1: Uh-huh.
0: Yeah, but let's be honest. At least they're upfront about what they're about.
1: I guess that's true. I would rather have an honest, weird technology company.
0: They're not trying to sugarcoat it. They're not putting a bow on it. They're like, hey, we're Spy Tech.
1: Right, right. Now, new deliveries of the brand new set of Pokemon are something that a lot of people are making money on right now, but usually what they do is they'll, like, share their intelligence with each other on places like Reddit, so on and so forth. But this guy decided to, he was just going to do it himself. And he now faces up to 180 days in jail and a $1,000 fine.
0: Huh.
1: They just dropped the 30th anniversary Pokemon trading card game set. And there have been so many issues with this thing, you wouldn't believe it. This is supposed to be a card game for children.
0: Well, yeah.
1: That's who it's aimed for.
0: Sure.
1: And it's mostly like grown men who are trying to scalp online. The release of the most recent set, long lines, people will set out chairs. They call them ghost chairs. They set out chairs in front of the store as people are waiting in line.
0: Yeah.
1: And then they don't show up there until the store is about to open. And then they get there and then they sit in their chair.
0: That's smart.
1: And then that's how they do it. They fight lots of fights. You can go online and watch hours of people fighting over Pokemon cards in lines.
0: Those have to be amazing fights.
1: Some of them are pretty pathetic.
0: Yeah, I'm guessing there's some real good MMA-trained Pokemon fighters.
1: Although
0: you
1: do have people like pulling knives and guns on each other every once in a while. Over Pikachu. Okay. Over Pikachu!
0: Hey! Who better than Pikachu to fight over?
1: Well, he is a global cultural icon.
0: It is
1: Pikachu.
0: Texter out of Massachusetts says definitely turtlenapped a turtle in Florida.
1: This was actually Cleveland, Ohio man, weirdly
0: Stogie
1: enough.
0: Stogie Mike says, oh, he got busted for sniffing bicycle seats.
1: Creepy, but not in the same way.
0: Brian broke into a farm tractor, tried to harvest a field.
1: That would have been helpful.
0: Nope. He got arrested for illegally tracking a woman who was restocking local stores with Pokemon cards. And that concludes Guess the Crime. Question of the day today. What is both a blessing and a curse? Steve at work says on the text line, oh, Taco Bell. So good. But you're always playing Russian roulette with your butt. It's an elegant way to put it, Steve at work.
1: Yeah, Steve at work. You can put that
0: Love
1: on.
0: It.
1: Write that down.
0: Cancun Kid on the text line. Blessing and a curse. Having a perfect memory would be awesome, but some things are best forgotten.
1: Real talk, Cancun Kid.
0: Ralph Lauren, our dynamic duo on the text line. Being extremely wealthy. We have no personal experience in this area, but it's obvious for those that do. What is both a blessing and a curse? Question of the day, Rob. What are you seeing online?
1: Kitty says early morning shows, like this one. I mean, you have to get up early to...
0: Is that the curse?
1: To listen to it. And the blessing is you get to listen to Matt Z.
0: What's the curse part?
1: Well, we wouldn't know. Because we get up at 2 and 3, respectively. We wouldn't know about it.
0: What's the curse part?
1: Carol says being a mother, especially when you have a daughter who's just like you.
0: Oh, okay.
1: Duncan says having common sense. On TikTok, Lauren said dat, says my kind heart.
0: Aww.
1: And DonnaPrince04 says being pretty.
0: What is both a blessing and a curse? That is our question of the day. Let us know on the text line, 79489, Facebook, X, Instagram, TikTok. It's all at WTAQ Morning News. Blessing to have such a finely manicured head coach of your football team. Curse. He spends too much time manicuring himself.
1: And
0: not enough time on the game plan.
1: Not enough time figuring out the offensive line.
0: Come on, LaFleur.
1: Yeah.
0: Pretty boy.
1: I thought they had a plan for the run. Didn't they say that?
0: Well, that's what Zaire Franklin said. He felt they had a real good plan to stop Bijan Robinson last night.
1: Maybe he had a plan.
0: You didn't.
1: No.
0: That was a big part of the problem. Wendy's. Yes, the fast food restaurant. Has released an album, yes, a music album, from Wendy's. The album is titled, Songs to Listen to in a Wendy's Parking Lot. We'll play one of the Frosty tracks for you after sports.
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6: Good morning. We'll look at sports. I'm John Hensler. NFL Week 3 starting on Thursday Night Football. Packers and Falcons at Lambeau Field. Home opener for the green and gold. A beautiful night for football would turn ugly before the night was said and done. Packers do grab a lead midway through the first quarter. Jordan Love finds Christian Watson. 4-yard touchdown pass. Packers up 7-0. Late first quarter, Falcons had a drive extended on a 3rd and 11. Brenton Cox roughing the passer penalty. Ultimately, the Falcons turned that into a touchdown, tie the game, and then it's all Atlanta for the remainder of the first half and really for the remainder of the game. Trey Smack had a field goal blocked late second quarter. Falcons turned that into a touchdown. They had a 17-7 halftime lead, and the crowd was booing the Packers into the halftime locker room. Coming out in the third quarter, opening drive, Packers get inside the Falcon 10-yard line, have to go for it on 4th and 1, cannot convert, turn the ball over on downs. Falcons turned that into a long touchdown drive. The Falcons dominated on the ground last night, a 10-play 92-yard drive. Ultimately, a 27-7 Falcon lead. Packers do get a touchdown from Love to Matthew Golden late fourth quarter, but the Falcons respond with a touchdown drive of their own and a 2-point conversion. They win in a rout. Final score, 35-14. It was another tough night for the Packer offensive line. Head coach Matt LaFleur talked about that.
7: I think we got to continue to work with these guys and try to figure out what we do well, because right now I don't know what we're doing well offensively. So
6: last night was the worst home loss in the Matt LaFleur era. Also the first time he has lost in the home opener in his tenure in Green Bay. Still, he said he feels like he's got the right guys in the locker room to turn this thing around.
7: Yeah, I just think we got the right kind of guys. That aren't afraid of the work, that aren't afraid of the challenge, that aren't afraid to attack adversity, and I fully anticipate our guys doing that.
6: The Packers now sitting at 1-2. Next up, it'll be Week 4 in Tampa next weekend on Sunday afternoon. Brewers and Phillies wrapping up a 3-game set in Philadelphia last night. 1-1 game in the 8th inning. Brewers score 3 in that inning, take a 4-1 lead. Jackson Churio tacks on a solo shot in the top of the 9th inning. Brewers take it by a 5-1 final. Victory number 100 on the year. They are 159. Dodgers lose last night, so the Brewers also secure the number 1 overall seed for the entirety of the playoffs. Final series of the regular season gets underway tonight at American Family Field. The Cardinals in town. A 6:40 first pitch. High school football around our area tonight. DePier on the road at Preble. Green Bay East is at Sheboygan South. Appleton East is hosting Hortonville. Fond du Lac on the road at Kakana. Oshkosh North is at Notre Dame. West DePier hosting Pulaski. Good matchup there. Another good matchup. Nina at Appleton North. Little Chute is at Freedom. Appleton West hosting Bayport. Ashwaubenon at Southwest. Oshkosh West is at Kimberly. Luxembourg Casco hosting Seymour. And Xavier is at Winneconne. 7 o'clock kickoffs tonight. I'm John Hensler, WTAQ. News Talk Sports.
0: Thank you, John. I'm Matt Z. He's Rob Sussman.
1: Good morning.
0: This is the morning news. The album you didn't know you needed. Wendy's. Famous for burgers and Frosties. Now famous for music?
1: Yeah.
0: Wendy's, the burger chain, teamed up with Oregon-based Rise Records. And they dropped an album called Songs to Listen to in a Wendy's Parking Lot.
1: Yeah, is that what it's called?
0: The fast food chain got some recognizable bands to be involved. The album features music from Memphis Mayfire and Anne Berlin, Winona Fighter, Silverstein, Bless the Fall, State Champs, Holy Wars.
1: Okay, so we're talking like emo music is what this is.
0: Yeah, I mean, that's what they're saying. It's like an emo album.
1: Okay.
0: Yeah. Wendy's emo album available on most major streaming platforms. One of the tracks is called She Said She Didn't Want Fries.
1: Yeah.
0: Another track is It's Not a Phase, It's a 10-piece.
1: Real, real.
0: And My Frosty's Funeral.
1: It's good.
0: Here is My Frosty's Funeral.

0: Wow. Wow. Okay, so that's,
1: Wendy's,
0: that's like
1: you did it, baby.
0: It's like Paramore.
1: Wendy's, you did it.
0: That's
1: wow.
0: Great. That captures like the early, the like the late 2000s, early 2010s.
1: Now, this does come on the heels of one of Wendy's largest franchisees, which operates like over 300 Wendy's locations, announcing because of rising beef prices, they probably are going to have to file for bankruptcy.
0: Yeah, pretty bad, man.
1: And close maybe 350 of their franchisees' locations.
0: Yeah.
1: Yeesh.
0: Yeah, it's really not good.
1: But that song was good.
0: That was, you know,
1: yikes.
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1: oh, yeah.
0: Man. 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
0: So, what? Okay, why do I feel like this is going to taste like dog food?
1: You love chicken and waffles, don't you?
0: I love chicken and waffles.
1: Maybe that's what this will be.
0: Maybe it will be
1: a little
0: be that.
1: Sweet, a little savory, a little maple. 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They say skip the milk, use gravy instead. Well, I don't know if you're going to do that.
0: This is... Okay. This is the most weird fast food gimmicks that we've had in one segment in the history of this show.
1: That's very true. Hey, how about your Milwaukee Brewers?
2: Come see what's brewing. Come see what the good times are.
1: Winning their 100th game of the season last night. Hello. 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From Stone Yard. 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
0: Wow, okay.
1: Last year, they were planning to do this free cheeseburger special, but the Brewers only got to 97 wins. Well, this year they hit 100, so they're doing it. And last year, Stone Yard also gave away free pocket pancakes of their own.
0: Yeah?
1: Yeah.
0: Okay. All right. Yeah. And there's a Stone Yard down in the Appleton area, right?
1: Greenville? You can get them on Valley Drive in Greenville? Yeah.
0: Wow. Okay. Well, excellent. That's wonderful news.
1: Starts
0: Monday. Is always great.
1: 11A to 9P at Stone Yard. Go check them out.
0: That's a normal.
1: That's really cool.
0: And that's normal food. First time we've talked normal food this half hour.
1: It is. How's traffic?
0: Traffic is looking good. No issues. Sign up for traffic alerts. Text traffic to 79489.
1: 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If you were at the Packers game last night, did you get the horse collar?
0: Oh, you got to report back.
1: Did you get the horse collar? I know the game sucked. But how was the horse collar?
0: Yes.
1: How was that foot-long kielbasa?
0: Please tell us. We've been desperately trying to find someone who can let us, you know, live vicariously through them.
1: How was it? Let us know on the text line, 79489, if you happen to try it.
0: Yes. And email us proof.
1: Yeah,
0: Matt.Z
1: yeah.
0: at MWCRadio.
1: Yeah, if you got a picture of that, yeah. We'd love to see it. Forecast from Fox 11 for today, partly cloudy, high 70. Tonight, mostly clear, low 48. Tomorrow's mostly sunny, 71. Sunday, partly cloudy, 70. Monday, partly cloudy, 72, according to Fox 11. Diamonds
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12: Good morning. I'm Freddie Hammer. Israeli Prime Minister Benjamin Netanyahu is accusing those who walked out on him at the UN General Assembly yesterday of moral cowardice. Several delegations got up and left as Netanyahu began his speech. The Israeli leader went after New York City Mayor Zoran Mamdani in his speech, too, saying Jewish people no longer feel safe in his city. President Trump says he and China's president made tremendous strides on issues facing the two nations. The president hosted the Chinese leader for a White House state dinner yesterday. Fox's Kristen Goodwin reports.
13: President Trump gifting Chinese President Xi Jinping an American Eagle statue.
14: May all of our people know a future of harmony, peace, and success.
13: China's president thanking President Trump for the hospitality, saying the two reached a common understanding on many issues.
15: 中美两国人民友好事业前景广阔。
13: adding the U.S.-China relationship stands at a new historical starting point. The two leaders discussing the Middle East, Ukraine, and artificial intelligence Thursday, with President Xi stressing the need for AI to remain under human control. They also agreed to support each other in hosting this year's Asia-Pacific Economic Cooperation Summit set for November in China and the G20 Summit set for December in Miami. Kristen Goodwin, Fox News.
12: The White House noting the dinner's guests included several American tech executives, including Tesla's Elon Musk, Apple's Tim Cook, and Amazon's Jeff Bezos. Make sure you're staying alert near railroad crossings. Here's Sean Maloney.
15: According to the Wisconsin State Patrol, Wisconsin has seen 360 train-related crashes over the past 10 years. Drivers are reminded to never go around lowered gates or stop on tracks, and pedestrians are urged to stay off rail property and use only designated crossings. Wisconsin is home to about 3,300 miles of active train tracks and nearly 4,000 public rail crossings. Officials say a moment of caution at a railroad crossing can help prevent tragedy. Sean Maloney, Wisconsin Radio Network.
12: A Brown County judge has denied the victim's request to permanently seal the video evidence of the altercation in the Josh Jacobs case. In making the decision, Judge Mark Hammer weighed Wisconsin's open records law against Marzi's law, which protects victims' rights. The Hobart-Lawrence Police Department will have 10 days to make decisions on whether or not certain records requests will be granted.
16: In the event that Hobart-Lawrence determines it's appropriate under the balancing test to release those records, we know that they must provide notice to the victim and the defendant. The victim and the defendant certainly have opportunity to pursue appeal of that decision.
12: Records requests may be made to Hobart-Lawrence Police Department starting today. And Green Bay police say the Packers' home opener at Lambeau Field was relatively quiet off the field. Officers responded to 25 calls for service, including medical issues and fan conduct concerns, with no arrests reported. Two people were ejected from the stadium, but on the field, the night was a tougher one, with Green Bay falling to Atlanta 35-14. More news can be found at WTAQ.com.
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1: Hope your Friday morning's off to a great start. Hope you're going to have a fantastic weekend. Partly cloudy today, high 70. Tonight, mostly clear, low 48. Tomorrow, mostly sunny, 71. Sunday, partly cloudy, 70. And on Monday, partly cloudy, 72, according to Fox 11. Rob, give us a look at traffic.
2: Right now, traffic is looking good. No issues in the area. You can sign up for traffic alerts. Text traffic to 79489.
1: 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Now, Will is partying somewhere in the UP this weekend, so he's not going to join us live this morning. I don't think he's physically capable to. So it's an oldie but a goodie edition of Lawyer Up. 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
5: Tesla is starting to deliver semi-electric trucks. The big rigs were unveiled nearly 9 years ago. They're made at the Tesla plant in Sparks, Nevada. Tesla is betting electric trucks for long-haul freight will provide an option for shipping as diesel prices in the U.S. soar to record highs. The Wall Street Journal says Amazon executive chairman Jeff Bezos has invested $30 billion of his own money into Blue Origin since founding the space company in 2000. Documents reviewed by the Journal reveal a recent infusion of $2 billion. Crude oil prices have eased from recent highs. Markets are looking at the possibility of a truce between the U.S. and Iran. West Texas Intermediate U.S. oils at $93 a barrel. That's your Fox Business Report. I'm Jenny Coselda. 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
10: Good morning. We'll look at sports. I'm John Hensler. Packers and Falcons, Thursday night football, getting NFL Week 3 started at Lambeau Field. A home opener for the Packers last night, and the home crowd would not be happy before this one was done. Packers grab a lead. Jordan Love to Christian Watson. 4-yard touchdown pass. Green Bay up 7-0. Late first quarter, a Falcon drive extended on a 3rd-and-11. Brenton Cox roughing the passer penalty. Eventually, the Falcons turn that into a touchdown, and then it's really Atlanta for the remainder of the first half, and really for the remainder of the night. They would have a 17-7 halftime lead. Lambeau Field crowd booing the team back into the locker room at halftime. Coming out in the third quarter, Packers get inside the Falcon 10-yard line on their opening drive, have to go for it on 4th-and-1, can't convert. Falcons turn that into a long touchdown drive, 10-play, 92-yard drive, Brian Robinson, 7-yard touchdown run. Packers down 27-7, get a touchdown pass from Love to Matthew Golden to make it 27-14. Subsequent Falcon drive, though, right down the field again. They dominate on the ground, 8 plays, 67 yards. Bijan Robinson had a huge night, 2-yard touchdown run, the exclamation point. Falcons take it in a rout, 35-14. Afterwards, head coach Matt LaFleur said that was a humbling experience.
11: Well, that was a humbling night. Certainly, I don't think anybody's pleased about this. We've got a couple extra days here, and everybody's got to take a long, hard look at themselves, and we got to find solutions and just come back ready to work. But it certainly was a tough night.
10: That was the first loss in a home opener in the Matt LaFleur era, and it was an ugly one. Packers fall to 1-2 on the year, have a lot of questions to answer now before week 4 in Tampa next weekend on Sunday. In baseball, Brewers and Phillies wrapping up a 3-game set in Philadelphia last night. Brewers going for a series win and victory number 100. Game tied at 1 in the 8th inning. Brewers take control in that inning, score 3 in the top of the 8th inning. Jake Bauer's RBI single put them in front.
12: Ground ball towards the middle, a base hit. Churio will score, and the Brewers have taken the lead in inning number 8.
13: Yeah, there you go. Get Jake going. His second hit of the night.
10: Jeb Levering on the call on Brewer TV. Cooper Pratt and Joey Ortiz would add RBIs in that inning. Jackson Churio solo shot in the top of the 9th inning. Brewers take it by 5-1 final. Victory number 100 on the year. They are 100.

0: 159. Dodgers do lose last night, so the Brewers secure the number one overall seed for the playoffs. Final series of the regular season gets underway tonight. The Cardinals at American Family Field. I'm John Hensler, WTAQ News Talk Sports.
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1: 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And it is time to lawyer up with attorney Will McKinley from the Men Law Firm. He is off today. It's an oldie, but a goodie.

0: It is time to lawyer up with attorney Will McKinley, president of the Men Law Firm. Good morning, sir.
1: Good morning.
0: First story on the docket, ABAjournal.com. Prominent Florida plastic surgeon on trial for allegedly killing beloved lawyer over a billing dispute?
1: That's right. So that headline here, though, is misleading.
0: Okay.
1: It was clickbait for me because I was thinking it was a billing dispute over attorney's fees. It's not. We'll get into the story. But this is actually like a Law and Order episode. That's why I actually picked this, like, to go with this one. A guy named Dr. Thomas Kozlowski, 47 years old. He is accused of murdering attorney Stephen Cozy, who'd faced him in a contentious lawsuit. So Cozy was the opposite side of the case. Prosecutors allege that Kozlowski killed Cozy in the men's room of his law office, hauled the body to his truck, and then disposed of it in a remote dumpster.
0: Yeah. Jeez.
1: Now, Cozy is described as a beloved person. He worked at the small law firm. He just kind of as a general practitioner did lots of things in the community as well. Now, at the time he went missing, Cozy was representing a defendant being sued by Kozlowski over medical billing dispute. His body has never been found.
2: Really?
0: Wow.
1: Now, this is what's so odd. So Kozlowski is born in Poland, but he's an Ivy League educated doctor with advanced degrees in business and in other medical sciences, obviously. Now, he claims that he is fully innocent. But here's the kicker. He's chosen to represent himself in a capital murder case he doesn't want a jury trial.
2: It's not good.
0: How do you think that's going to go?
1: I think it's going very poorly for the good doctor. I think it's going to go poorly. The only thing worse than a bad lawyer is not having a bad lawyer and representing yourself in a capital murder trial.
0: So the professionals at the Men Law Firm don't recommend.
1: We do not recommend pro se representation without counsel in any sort of murder trial.
0: Okay.
1: That would just be something one would frown upon. I mean, public defenders, you're rolling the dice, but still.
2: I've seen some.
1: You're unequivocally coming up snake eyes if you represent yourself. That's just the way it goes.
0: And that's free advice.
1: That's free. I won't charge you for that.
0: There are good attorneys out there,
1: that's
0: folks.
1: Right. That's true. Uh-huh. And there again, at the Men Law Firm. That's men with two N's, menlaw.com.
0: That's right. Next story on the docket comes with a lawyer up on your side. Consumer alert.

0: Headline from the New York Post. Walmart continues stocking air freshener packed with cancer-causing benzene, according to a lawsuit.
1: What? See? Huh? Lawyer up. Even Rob's like, I'm interested in this story. I'm going to stop surfing the web and paying attention to what's going on here.
2: It's called operating the cameras, Will.
1: What the hell? Go back to whatever your horoscope is. Jerk store. Anyways, a popular Walmart brand, Tropical, it's a tropical air freshener. It contains 117 times the amount of cancer-causing benzene that is considered risk-free by federal standards. Now, according, these findings were in a court papers filed in September 1st in Brooklyn, accusing Walmart of selling its great value Hawaiian automatic air freshener spray refills. That's, again, for those of you out there who are Walmart shoppers and enjoy a good scent in your living room. Great value Hawaiian automatic air freshener spray refills. Now, the label cautions that the fruity-smelling spray can irritate the eyes, may be harmful or fatal if swallowed, but it says nothing about benzene, which is a chemical linked to leukemia, lymphoma, and multiple myeloma.
2: That sounds like something I would want to be warned
1: now,
2: about.
1: Now, brands don't typically, in fairness to Walmart, brands don't typically warn consumers about benzene in their products because it's not actually in there. It's an unintended byproduct. As the product sits on the shelf, it breaks down, and then it kind of converts.
2: Okay.
1: It's all very science-y. Far too boring for an interesting
2: right.
1: show like this. Now, Walmart apparently is aware of the fact that the can of air freshener contains 1.10 parts per million of benzene, when EPA standards state that chronic inhalation of benzene at 0.0094, anything below that is okay, but anything above that is a risk.
2: And this was well above.
1: Well. Many
2: 117
1: times. 117
2: times
1: above. Wow. But yet Walmart has done nothing to either warn consumers or say, maybe we're just going to go ahead and take, you know, this Hawaiian air freshener just off our shelves, just to be safe.
2: Well, especially while the legal issues proceed.
1: One would think. So the plaintiff in this case has filed a lawsuit demanding $75,000 from the store over misleading and deceptive advertising because he feels they should have disclosed this, you know, heightened risk to consumers so they can make an informed decision. Now, again, Walmart says that they're continuing to provide safe products and there's nothing to see here, no harm, no foul.
2: There's
1: but
2: someone in the audience right now who's opening up their pantry.
1: Right. I hope so. That's why
2: just cans.
1: That's why we do lawyer up on your side so
2: right.
1: we can protect people from the evils of benzene and
2: now,
1: Subway.
0: Walmart was served with documentation of benzene in the air freshener in 2023 as
1: Correct.
0: Part of another case.
1: Correct. They're aware. They know. But the sweet smell in air freshener is just too sweet.
0: Do you like the lawsuit against Walmart here?
1: Here's my problem. What are the damages?
0: Okay.
1: So, yeah, okay, it's great. It's got a lot of benzene, but what's...
2: I'd say the cancer that it gave me.
1: Yeah, but I've seen no evidence that this canister has caused this plaintiff
2: right.
1: any cancer. Now, again, he's not claiming he was injured. He's claiming that he should have been warmed, and because he wasn't, he wouldn't have purchased the product if he had been.
2: Now, right? they can shop for a plaintiff here, can't they?
1: Oh, you mean the
2: like
1: attorneys?
2: Like a lawyer is going to
1: yeah,
2: shop
1: see, this
2: for
1: is why
2: one?
1: People don't like lawyers.
2: Yeah.
1: Yeah. No, I mean, for sure. Yeah, you have firms that look for a plaintiff to be able to bring in. You know, they are aware that there's a claim, so they find someone who has standing, who's been injured, or has the ability to bring the case.
2: Someone who sits at the cross-section of bought this air freshener and has leukemia?
1: Correct.
2: Someone
1: you know, it's a small sample, but, you know, you can find them out
2: oh,
1: there.
2: Sure.
1: You go to all the cancer awards and say, who's here's got leukemia,
2: okay.
1: and who here shops at Walmart?
0: So you think Walmart's winning this one, nothing's really going to come of this?
1: I don't know. That's concerning. I just don't know how, like what's the cause and effect. So it's got a lot of benzene, but, like, is that, in fact, problematic?
2: Sure.
1: I don't know. I'm not a scientist. I just play one on TV.
0: Plus, they got so much money, they can drag this thing out.
1: That's
0: eventually.
1: Right. It's Walmart. You know they're going to win. You
2: yeah.
1: know they're going to win.
0: All right. Final story on the docket from the ABAjournal.com website. And this is all about who gets a puggle.
1: Mm-hmm. Sorry, I thought you were going to talk more. I was drinking my coffee.
0: Well, I wanted to, but you didn't send the link for the headline, so we're just going with...
1: You didn't Google it?
0: I Googled it, but as I mentioned before, because I don't subscribe to this website, if you don't send me the link as an attorney, I can't see the full headlines.
1: So complicated.
0: Who gets the puggle in Illinois?
1: All right, here's the story. So the state of Illinois finally has done something somewhat logical. They have passed, and they're the first state in the United States to pass what they call the Companion Animal Custody Equity Act. Again, they could have just made it like the puppy law or something like that.
0: Well, it's known as Rosie's Law.
1: Yeah. Rosie's Law. Now, yeah. Rosie is an old dog.
0: Oh.
1: All right? She became the center of a battle when an engaged couple in Chicago split up. They weren't married. And Rosie was roommates or living in a romantic relationship with a guy named Tamir, who had brought the dog into the relationship. Now, here we have these two people are fighting over who gets custody of Rosie.
0: The Rosie.
1: And the law, in most states, including Wisconsin, considers pets no different than the chair, right? It's just property. And so at a certain point in time, and if you're not married, there's even less guidance. So what happens is a judge typically basically has to say, one of you gets the dog, the other one doesn't. That's the end of the story. You know, we're not going to King Solomon the thing, right? So anyways, Illinois has come up with a statutory framework that empowers judges to treat pets kind of beyond a kitchen table and say that the judge has the right to consider the best interest, the emotional best interest and the physical best interest of the animal when deciding which of the people in the couple get the dog. Now, this is good because up to this point, judges can't. It's like you don't take what the table wants into account. It's just a table.
0: Right.
1: And the judge just says who gets it. So, and the problem is courts have to get real creative because they don't have these types of laws in place. For instance, there's a case in Delaware where the judge basically made the two exes, bid on who got the dog.
0: Okay.
1: So the highest bidder got to keep the dog, and the other one got to keep the money. And that's frequently what happens, right? Because, again, how do you pick? Other courts will actually have, like, a custody emplacement arrangement where you get Fido on this weekend, and then I get Fido during the week, and then we alternate. But, again, it becomes very difficult because what happens then? You get remarried. Well, now you've got your ex coming over to get the dog and the wife. And it's very messy. It's very messy. Now,
2: millennials invented this.
1: This is exactly right. Yeah. So I say Illinois kind of got it right because I think this happens and I think it's good for judges to have some guidance. But these are friggin' pets. They're animals.
0: But a lot of
1: people
0: consider their pets to be kids.
1: I know.
0: Family members.
1: But they're not.
0: I know, but I'm just saying it is a very heartstring tugging thing for people.
1: And it's
0: with the pets.
1: You know, I'm not gonna get started.
0: And
1: would
0: you look at Rosie's face?
1: I'm not going to get started.
0: Look at this room.
1: But I can't stand going to Home Depot and seeing a dog there taking a dump in the aisle, and I'm just trying to buy tools.
0: If I go to Home Depot and this Rosie drops a deuce in aisle 7, I'm going to smile and pat her on the
1: head.
0: You'll
1: pick it up herself.
0: Oh, look at little Rosie.
1: Now, Rosie is still alive.
0: Yeah.
1: She was ultimately with her original owner because he owned her before they got together. And as a result of this law, the woman is not trying to get Rosie back because Rosie's already moved on and she's comfortable in her new house and whatnot. But nevertheless, it's pioneering. And I can see other states following similar suit because people have way too much time on their hands and they need to get animals are not humans. They're not people.
0: You say that to Rosie.
1: I will.
0: Little Rosie.
2: I'm going to give Rosie some credit. Not a lot of dogs have laws named after them.
1: That's true.
0: She's adorable.
1: Mostly Rosie's just pit bulls, but...
2: Well, they don't
1: name
2: them.
1: Well, not the good kind of laws.
2: Right.
1: Not the sweet, endearing kind of laws that this is.
2: This is the best idea Illinois has had since automatic toll collection.
1: Yes, that's fair. That is fair.
0: Yeah. Or maybe allowing the bears to go to another state.
1: That was a really good idea.
0: I mean, That's still on
1: that
0: the,
1: was the most Illinois
0: the books, right?
1: That was the most Chicago, Illinois thing ever.
0: Our thanks to the Men Law Firm loaning Will to us today. 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
12: A new proposal to end the Iran conflict. I'm Dave Anthony, Fox News.
13: We do not wish to continue. It's America that must choose whether it wants to end this or not.
12: That's Iran's President Masoud Pezeshkian, who also denied in an interview with Fox's Brett Baer they tried to kill Americans in counterattacks on U.S. bases in Gulf countries.
14: But they were killed there. Did you use satellite images?
13: Not at all. Not at all.
12: 19 U.S. service members have died in the conflict. As for Iran's new ceasefire offer, Fox's Peter Ducey reports from the White House.
15: The Iranian foreign minister now says Iran has a 7-day plan to end the war there, and that if the U.S. agrees, Iran will reopen the Strait of Hormuz, and Iran will talk about their nuclear program, something the president of Iran now claims isn't for nuclear weapons at all.
16: Do you want a nuclear bomb or not?
13: Not at all. Not at all.
12: In the Senate, a war powers resolution attempting to limit the president's actions in Iran fell one vote short. The House already approved it, but the resolution is symbolic. It can't force President Trump to do or not do anything. Now, he'll have tea later this morning at the White House with China's leader, then take him to the National Archives to look at the Declaration of Independence and the Constitution after hosting Xi Jinping at a White House state dinner.
17: I'd like to raise a glass and propose a toast to President Xi, Madam Peng, and the long relationship between China and America.
12: This after they held talks on issues ranging from trade to Taiwan to AI. One of the two men shot and wounded in the Trump assassination attempt at the president's campaign rally in Butler, Pennsylvania in 2024 has died, Jim Copenhaver. His family says he suffered life-altering injuries. Another Trump supporter was killed at that rally. It's getting stormy on the Atlantic coast as a nor'easter moves in.
18: From the Carolinas into New England, it's expected to hit at least a dozen states in its path. We've already seen the damage. Places like Virginia, coastal flooding spilling into the streets there.
12: That's Fox Weather's Katie Byrne in Ocean City, New Jersey. 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
24: Good morning. I'm Freddie Hammer. A Brown County judge has denied the victim's request to permanently seal the video evidence of the altercation in the Josh Jacobs case. In making the decision, Judge Mark Hammer weighed Wisconsin's open records law against Marcy's law, which protects victims' rights.
25: Public records can be attained by removing identifying information if that's the ultimate determination. But in this case, I'm satisfied that the most applicable law is Wisconsin's open record law.
24: Records requests may be made to the Hobart-Lawrence Police Department starting today. The department will have 10 days to make decisions on whether or not certain records requests will be granted. Oshkosh North students had Thursday off school after a student was arrested for having a gun in his backpack. Superintendent Brian Davis.
26: It's a full staff work day, so it was an opportunity for staff to come in, debrief our process, and spend some time working and preparing to bring the students back on Monday.
24: Davis says safety policy changes are not happening just yet. Students were able to come to school if they wanted for counseling services. It'll be back to business as normal on Monday. Students were already scheduled to have today off while staff has a professional development day. A 78-year-old man has pleaded not guilty to allegedly stealing about $70,000 from Appleton's Hearthstone Historic House Museum. Stephen Janke is charged with theft in a business setting after investigators say he embezzled museum funds for personal expenses between 2019 and 2025. No trial date has been set. Janke returns to court November 2nd. And Green Bay police say the Packers' home opener at Lambeau Field was relatively quiet off the field. Officers responded to 25 calls for service, including medical issues and fan conduct concerns, with no arrests reported. Two people were ejected from the stadium. On the field, the night was a tougher one, with Green Bay falling to Atlanta 35-14. More news can be found at WTAQ.com.
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0: I just saw the video of that Packers fan in the stands last night who's gone viral for checking her pulse.
2: Oh, yeah. She's awesome.
0: Now, I don't know at what moment in the game that was. I just saw the video on Fox 11.
2: It was closer to the end.
0: Okay.
2: Yeah. It was closer to the end. You know, this is something Packers fans haven't had to contend with in a really, really long time. Not really in living history has there been kind of this stank vibe around the team like there is right now.
0: Did you say in living history?
2: In living memory, perhaps. In living memory. There are currently generations of Packers fans
0: yes.
2: who have never seen anything like this.
0: Yes, but there are plenty who have.
2: There are. You know, people remember the 80s and
0: yes.
2: you know the there were a couple decades where they were not good.
0: At all,
2: but they've yes. had 30 plus years of consistent success.
0: Yes, but there've also been seasons where they've been off to slow starts. I mean, Aaron Rodgers with RELAX and then they turned around their crappy start to his season.
2: That's
0: so
2: the
0: yes.
2: key. That's the key. There has to be a turnaround
0: yes.
2: point.
0: This has happened before.
2: And maybe there will be.
0: Where there's been some clunkers. Even in recent living memory.
2: What was the worst season that the Packers have had in recent history? What was the worst season?
0: The worst?
2: Yeah. Like in terms of bad records. That's a good question.
0: Now, it's coming from a Browns fan. I know where you're going with this.
2: Well, so I know what bad football looks like is what you need
0: yeah.
2: to be. That's how you need to be taking this.
0: Yes.
2: No one knows bad football like I know bad football.
0: Yeah, I mean, there's... you've had plenty.
2: Yeah, okay,
0: that
2: so...
0: That is for sure.
2: Let's see here.
0: Where are we at here? 2025 off to 1-2.
2: Okay. Last year was 9-7, would you?
0: 9-7, 11-6, 9-8, 8-9 in 2022. 8-9, third to fourth in the division. You had that run when LaFleur was, you know... winning 13 games every year. But 2018, you were 6-9-1. 2017, you were 7-9.
2: Yeah.
0: So, I mean, less than 10 years ago, you've had losing records. Three of them.
2: Okay.
0: Yeah.
2: What was the last time they won less than six?
0: Well, last time less than six?
2: Yeah.
0: Let's see.
2: 2005, 4-12.
0: 2005, 4-12, yeah.
2: Wow.
0: Yeah. But you
2: That's
0: will,
2: pretty wild.
0: Yeah, you will also admit there is a difference in franchise expectations between a Green Bay and a Cleveland.
2: Well,
0: yes?
2: You see, that's part of it.
0: Yes.
2: That's part of
0: yeah,
2: it.
0: Yeah,
2: that's
0: yeah, yeah.
2: why this is such a troubling thing.
0: That's
2: why this is so harsh.
0: But there's also been
2: right.
0: bad seasons along
2: the way. I know Browns fans who will yeah. see six wins and be like, oh my goodness, we're that good?
0: Right. Yeah.
2: Yeah, but this is not... This is not the same thing. So, yeah, check your pulse is what I'm saying.
0: Yeah.
2: Check your pulse. Keep the flames to the feet. The feet to the fire.
0: Yeah.
2: That's the saying.
0: Yeah, I mean, look, they were 9-7-1 last year.
2: Yeah.
0: You know, it wasn't great.
2: No, not great.
0: You know, not by, again, Packers standards.
2: Packers have it. And you know, it's good to have standards like that.
0: Yes.
2: Other teams are jealous of standards
0: yes.
2: like that.
0: Yes, and so there are different expectations.
2: Yeah.
0: And yes, crappy franchises looking to go, oh, boo-hoo. But there's just a difference in standards.
2: Well, that's good.
0: That's all.
2: That's
0: yeah. lucky. That's why
2: yeah.
0: there's so much anger. You expect more. How's traffic?
2: Traffic's looking good, no issues. Sign up for traffic alerts. Text traffic to 79489.
0: 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Florida woman who ran into the woods... to avoid having to watch the Packers game last night. No, that's not why. She did it to avoid being arrested. She ended up getting stranded, needed to be rescued by canoe. Police were called about the woman trespassing at a storage unit, who they later learned had a warrant out for her arrest. When they arrived, the woman ran off into the woods, and officers couldn't find her until they used flock cameras. No, that's not true. Later that night, officers could hear the woman calling for help because she was exhausted. She had injured her ankle. She couldn't get across a canal. Two officers got into a canoe. They crossed the canal, and they rescued her. Then they treated her for injuries. Then they arrested her. Then they brought her to jail.
2: All right.
0: That's awesome.
2: Yeah, that's pretty good. You don't see many canoe rescues.
0: No. Question of the day today. What is both a blessing and a curse? Certified top listener Jeff says, my wife. John and Watoma Dan, both on the same page here. Watoma Dan says, I can't believe you're making me pick this low-hanging fruit. The answer is obviously Baby Shark.
2: Watoma Dan, you know you were going to pick that low-hanging fruit.
0: Watoma Dan says it's a blessing for us. It is a curse for Rob.
2: You knew what you were doing.
0: John says, Baby Shark. Go, Matt. Love you guys. Did you mean go as in hit play? I think that's what he meant. I think
2: it sounded like that's what he meant.
0: Jerry the Crate Builder says, being a husband with three daughters. Stogie Mike says, blessing and a curse, being a nice guy. Texter, having a superior sense of smell, blessing and a curse.
2: Yeah, that one's pretty literal, huh?
0: Yeah, can't hide anything from someone with a superior sense of smell.
2: Yeah.
0: You thought you got away with it. You didn't. Big Johnny Boy, being a Packers fan, yet still rooting for the opponent. Brian, blessing, knowing how to fix just about everything, saves me a lot of money. The curse, having a lot of friends and family that don't know how to fix anything. You're always busy, Brian. You're always busy. What is both a blessing and a curse, Rob? What are you seeing online?
2: Emily says me.
0: Oh.
2: P. Scott says, freedom of speech. It's necessary to prevent government control, but it gives lunatics a voice. certified top fan Daniel just says women. Phil says, this hasn't happened to me, but I think winning a big lottery prize would qualify.
0: Okay.
2: Well, we talked about that dude who kept getting arrested regardless of the lottery prize.
0: Yes, and he was getting arrested before he won the lottery. He continues to get arrested. He just hasn't changed who he is. So that's one of the rare times where the lottery hasn't changed a person.
2: That's true. He didn't let the money change him.
0: No, he continues to just be a dirtball.
2: He should consider letting the money change
0: him.
2: let's see, Oromus 34 says, the olfactory senses. Blueberry pie smells amazing, but can be totally ruined when a dog that has had one slice of bacon 2 hours ago, lets one off in the kitchen.
0: That is true, man. Dogs and that gas.
2: Yeah.
0: Man. Oof. What is both a blessing and a curse? That is our question of the day. Let us know on the text line, 79489, Facebook X, Instagram, TikTok. It's all at WTAQ Morning News. Let us know. Kurt says on the text line, hey, guys, what do you think about this idea? After the success of the Matt and Rob Brewers bus, you could start hosting tailgating at Lambeau. Call it the Matt and Rob Struggle Bus.
2: Ooh.
0: Oh.
2: Ooh. I love that idea.
0: Too soon, Kurt? No. A Brown County judge has made a decision on sealing evidence in the Josh Jacobs case. We'll give you all those details after sports.
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6: Good morning. We'll look at sports. I'm John Hensler. Packers and Falcons, Lambeau Field, Thursday night football, getting NFL Week 3 started. Home opener for the Packers. Crowd was excited to begin the night, but boos would be raining down for a lot of the night last night. Packers grab an early lead. Jordan Love to Christian Watson. 4-yard touchdown pass. Packers up 7-0. Late first quarter, Falcons had a drive extended on a 3rd-and-11, roughing the passer penalty on Brenton Cox. Ultimately, they turned that into a touchdown drive. Then after that, it is all Atlanta for the remainder of the first half and really the remainder of the night. Trey Smack had a field goal blocked in the second quarter. Falcons up 17-7 at halftime. Early third quarter, opening drive of that quarter. Packers get inside the Falcon 10-yard line, have to go for it on 4th-and-1. An incomplete pass turns the ball over on downs. Falcons turn that into a touchdown drive. Packers down 27-7 midway through the fourth quarter. Jordan Love finds Matthew Golden on a 15-yard touchdown pass. That cut the deficit to 27-14. But the next Falcon drive right down the field. 8 plays, 67 yards. Bijan Robinson had a huge night. Falcon rushing attack was unstoppable for most of the night. 2-yard touchdown run. Falcons up 35-14. They take it by that final last night. It was a tough night for another makeshift Packer offensive line. Head coach Matt LaFleur, though, said there was plenty of blame to go around.
7: No, I don't want to put all the blame on the offensive line. I mean, there's plenty of blame to go around. We got to catch the ball better. Certainly, there's some throws I think J. Love would love to have back. And there's some play calls I would love to have back. Most notably that, you know, we're still in the game and we drive down to start the second half. We have a 4th-and-1 and it's gloved. So it's just, there's enough blame to go around to everybody.
6: That is the worst home loss in the Matt LaFleur era. Packers fall to 1-2 and have a lot of questions to answer before Week 4 in Tampa next weekend, Sunday afternoon. In baseball, let's talk about something fun. Brewers in Philadelphia on Thursday, wrapping up a 3-game set, wrapping up their 3-city 9-game road trip. Game tied at 1, top of the 8th inning. Brewers put 3 on the board in that inning. RBI singles from Jake Bowers, Cooper Pratt, and Joey Ortiz. Top of the 9th inning, Jackson Churio connects for his 25th home run of the year.
8: Churio, a high fly to deep left field. It is up, and it is out of here! Jackson Churio with a home run.
6: Jeff Levering on the call on Brewer TV. Brewers take it by a 5-1 final. Victory number 100 on the year. They are 159. Dodgers do lose last night as well, so heading into the final weekend, the Brewers have secured the number one overall seed for the entirety of the playoffs. Final home series of the regular season starts tonight. Cardinals in town, a 6:40 first pitch. I'm John Hensler, WTAQ News Talk Sports.
0: Thank you, John. I'm Matt Z. He's Rob Sussman.
2: Good morning.
0: This is the Morning News. A Brown County judge has denied the victim's request to permanently seal the video evidence of the altercation in the Josh Jacobs case. In making the decision, the judge, Mark Hammer, weighed Wisconsin's open records law against Marcy's law, which protects victims' rights.
25: Public records can be attained by removing identifying information if that's the ultimate determination. But in this case, I'm satisfied that the most applicable law is Wisconsin's open record law.
0: The Hobart-Lawrence Police Department will now have 10 days to make decisions on whether or not certain records requests will actually be granted.
25: In the event that Hobart-Lawrence determines it's appropriate under the balancing test to release those records, we know that they must provide notice to the victim and the defendant. The victim and the defendant certainly have opportunity to pursue appeal of that decision.
0: Records requests may be made to the Hobart-Lawrence Police Department. That starts today. So the NFL and TMZ and other media outlets are all going to be filing those requests today.
2: Oh, yeah. No
0: doubt. Department, again, will have 10 days to make decisions on whether or not certain records requests will actually get granted. If it decides, under the parameters of the open records law, to release the material, it must notify all parties involved. That includes Jacobs. That includes the victim. Both parties wanted these records permanently sealed. That is not happening. Those parties then have 12 days to submit an appeal to the decision to release the information, which will then be scheduled for a hearing in front of a judge. Does anybody think Jacobs is going to play this year?
2: I'm starting to think he might not be playing.
0: Starting to think no.
2: I'm starting to think maybe not, and I'm starting to think that it is in the realm of possibility. I'm not saying that it's going to happen, but it is within the realm of possibility, and people need to be prepared for the idea that he doesn't play ever again.
0: Well, I don't know. Yeah, I don't know about that. Who knows what's going to happen?
2: It's in the realm of possibility. We don't know what's on this video.
0: Well, right. I mean,
2: it could show some things on that video that you can't walk back from.
0: Right. Or it could show not much. I mean, you just don't know.
2: Or it could show not much.
0: Yeah, under the order, new requests for the release of the evidence can be submitted for review by Hobart Lawrence Police. Again, that starts today. Attorneys representing Jacobs released a statement following the hearing saying, quote, the victim's request to seal records in this matter was denied as the court found there to be a more appropriate forum in which the request will be made. Josh respects the court's decision and Wisconsin law regarding victims' rights. The NFL, other media outlets, they've already requested the video. Now, before this decision from the judge, you know, those were all kind of just sitting there and waiting. The judge has invalidated all previous requests. The new requests have to be made again with the Hobart Lawrence Police Department. Then it's up to them to decide, hey, do we want to release this stuff to these outlets?
2: And those will be being filed by the dozen.
0: Oh, yeah.
2: Starting today.
0: And at some point, that video is going to hit online.
2: No doubt.
0: We'll see what it shows in that garage.
2: Well, two Portland Police Bureau former high-ranking officials found to have violated bureau policies during the mass protests back in 2020. And the reason why we're talking about this is because one of them is current Green Bay Police Chief Chris Davis, who notably came from the Portland Police Bureau in 2021 to take the chief job here in Green Bay. He was previously the deputy chief under former Portland Police Chief Jamie Resch and Chuck Lovell. He returned to Portland from Green Bay on Friday, last Friday, to speak out in a name-clearing hearing at the Portland building. Now, Mayor Keith Wilson, who was not in office during the 2020 demonstrations, and the Deputy City Administrator Tracy Warren upheld policy violations against Davis and Anthony Passadore, who also had worked in the department, based on an inquiry done by the Independent Police Review at the direction of the U.S. Department of Justice. Now, Davis, defending himself, he calls the investigation shoddy and illegitimate, arguing that the opinions of subordinates were improperly accepted as fact by investigators and city officials. So at issue here was during the mass protests that occurred back in 2020. We all remember them. We all remember that they were very violent. Portland, Oregon had some of the worst in the entire country. You had people taking over federal buildings. You had all sorts of stuff going on in 2020 in Portland, Oregon. Well, apparently, current Green Bay Police Chief Chris Davis was largely faulted for suggesting that a fence be placed on the perimeter of the Justice Center in Portland in the summer of 2020. Now, the Justice Center is where they keep criminals. That's where they keep sheriff's office staff in the jail inside there. He suggested a fence be placed along the perimeter. Now, a lieutenant had suggested that that was a bad idea because that fence would become a flashpoint during the protests where people would gather and bang on it and things of that nature, and suggested instead that they put police officers undercover in the crowd to target agitators and arrest them. That was what the lieutenant had said. The lieutenant's name was Jacob Clark. Now, Davis said that the officers were not trained to do that, that embedding officers in a volatile crowd is extremely risky and couldn't be done with the resources that the Bureau had on hand at the time. So he decided that they weren't going to go through with that and they were going to put up the fence instead to protect the people in the jail and protect the sheriff's office staff from the crowd outside. That was the idea here. He says that there were no good options, but avoiding the use of deadly force to protect the jail seemed desirable to me. Also criticized was the tactic of officers running at the crowd to disperse people. They would form what's called a skirmish line, and they would all rush at protesters in order to get them to scatter. That was the idea behind all of this. And they said that If somebody doesn't resist, you're not supposed to hit them, you're not supposed to do anything, you're just supposed to run at these things. Now, he did admit that it was like hitting the brakes on a car that was going 80, and it took longer to stop than it should have. He did admit that, but that was all part of the concerns that were raised by this commission. Again, Chris Davis, the former Portland Police Deputy Chief, current Green Bay Chief of Police, calls the entire investigation shoddy and illegitimate. Now, This hasn't hit anywhere. I'm not sure if the, I don't think that this is going to matter. It doesn't look like there's any sort of legal thing attached to this in any way.
0: Right.
2: It just looks like an internal investigation that ultimately landed here.
0: Yeah. Yeah, about 5 years ago.
2: Yeah.
0: How's traffic look?
2: Right now, things are looking good on the roads. Sign up for traffic alerts. Text TRAFFIC to 79489.
0: 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Woman from Georgia suing a police officer who shot and killed her family's donkey during a search for a missing 12-year-old. Hannah Israel says officers enter her fence property without permission or a warrant and that the young donkey posed no danger. The officer, Trenton Garner, says the animal charged towards officers and a police dog handler. That led him to fire one shot. Israel seeking damages for alleged unlawful search and property seizure. Garner's been placed on administrative leave while the Georgia Department of Ag investigates. Missing child was later found safe. The donkey's name was Hee-Haw.
2: Hee-Haw?
0: Which is maybe the best name for a donkey ever.
2: Oh, no.
0: But they shot and killed Hee-Haw.
2: Why'd you do that to Hee-Haw?
0: I don't know, but a great name for a donkey. Forecast from Fox 11 for today. Partly cloudy, high 70. Tonight, mostly clear, low 48. Tomorrow, mostly sunny, 71. Sunday, partly cloudy, 70. Monday, looks partly cloudy. High should be right around 72, according to Fox 11. Man in Wisconsin, who used an axe to break into a church, claimed to be God, has pleaded not guilty to charges from the incident. The man caused about 50 grand of damage, got into a standoff with the cops. During the standoff, he claimed, "I'm God." Said he had the cure for cancer. Could even bring aliens to Earth. Well, you are God.
2: Well, people are talking about, you know,
0: what can't you do?
2: Whenever somebody is ranting like this, they're always using an axe to break into a church and never bringing aliens to Earth. You notice that?
0: Or the cure for cancer.
2: They're never doing that either.
0: That's more of what I'm focused on. Hey, if you've got the cure for cancer, well, then give it to us.
2: Stop breaking into a church with an axe and cure cancer already.
0: Right? Or break into the church with the axe, but then just give us the cure for cancer, too. He surrendered after about a half hour, was arrested on felony criminal damage to religious property, misdemeanor, disorderly conduct.
2: Oh, man.
0: You know.
2: Wisconsin man is a different kind of man than Florida man, because Wisconsin man is motivated by alien forces from outside of this world.
0: Possibly.
2: Well, Florida man is motivated by methamphetamine.
0: That is a big part of it. I don't know if this guy was, what this guy was on. Something, I think.
2: Yeah.
0: Something. Packers got embarrassed last night at Lambeau by the Falcons. You'll hear from the head coach at 8:36.
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24: Good morning. I'm Freddie Hammer. Iran's president says he wants to make a deal with the U.S. before the midterm elections. Iranian President Masoud Pezeshkian spoke to reporters at the U.N. on Thursday and said he would like the U.S. to return to the Memorandum of Understanding that was signed in June before the upcoming elections. New York City Mayor Zoran Mamdani and Israeli Prime Minister Benjamin Netanyahu got into a war of words on the global stage. Here's Fox's Grinnell Scott.
16: Thursday, Prime Minister Netanyahu called Mayor Mamdani anti-Semitic during his UN General Assembly speech, but didn't stop there with accusations.
17: You praise criminals convicted of supporting Hamas. You count as friends people like Hassan Piker, who said America deserved 9/11.
16: Mamdani said in a statement Netanyahu's words are baseless lies that sanitize genocide of Palestinians, adding that is why the International Criminal Court accuses Netanyahu of crimes against humanity. Netanyahu said what Mamdani claims about Israel is why Jewish people in New York City tell him they haven't felt safe after Mamdani's election last year. Gernal Scott, Fox News.
24: State Superintendent Jill Underley is calling for major changes to Wisconsin's school funding formula. Underley says the current system places too little emphasis on student needs.
18: The formula places values on the wrong thing. It values enrollment and district spending and property value rather than student need. It fails to ask the most essential question. How much does it actually cost to educate the students who live in a district so that they have an equal opportunity to succeed?
24: Delivering her sixth State of Education address at the state capitol, Underley argued districts have become too reliant on local referendums to cover operating costs. And a Neenah woman has been sentenced to 2 years probation after seven dead cats were found inside an abandoned Washington Avenue home. 48-year-old Jennifer McDonald pleaded no contest to mistreatment of animals causing death. Investigators found the remains in April during a foreclosure inspection. McDonald told police she had not been at the home for months. A judge also ordered her not to own or possess any animals. A major expansion is underway at HSHS St. Mary's Hospital in Green Bay, where leaders marked the start of construction on a new patient tower. The six-story building will allow the hospital to serve an additional 100 patients. It's expected to expand access to specialized care, quadruple the hospital's intensive care unit, and create new operating rooms. Chief Administrative Officer Leah Bergstrom.
27: So it is so important that we are here to serve the community. We've been here 125 years, and we want our legacy to continue for another 125 and beyond.
24: The project is expected to be complete in 2028. The Brewers are returning home with their 100th win of the season. Milwaukee achieved the milestone last night in Philadelphia. Milwaukee has already wrapped up the National League Central Division title and home field advantage for the division series. More news can be found at WTAQ.com.
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30: What follows is an important question from Milwaukee County Judge David Borowski.
31: Why is the Sheriff's Department handing laptops or iPads to defendants?
30: There's only one reason, and that's David Crowley. David Crowley gave tablets to every inmate in Milwaukee County, regardless of their crime. 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A domestic abuser used a county-issued tablet to contact and threaten his victim more than 1,500 times. A triple murder suspect used one to intimidate a witness. Another inmate accessed child pornography. And who signed off on the program? David Crowley. Not once. Twice. David Crowley even authorized the program again in 2025.
31: It's preposterous.
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0: Show is flying by on a Friday. Awful loss for the Packers last night, but hope you're still having a good morning. I know it's tough. Turn that frown upside down, right?
1: Yeah, that's what you have to do. You have to turn the frown upside down. You have to look at the bright spot in life. And hey, look, the Brewers got 100 wins.
0: Have an extra cup of coffee or keep drinking. I mean, those are the options this morning.
1: It depends on...
0: Both are going to make you feel good.
1: There are going to be some people who have not gone to bed yet that are out there just sitting on their couch still in the exact spot that they were when the timer hit zero.
0: Or sitting on the concrete in a parking lot at Lambeau Field still.
1: Sitting in their car.
0: Wondering what happened.
1: Outside of a Wendy's.
0: Yeah. Partly cloudy today, high 70. Tonight, mostly clear, low 48. Tomorrow, mostly sunny, 71. Sunday, partly cloudy, 70. Monday, partly cloudy, 72. Forecast from Fox 11. Rob, how's traffic?
1: Right now, traffic looks good. Sign up for traffic alerts. Text traffic to 79489.
0: 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Packers head coach Matt LaFleur said last night, yeah, we were humbled.
2: I don't think anybody's pleased about this. And we've got a couple extra days here, and everybody's got to take a long, hard look at themselves, and we got to find solutions and just come back ready to work. But it certainly was a tough night.
0: After an embarrassing loss like that, what's the message to the guys in the locker room?
2: You got 3 days to decompress, and we got to get back to work. And I fully anticipate, I don't just knowing the guys in that locker room, we know it's going to get loud. You got to ignore the noise and just focus on what we can do better. I think we all collectively have individually have something that we can get better at. And so it's just roll up your sleeves and get to work.
0: You're 3 full weeks in. You haven't gotten better on the offensive line. How do you fix those issues?
2: We got to continue to work with these guys and try to figure out what we do well, because right now I don't know what we're doing well offensively. So I think we can all see the benefit of having a strong rushing attack, how you can get into normal rhythm on offense, and that will open up a lot of things in the passing game. But anytime you drop back 50-some-odd times in a game and you have 9 rushes, it's usually not going to bode well for you.
0: Are the answers in the locker room? Or do you need maybe some outside help?
2: I'm not going to get any of that stuff right now without taking a peek at the tape and doing all that. I'm going to work with who's ever here, and we're going to all work together to try to fix this thing. I mean, it's 3 games in. Certainly, we're nowhere near where we need to be, but there's a lot of ball left in front of us.
0: LaFleur knows that the offensive line is an issue, but he also knows it's not the only one.
2: There's plenty of blame to go around. We got to catch the ball better. Certainly, there's some throws I think Jay Love would love to have back, and like there's some play calls I would love to have back. Most notably that, you know, we're still in the game and we drive down to start the second half. We have a 4th and 1 and it's gloved. So there's enough blame to go around to everybody.
0: You mentioned Jay Love. Do you worry that Jay Love's clock is being thrown off in the pass game because of all of the pressure he's constantly facing?
2: Yeah, I mean, absolutely. I think that's tough on a quarterback if you're constantly getting hit and thrown off your back foot. And, you know, it's hard to trust everything that's going on around you. But we also got to look at things that we can do schematically to help alleviate some of that pressure. Like I said, if you would have told me we're going to drop back 50-some-odd times, I'd say it's probably not a good night for us.
0: Yeah, and it wasn't.
1: Yeah, you don't say. There's no run game.
0: Yeah,
1: just none.
0: They try and it doesn't work. They give up on it, then they're behind. The run game is just not there. Pass protection, just not there. Love has been hit 30-plus times in 3 games.
1: How could his internal clock not be off?
0: Yeah.
1: You know, given the circumstances, it makes sense that his clock is off.
0: Now, last night, the run defense was not there. No answers last night.
2: I mean, I got to go back and watch the tape. I don't want to say anything out of turn, but certainly I do think that was a pretty dynamic running back. What do you have, 194 yards rushing? Anytime you do that, it's going to be tough to win games in this league.
0: Yeah. And the other one had 50 yards rushing and scored a touchdown, too. You gave up 242 yards on the ground. Not good. And this was Zaire Franklin going into last night's matchup.
3: Elite contact balance, elite change of speed, the way he changes his tempo in and out of the box to find small creases, and obviously he's got that home run hitting ability. I mean, Bijan's he's as good as he's going to get in this league, and, you know, I feel like we got a good plan against him to stop that run. And
0: I feel like we got a good plan against him to stop that run. Well, you didn't.
1: No, not at all.
0: That plan went out the window pretty early in the first quarter. Tucker Kraft, he talked about the loss.
4: Just didn't feel like we were playing our brand of ball. I myself was not playing.

0: to my standard, and that's something I have to resolve on my own. That could be the same case for some other people in here, but that's the mistakes that we made. You know, there's no point in fingers.
1: The team isn't playing to the fans' standard, and Kraft said, yeah, we heard the boos.
0: Yeah, it's pretty tough. You know, like everyone pictures Lambeau Field and not boos. I don't picture boos. I picture my home stadium. That's tough. It's pretty disappointing.
1: Well,
2: what are you going to do, man?
1: You got to give them something to cheer about. Talk more about the booing.
0: It's not going to help us win. I don't know what people think that's going to rally us or something like that. But we're grown men. We're mentally strong enough, capable enough to get back on the field and play ball. But that would be much easier with the 70,000 people behind us rather than opposing us.
1: Give them something to be behind you with.
2: There's so... whenever I hear something like this, there's just always... the context of the situation is totally missing, and the context, of course, is you cannot get into Lambeau Field without paying $249.
1: Yeah, and I've said that multiple times. You pay so much to go, yeah, you're not guaranteed to see a win, but when you're paying a ton and you're watching a crappy product, it is entertainment after all.
2: Yeah.
1: You're going to vocalize.
2: Right.
1: And it's going to be the booze. Christian Watson heard it.
3: I mean, it's tough. I mean, at the end of the day, I mean, it's an entertainment business, so I mean, we got to put a better product out on the field if we want to, you know, have the, you know, fans, you know, have our back. I mean, obviously, we'd like to think that the fans will be there, you know, through the ups and downs, but I mean, we got to put out a better performance than that.
2: That guy gets it.
1: They are there through the ups and downs.
2: Yes.
1: They've seen a lot of wins. They've seen a lot of losses. They've seen a lot of tough playoff losses. Yeah, they're there for the ups and the downs. They're just going to let you hear it when there's a lot of downs.
2: You know what's worse than booing?
1: Woo!
2: Not hearing anything.
1: Jordan Love has been hit 34 times over 3 games.
2: It's pretty bad.
1: That's the exact number.
2: Pretty bad.
1: Yeah. The calls for the firing of LaFleur continue, but also for the GM,
2: yep,
1: who's putting that team out there, specifically that offensive line.
2: What offensive line?
1: The offensive coordinator, Adam Stenovich, who hasn't been able to figure out how to make that offensive line work.
2: Or
1: maybe
2: anything.
1: You just can't.
2: Yeah.
1: Who knows? The offensive line coach, Luke Butkus, you know, there's blame to go around.
2: Yeah, I would say.
1: Man.
2: Needless to say.
1: Jeez.
2: Pretty atrocious, man.
1: But for LaFleur, I mean, when he comes here in 2019, 13 wins. 2020, 13 wins. 2021, 13 wins. All with Aaron Rodgers.
2: Yeah.
1: You also had Devontae Adams. You also had Aaron Jones.
2: That was a good team, man. Those
1: yeah.
2: Those were real good teams.
1: Then 2022, that was with Rodgers. You go 8-9, third place in the division, not good. 2023, Love at the helm. 9-8. All right.
2: That's second place in the division.
1: But you made the playoffs. You lost in the divisional round. 2024.
2: Yeah.
1: You go 11-6.
2: Pretty good.
1: Lost in the wild card round.
2: And 11-6 was only good for third
1: yeah.
2: in the division.
1: Oh, yeah.
2: The North
1: was
2: stacked.
1: 2025, you go 9-7-1. Second place in the division, but you lost in the wild card round. This year, you're off to a 1-2 start.
2: There's still time to turn it around.
1: Well, sure there is.
2: There's
1: yeah.
2: still plenty of time to turn it around. They just have to, you know, do that. They have to turn it around.
1: Yeah. Just woo.
2: It's tough, man.
1: Not good right now. And you're on the road, Tampa Bay. And
2: Tampa
1: then it's
2: Bay.
1: Bears week. Then it's Bears week.
2: That's right. Tampa Bay's had some problems of their own.
1: Well, so did Atlanta. And
2: yeah.
1: those all got fixed in one night.
2: It sure looked like it.
1: Yeah, man.
2: It sure looked like Atlanta's problems were fixed in one night.
1: Yeah.
2: They weren't. They weren't fixed in one night.
1: I don't know, man.
2: But the Packers sure made it look like that.
1: Yes. They had a competent quarterback last night. That's all they needed.
2: They did. They had a competent quarterback. They had a good run game.
1: He got the interception out of the way.
2: Yeah.
1: Once he settled in, he was the best quarterback out there.
2: Yes.
1: They had the best receiving core, and they had the best running back.
2: They had an offensive
1: best
2: line.
1: Best offensive line.
2: Yeah. Yeah. Easily the best one on the field that yesterday.
1: Yeah, they just dominated all over the place
2: yeah,
1: last night.
2: It's bad.
1: Question of the day. What is both a blessing and a curse? The Cancun Kid says being a Brewers fan and a Packers fan. Texter, Amazon. Blessing, you get a lot of stuff, you get it quick. Curse, it forces local businesses out of business. Texter says, Jerry the Crate Builder said he's got 3 daughters, blessing and a curse. Try 5 little girls I've got. Sometimes I cry alone in my garage.
2: I'm sorry, Jerry.
1: Josh the Road Tech. Says, ADHD, I saw this quote. People with ADHD sometimes say, huh? Then immediately answer. We're not deaf. Our brain just lags like Internet Explorer sometimes.
2: Sometimes Josh the Road Tech says something, and it's just, it's so great.
1: Yeah. Well, you guys are ADHD brothers.
2: Yeah, we are. We are. He'll type something like this out, and I'm like, oh, yeah, no, that's something I do.
1: What is both a blessing and a curse? Gene says TV programs. Of the hundreds available, the handful I've ever enjoyed are the first ones to be canceled.
2: Ah, Firefly fan, I'm guessing.
1: Question of the day. What is both a blessing and a curse?
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6: I'm Elizabeth McDonald, and this is the Fox Business Report.
7: New claims for unemployment benefits declined to 197,000 last week. It's a historically low level and the lowest since mid-July. Subdued jobless claims continue to suggest employers are not conducting wide-scale layoffs. Continuing claims for the week ending September 12th also declined to 1.71 million. Stock futures are under pressure. Yields on U.S. Treasuries have been higher this morning. The FDA has approved a treatment from Eli Lilly for people with type 2 diabetes. It's a once-a-week insulin injection. Lilly shares are narrowly higher. And Gucci is breaking with its Italian tradition. It's unveiled a new line of luxury sneakers labeled Made in China, a sign of Gucci working to control costs. That's your Fox Business Report. I'm Jenny Coselda. Invested in you.
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13: Good morning. We'll look at sports. I'm John Hensler. NFL Week 3 starting on Thursday Night Football. Packers and Falcons at Lambeau Field. Home opener for the green and gold. A beautiful night for football would turn ugly before the night was said and done. Packers do grab a lead midway through the first quarter. Jordan Love finds Christian Watson. 4-yard touchdown pass. Packers up 7-0. Late first quarter, Falcons had a drive extended on a 3rd and 11. Brenton Cox roughing the passer penalty. Ultimately, the Falcons turn that into a touchdown, tie the game, and then it's all Atlanta for the remainder of the first half and really for the remainder of the game. Trace Mack had a field goal blocked late second quarter. Falcons turned that into a touchdown. They had a 17-7 halftime lead, and the crowd was booing the Packers into the halftime locker room. Coming out in the third quarter, opening drive, Packers get inside the Falcon 10-yard line, have to go for it on 4th and 1, cannot convert, turn the ball over on downs. Falcons turn that into a long touchdown drive. The Falcons dominated on the ground last night, a 10-play, 92-yard drive. Ultimately, a 27-7 Falcon lead. Packers do get a touchdown from Love to Matthew Golden late fourth quarter, but the Falcons respond with a touchdown drive of their own and a 2-point conversion. They win in a rout. Final score, 35-14. It was another tough night for the Packer offensive line. Head coach Matt LaFleur talked about that.
14: I think we got to continue to work with these guys and try to figure out what we do well, because right now, I don't know what we're doing well offensively. So
13: last night was the worst home loss in the Matt LaFleur era. Also the first time he has lost in the home opener in his tenure in Green Bay. Still, he said he feels like he's got the right guys in the locker room to turn this thing around.
14: Yeah, I just think we got the right kind of guys that aren't afraid of the work, that aren't afraid of the challenge, that aren't afraid to attack adversity. And I fully anticipate our guys doing that.
13: The Packers now sitting at 1-2. Next up, it'll be Week 4 in Tampa next weekend on Sunday afternoon. Brewers and Phillies wrapping up a three-game set in Philadelphia last night. 1-1 game in the eighth inning. Brewers score three in that inning, take a 4-1 lead. Jackson Churio tacks on a solo shot in the top of the ninth inning. Brewers take it by a 5-1 final. Victory number 100 on the year. They are 159. Dodgers lose last night, so the Brewers also secure the number one overall seed for the entirety of the playoffs. Final series of the regular season gets underway tonight at American Family Field. The Cardinals in town, a 6:40 first pitch. High school football around our area tonight. DePere on the road at Preble. Green Bay East is at Sheboygan South. Appleton East is hosting Hortonville. Fond du Lac on the road at Kakana. Oshkosh North is at Notre Dame. West DePere hosting Pulaski. Good matchup there. Another good matchup. Nina at Appleton North. Little Chute is at Freedom. Appleton West hosting Bayport. Ashwaubenon at Southwest. Oshkosh West is at Kimberly. Luxembourg Casco hosting Seymour. And Xavier is at Winneconne. 7 o'clock kickoffs tonight. I'm John Hensler, WTAQ News Talk Sports.
1: Thank you, John. I'm Matt Z. He's Rob Sussman.
2: Good morning.
1: This is the morning news. A Tennessee judge has ordered Dolly Parton's nephew to stay at least 1,000 feet away from employees and business partners of her estate after court filings accused him of making repeated threats following Parton's death. Temporary restraining order granted this week against Brian Seaver and his private security company called Squadron Augmented Protection Services. SAPS.
2: That's what you call it? You call it SAPS?
1: I guess. The entity created to manage and protect Parton's estate is called She's Alive.
2: I don't know about this naming conventions that are happening here in Dollywood.
1: They went to court accusing Seaver of threatening violence, threatening to damage his aunt's legacy and business empire. The judge cited the repeated threats described in the complaint, demands for money, and claims about Seaver's access to weapons, his experience with violence, and plans to retaliate. The order described the communications as concerning, specifically pointing to a threat of use of force. Seaver and his company now prohibited from entering She's Alive properties. They also cannot contact or come within 1,000 feet of the company's employees and the business partners. A hearing is scheduled for October 7th. Now, Parton, as you remember, had personally chosen Seaver to announce her death last month.
2: Right. He was the guy on the video.
1: His company also provided security for her.
2: SAPS.
1: Yes. But She's Alive, which is run by Parton's longtime manager, Danny Nozell, terminated Seaver and his company last week. Court documents accuse Seaver of sending increasingly threatening messages beginning shortly before his aunt's death, and then it just escalated. One message included in the filings, he threatened to launch a podcast aimed at damaging Parton's business partners unless he got paid. Other messages cited in the complaint describe him calling himself an international arms dealer and referring to work he says he performed for private military contractors during the war in Iraq.
2: Yeah. Yeah, that's the kind of guy you are.
1: Who is this dude?
2: Yeah, this is...
1: But again, really Dolly loved him, was very close. His security firm provided security for her. So very close relationship there, but maybe not so much with the other members.
2: Really strange, man.
1: How's traffic look today?
2: Traffic's looking fine, no issues. Sign up for traffic alerts. 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
18: Mom, there are 7 continents.
1: Wrapping up the show on a Friday, heading into a weekend. Rob, what'd you learn today?
2: I learned that Wendy's dropped an emo album. Yeah, songs to listen in the Wendy's parking lot.
1: Yeah, that's what the album's called.
2: Yeah,
1: and actually, they're pretty good songs. It's not AI generated.
2: No, it's high. It's pretty high quality.
1: Yeah,
2: stuff.
1: It's with real musical groups.
2: Yeah,
1: I learned today. Speaking of food stuff, now you can drink Kraft macaroni and cheese in soda form in Canada.
2: In Canada. Just Canada. Right now.
1: For now. But if it's successful there, it'll come our way. That's it for us. Have a great rest of your Friday. Have a fantastic weekend. Hey, if you're on Matt Robb's Brewers bus tomorrow, we'll see you pretty soon.
2: Yeah, we will.
1: Can't wait. We're back with you on Monday.
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27: China's leader will return this hour to the White House. I'm Dave Anthony, Fox News, where Xi Jinping will have tea with President Trump.
28: Xi's motorcade is going to try to drive around all these protesters who are chanting, Xi Jinping, you're not welcome, and keep Taiwan free, for a quick stop here at the White House before a visit to the National Archives to go and see firsthand all of the documents that created this great democracy.
27: Fox's Peter Ducey at the White House, where she was honored last night at a lavish state dinner. Democrats are critical of the president. Senator Chris Coons says
29: he seems to be more focused on the pageantry than the substance, and it is not at all clear to me what of substance for the American people will come out of this summit.
27: David Perdue disagrees. The U.S. ambassador to China just told Fox the Trump-Xi talks at the summit were productive, especially on artificial intelligence.
30: We had a breakthrough. We have a crisis mechanism that's been established, and a dialogue, an AI dialogue has been established as well in that channel.
27: Iran is offering a new plan to end the conflict with the U.S. which would reopen the Strait of Hormuz shipping in 7 days if the U.S. meets financial conditions. They'd also restart nuclear talks. Iran's president, Masoud Pezeshkian, again insists in an interview with Fox's Brett Baer, they're not pursuing weapons, saying Iran's supreme leader has called them...
0: It is unholy. It is religiously illegal to have weapons
30: of
0: mass destruction.
30: Deep under a mountain. Why do you do that if you don't want to hide it?
0: We said we're willing to dilute them.
27: It is stormy from North Carolina and forecast to be all the way up to New England as a nor'easter brings strong wind, heavy rain, and potential coastal flooding. Parts of Hawaii will get a lot of the same weather as Hurricane Nolo passes to the south. The Big Island's Mayor Kimo Alameda warns.
3: We may not see it now, but the possibility of life-threatening and catastrophic flooding still remains.
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27: Stocks are rising on Wall Street. The Dow's up 121 points. The Nasdaq's gaining 60. The S&P 500 adding 11 points. The price of oil is down more than 1%, dropping WTI back to about $93 a barrel. At the gas pump, regular is up another penny. AAA's national average, $4.49 per gallon. Diesel is down a penny. It's now 2 cents less than the record high set earlier this week. Now it's $6.50. Now to another concern about rising costs of electricity.
9: With energy demand soaring, driven by artificial intelligence power needs, the U.S. Energy Department now plans to spend nearly $2 billion to make existing power grids more efficient so they can produce more electricity. Energy Secretary Chris Wright calls it a quick way to lower prices and increase reliability, using fibers already in the transmission lines to, for instance, measure real-time weather conditions and steer power away from congested or overloaded paths. Opposition to AI data centers has been growing over cost and usage concerns, with construction of new power plants not able to keep up. Funding for the power grid upgrades comes from the Biden-era bipartisan infrastructure law, to be matched by funding from recipients, including utilities and state agencies. Lisa Brady, Fox News.
27: Controversy in the NFL. As a player appeals a fine he got.
10: The league fining San Francisco 49ers fullback Kyle Juszczyk nearly $15,000 for engaging in offensive demonstrations. Juszczyk celebrating the third quarter of last Sunday's game against the Miami Dolphins by pretending to drink a beverage. The league says he did an imitation of chugging a beer, but Juszczyk says that's not the case.
11: You guys all know my nickname is Juice. I have juice on my pads. The stadium yells juice when I catch the ball.
10: Juszczyk placing a jug labeled in big letters, not beer, at his locker. Frank Lanza, Fox News.
27: Last night, Atlanta kicked off week three of the season, beating Green Bay 35-14. I'm Dave Anthony, Fox.
12: Hey, Jim.
14: Yeah?
12: Who's your state rep?
14: Think it's Ryan Spotty? Why?
12: Well, have you seen his voting record?
14: No.
12: All right, hear me out. 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
14: Whoa, wait. 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
12: 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She's just going to follow Spotty.
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12: Yeah, man. Sure did.
14: Okay, do me a favor. 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
1: Fighting for truth, justice, and the American way. Without the cape, we're the superpowers. Not even a sidekick. Heck, we don't even have fancy gadgets. This is just Joe and his trusty microphone, made in the USA. This is the regular Joe Show. Oh, okay.
2: Welcome back to the regular Joe Show on a Friday morning. As we head into the second hour, the phone lines are open. You can call in at 1-888-737-1737. We'd love to hear your phone calls. I'm the guest host today for regular Joe. My name's Ken Sikora, for those of you that weren't with us in the first hour. I've done a little bit of work in the regular Joe studios already, so I'm a little comfortable with this. But we host a podcast called The Sportsman's Voice, for those of you that don't know me. We deal with outdoor issues, hunting, fishing. We go through everything you can imagine: deer hunting, bear hunting, CWD, the wolf issue, Hunter Nation. And we tie it all to politics, because one thing that we've come to realize is that no matter what happens in socially, I say this all the time on our podcast, there's social issues, right? There's the abortion issue. There's tax issues. There's drug issues. You name it, right? We could talk all day social issues. Those are even easier. But as hunters and outdoorsmen, we continue to lose our rights, right? And not many people pay attention. We are a smaller segment of the population. You know, there's 30 to 40 million hunters around the country. And we learned not too long ago that half of them aren't voting. And this is important because, you know, if there's two things, I'm a bar owner, right? So I can tell you there's two favorite subjects in a bar: sports and hunting and fishing. You know, right now we're in football season. You know, we had a big game here in Green Bay last night and our team got demolished, and social media is just going crazy, right? Because it's what people want to talk about. We're coming up, you know, no matter where you live in the country. I grew up in southern New Jersey. I live in Wisconsin now. They talk about hunting and fishing there as much as we do here, right? So the whole process of this show is to educate outdoorsmen, talk about the issues they want to talk about, and then interject some political stuff. Who's actually doing what will help them? So we're very proud of that show. We're on our 12th or 13th episode, and you can check that out on the we have a website called the Wisconsin Outdoor Alliance. You can look at that at wisconsinoutdooralliance.com. And we also have a show called The Sportsman's Voice, the podcast. So check us out on that. But I do have to thank Joe for getting me started in this. And this was, I said in the first hour, this was not something I ever thought I would do. But, I was asked to do this, and I'm extremely excited to be here, right? I am, for those of you that don't know me, I am involved in party politics. I'm an average guy. I don't get paid for anything I do. This is all party politics is, if you don't run for election as a senator, a legislator, you know, a federal office, everything else is pretty much, especially on the Republican side, is very voluntary, right? We don't get paid gas money. We don't get paid anything. And I think most of us put a lot of money out of our own pockets to do this. And I got involved 6 years ago, and it's been an education. I've learned a lot of things, and that's why I got involved. I wanted to know what's the good, what's the bad, what's true, what's not. And, you know, there's been some really fun parts of this. There's also been some extremely frustrating parts of this. And I spoke in the first hour about affordability. One of the fun parts is I get to meet candidates. I get to meet individuals that are either in office or running for office. And one of those was a young man named Michael Alfonso, and we spent the first hour talking about affordability. You know, the fact that we're losing our youth because we're not looking at the issues that are affecting them right now. And I think that's a big part of our issue as Republicans, is we get lost in big social issues. You know, there's always that group out there that wants us to pound the idea of, you know, we are anti-abortion, which we are, right? But that's not an issue that drives people to go to work every day, right? That's not an issue that gets people up and motivated. That's not an issue that's going to make someone go out and vote for a large percentage of the population. Obviously, there's some of us that do go for vote for that reason. But what are those issues that drive us every day? And I think Republicans tend to get off the big message, the local message, right? We tend to get away from property taxes. We tend to get away from affordability. If someone can't afford to do something they want, they're not happy. Right. And that's just the American dream, is that you get to go out there and do things that other people maybe in other countries can't do. We think bigger. Right. We built this country. I mean, you think about it. people literally, go, if you ever go and check out these historical spots, people got in wagons with wooden wheels and they went across the country to move to places like we are here now, Wisconsin and farther west. And people wanted to kill them when they did it, right? They were scalped. They were murdered. They died of disease. Could you imagine people today doing that? It's hard to imagine, right? But they did it because it was a dream. And now we kind of forget sometimes that our kids, we have children, and these children have dreams too. They don't need a wagon anymore. No one's going to kill them. But they have dreams too. And if we don't work on those dreams, if we don't promote those ideas, what makes America great? Many of us saw the what happened during the soccer matches, right? The World Cup. And people from Europe coming here and they can't believe America. You know, they drive for 8 hours and they're not out of Texas. You know, that was the whole European continent they could have gone across. You know, they can go and get ice cream and you get four scoops of ice cream, you know, and you go to Quick Trip or Wawa if you're on the East Coast and you get these giant cups of coffee and Moco lattes and all this stuff. And it's they don't get that. They get these little tiny cups. You go and you get a little tea or a little coffee, you know. Look at these giant, everything's bigger here, right? But then all of a sudden we get to the political talk and we stick to like two issues, right? And we forget about it. So that's what a lot of the first hour was talking about affordability. I want to talk a little bit about, you know, what it's like in party politics now. What have I seen? What have I experienced? There's a lot of things. There's a lot of misnomers out there for example, you know, everything is corrupt. And I can tell you that I've run into many good people. Even the ones that I may not agree with all the time, they have the same ideals that we do. They want the same things, right? We just disagree on how to get there. And one of the things that's has come up lately in our party here in Wisconsin, and this relates all over this. I've talked to people all over the country. This is a problem everywhere. There are those few people that want to control. They want to decide who gets to run, right? We just had a situation in our state party executive committee where we had a group of people that wanted to punish someone because they dared to run against their chosen candidate. And we had a battle over this, and actually we lost this battle. They decided that they would censure this person and take away their right to vote in a district caucus and a convention. And this is why I do what I do, because we're this fight's not over. We're going to win this fight, right? In the end, we're going to give that person the rights back. But there are people who have the same ideals as me and you as Republicans, as conservatives. But they also think that they should control who can do what. And it's discouraging sometimes because I've watched some of these individuals who have no problem breaking a rule to do it. And that's the bad side of party politics, right? I've seen this happen in Wisconsin. I have friends, in Missouri and Arkansas and party politics, very conservative states, and I hear the same problems, right? If you talk to just the average voter, they'll say, hey, I love my governor in Arkansas. You got Sarah Huckabee down there. Great conservative. But then you dig into the party politics and you find out that there's all kinds of things going on that you don't know about. Right. So this is the bad part about what we do. Another thing I can tell you as a chairman, this is very frustrating. And I think Trump suffers with this, too. And this is a reason why you'll sometimes, I believe, see him go out and make statements that seem contrary to what we believe. We get elected. There's a lot of excitement, right? I ran for district chair, and my state party literally was willing to throw my county and two other counties out of the district so we couldn't vote to keep me from winning. When they realized that I was going to win the district chair position, they went into panic mode, right? And they brought up a charge. I had endorsed a congressman that was running, and we had actually gotten rid of a congressman, Mike Gallagher, who a lot of you nationally are aware who that name is. He had voted against impeaching Mayorkas after telling us that he would. And so we were able to push him out, and we got a gentleman running, and I went and endorsed him. Now, our rules say I can't endorse as a county party chairman. At that point, I was a county party chairman. Well, I endorsed as an individual. But they tried to – so when I decided to run him for district chair and they realized that we were going to win, they brought up this argument and said that, no, as an individual and a chairman, I'm the same. That's one and the same, which would be a total constitutional violation of my rights, right? You can work for an organization, speak separately. Anyway, we won the fight, and we won. And there was a lot of excitement, right? There was patriot groups that supported us. There was people that were members of the party and very conservative members. But then something crazy happened, and I didn't see this coming. I started to have people, you know, they'd say, well, what are you finding out? And I tell them what I found out. Then they don't believe me. And I'm like, hold on, you elected me because you trusted me. You elected me because you wanted me to find out the truth. And now I told you the truth, and you don't believe me. And I think Trump runs into that problem, and I even know some congressmen that have said this and different elected officials. And I think we have to have a come-to-Jesus moment on some of this. You know, as soon as – I remember when Dan Bongino was the deputy director of the FBI, and he went out and said that there was nothing in the Epstein files that they hadn't seen already. Now, did any of us realistically think they left stuff laying all over the place, that they were careless? I'm pretty sure they went through that stuff before Trump got elected and cleansed out every name. And whatever was left was pretty much whitewashed, and they might have even turned some to make it look like Trump did some of this. Would that surprise any of you listening today that they manipulated files? And then all of a sudden, Dan Bongino was a rhino. Oh, he was bought. He was bought and paid for. Really? You love that guy. You know, he had an audience of like 200,000 live streaming individuals watching him, and all of a sudden he was the worst person in the world. You know, and I've seen the same thing happen locally. And I do have to challenge people that, you know, when you get a local person elected, stick with them. It would be like getting married, and then the minute your wife came home from, you know, late, 10 minutes late from a party, she's a cheater. No, there's not a cheater. She came home late. She was talking to somebody. You know, the minute that you thought you caught her saying something that wasn't true, she's a liar. You know, you wouldn't be married for very long. You know, I've been married for 20 years. You know, you learn to shut your mouth, right? And you just say, hey, I just trust you. You know, hey, you didn't answer the phone. I trust you. I have to trust you. I married you. And when we pick a politician, whether it's elected at a county party level, at a district level, or for Congress, right, or even for president like Donald Trump, there has to be a level of trust in what we do. So this is one of the things that's very discouraging for people like me that have stepped up and run, is that the minute we tell you exactly the truth, some people want to say, well, something's wrong. You've been bought and paid for. I've literally had people accuse me of being a rhino while I run inside of a party structure that despises me, right? And I'm like, all of a sudden you become the enemy on both ends of this, right? It's very frustrating, trust me. And, you know, it leads, and this is how we end up with I'll take this back to a politician. This is how we end up with a disconnect with our politicians. And as we go forward, I'm going to speak a little bit about what we've done in some counties and here in some of the district that I run now to change that narrative, because we have to have a better relationship with our elected officials. I can tell you too many times I've seen people that got elected that were our friends become very distrustful. Why? Because all of a sudden their friends don't believe what they say anymore, or they're critical of them. You know, for an example, as a congressman, you go to Congress, you're working with 400 and some members, they become distrustful of them. So we're gonna delve a little more into this as we go forward, and I think it'll be very interesting.
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5: Crime across the country is at an all-time high. It feels like even a family road trip is taking a risk. 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
2: Welcome back to the Regular Joe Show. I'm your host today, Ken Sikora. And let's start off with the Freedom Friday quote of the day for this hour, which is industry pays debts while despair increaseth them. It's kind of an interesting one in regard to what we're talking about, because I mean, I think a lot of the and when you look at the DSA situation, when you look at the Democrat numbers right now that are out there, I think a lot of that is rooted in despair, right? People are hopeless. And I did hear Joe talk about this the other day, and I just think it was a great analogy. Like, you know, we elected Donald Trump to go forward, right, to fix things. Now, things don't always get fixed the way we want. And then when it's not going exactly the way we want, I see people wanting to jump off the ship, right? And he made the analogy of driving one direction and not getting there on time. And then instead of continuing and getting there 5 minutes late, you turn around and go the opposite direction, right? And it's just crazy to me how many people I've heard say, well, you know, things aren't happening fast enough. I don't know if I even want to vote. You voted to make things better, and they're happening a little slow. You know, we were talking about this in the break. It'd be like fixing a car, and the transmissions broke, the water pumps broke, and you got a crack in your radiator, right? You start with the transmission, and you fix the big problem first, right? There's other problems, right? You still have issues, but you have to start somewheres, right? And Trump had to start somewheres. And we did have a text come through. This gentleman wanted to know. He said, "I have an idea for the Tiffany campaign to help get out the 2A Hunter vote. He should make an ad or figure out how to repeal the Form 4 paperwork filing for suppressors given the recent court win." Josh, the road tech. It's a good question. It is something Tiffany's working on. That's another reason why we do the podcast, and we're going to be having him on our podcast soon to talk about some more of those issues. Suppressors is one of them. I'm not very knowledgeable about suppressors. I'm a real basic hunting guy. You know, I use a gun that shoots 30-06 works really good. You know, I get guys this whole fight about it. It's the Creedmoor is the best. I'm pretty simple, right? If the arrow comes off my bow, a crossbow or longbow, whatever it is, it works. I'm happy. The end result I want to be is me holding a picture of an animal. So the suppressor thing, I'm not real up on. I can't say a whole lot about that. But I will say there's also been some talk. I get a little sidetracked from where we were. We'll come back after the half hour break. But I will say that there's a lot of talk, you know, about why is Trump doing some of things like this right now. You know, he just put out a program to delist the wolves right now, right? And I've heard people say, well, it's only because the election's coming up. But when he took over 16 months ago, everything was broken, right? It was like the car with everything broken on it, right? You have to start somewheres. If he'd have started with suppressors and wolves, people would have been screaming bloody murder. What are we doing? Is that the most important thing in the world, you know? And so, you know, you gotta realistically look at all this. It's funny the complaints that roll in about what he does. You know, now he's opening up rural backcountry areas, and he's making it more accessible for hunters, which I think is a great thing for outdoorsmen. You know, we've closed off so many areas, and I mean, we could just spend hours talking about the wins in the outdoors, right? I was reading a story the other day. I'll get sidetracked here for a second, but I was reading a story about cattle ranching, right? And how the liberals are screaming bloody murder because Trump has opened up grazing land for cattle. Well, what's a big problem right now in our country that everybody's screaming about? Prices of beef, right? Well, he did two things. By opening up more grazing land, they now can increase the size of their herd, which will dramatically drop the price of beef long term. Now, it's going to take 2 years because if you have a cow, you have to get her bred, and then she carries that for 9 months. And then she drops that calf, and now it's another 18 months before that calf goes to market. So by the time we're going to see that success bear out, we're going to be voting for a new president. And we have to be a little patient on issue. There's another issue to that. How many people are aware of the fires in California, right? We've seen these devastating fires, and they blame it on global warming. You know what happens when Clinton and Obama and Biden took cattle off of national forest land, off of these big open areas that our huge cattle ranchers get to use? The grass grows too thick, and we have massive wildfires. The cattle come in and eat that down and prevent wildfires. Common sense. I mean, this to me is what being a conservative means. This is what being a Republican means. It means that we pay attention to common sense. We don't get too emotional about these issues, and we just look at them from a common sense standpoint.

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4: 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Durable goods orders were flat in August. It's a better reading than expected. Economists were predicting a decline. Software and cybersecurity company Akamai Technology has a deal with AI company Anthropic. Akamai opened up 15%. Oracle shares opened narrowly lower. The stock slumped yesterday on concerns that Oracle may be pulling back from its aggressive commitment to construction of a New Mexico data center. Costco's sales and profit rose in the recent quarter. Wall Street was expecting even stronger business from Costco. Shares are flat. Tesla is now delivering electric semi-trucks. Shares are narrowly lower. That's your Fox Business Report. I'm Jenny Coselda. 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

Welcome back to the regular Joe Show. I'm your host, Ken Sikora, here on a Friday morning. There's a lot of depression in Green Bay this morning. The Packers got shellacked, in case you're wondering. You know, if you're a football fan, and it doesn't matter where you live in the country, people seem to bet on all this stuff. So, yeah, it's a very odd morning in Green Bay here, you know, football-wise. But thank God football's not everything, right? But it is, isn't it? And we got hunting season coming up. You know, if you're mad at your football team wherever you live, you can go hunt something. It's a great time of year to be alive. Fall's awesome. And so we were talking before the break about my experiences as a district chairman. For those of you just joining us, I got involved in party politics back in 2020 and still am a county party chairman in O'Connell County and then a district chairman. And my main goal in doing this has been I have no inspiration or aspirations to be a elected politician, right? I wouldn't be good at it. They'd probably shoot me because I'm a lot. I grew up in southern New Jersey. I listened to Trump my whole life, you know, and I, you know, we talk like him. I mean, I really aggravate people in Wisconsin politics because I love the Midwest. Don't get me wrong. I love the Midwest. There's one problem in the Midwest. We're too nice. I mean, I'll bring that back to the football thing. We got a

that don't do what we want, because we don't want to be mean. You know, we, you know, what bothers, just bothers me to no end is I host these town halls, and I literally put, especially for the Hunter Nation town halls that we do, and I put politicians up on stage, and I basically, this is the fun part, I get to tell them, you guys have to shut up and just sit there, and we look at you, I introduce you, you get to say one or two nice things, and then I encourage everybody to give them all the wrath they have, and there's almost none. But yet, I can sit in a bar tonight or tomorrow night in northern Wisconsin and hear the wrath for an hour. You know, we even do these events with alcohol. We do them in a bar, so maybe they get a little couple beers in them, and it doesn't seem to loosen them up. They're too nice, you know. And it's a real problem in Wisconsin. Now we're just in Midwest, the whole Midwest as a whole. It's a great place to live. Don't get me wrong, but how does that relate to party politics? And, you know, we don't. I serve on a committee of 32 people in the state party, and 11 of us were elected 2 years ago. Very controversial elections around the state. I mean, it's not a national story. It's not even barely a story in Wisconsin. It's a party story, right? But we had very contentious district elections, and, you know, Turning Point supported us. Charlie Kirk supported us, his organization in the state of Wisconsin, Dixon Wolf and others. And, you know, we were portrayed as the people that were going to take over the state party and fundamentally change it. No, that wasn't what we were trying to do. We just wanted to know what was going on and to have a voice on that state party council, because there's 16 district chairs and vice chairs, and then there's a chairman and a vice chairman, and then the chairman gets to appoint like 8 other people. And they always make sure, the chairman always kind of makes sure that they keep 8 people on their side of the aisle. And then there's a defection of district chairman. I mean, it's just like Congress, except on a smaller basis, right? And so, you know, you get in this, and we had, like I said, 11 change agents were elected. We were the bad, bad quotes, bad people, right? We were going to cause all kinds of problems. You know how many of us speak up when we have our meetings? We meet like once every 2 months, like 2 or 3, mainly me, you know. And I feel like I don't know if I can say this. I feel like a jerk, you know, because I'm just there hammering away, right? Why did we do this? What's the budget numbers? You know, why do we make this decision? How come you didn't tell us about, you know, we're a committee of 32. How come we didn't know you donated money to X candidate and not to this guy, you know, and who made that decision? And a lot of my compadres sit on this committee and are silent. And it's so, so troubling to me. And I get people say, well, what about this person? Are they good or bad? And I have to look at them and go, it's not that they're not good. It's not that they're bad. It's that they don't say anything. You know, and in politics, we only speak up. Now, we can go to social media and we could find all kinds of experts, right? I mean, all day long, there's opinions or, you know, there's that term, you know, I can't say it on air, but opinions are like, you know what, right? Everybody has one. And, it's all over social media, you know, and you can find a podcast where you can say anything you want, right? You can blast away at people. But the problem is people are not participating in the political process. And I don't care what state you live in the country, this political process goes on, right? And it is the same everywhere you go, whether you're in Brown County, where we are sitting right now, and you're in Northern Ocano, or whether you're in Cape May, New Jersey, where I grew up. There's 4 people, 5 people in each one of those parties that does all the work. And then there's the small group of us that meet as county party chairman. And then there's the group of 31 that meet as the state party. And there's so few volunteers, right? There's so few people. And I encourage people to get off the social media couch, right? It's easy. It's easy. You just go in there. Trust me, I get stuck in it sometimes. There's times when I have started lately to take my phone at 9 o'clock and I plug it in to charge and I turn it off because I have to. Right. It's too easy to get arguing with everybody and, you know, trying to get your idea out there. Right. And it's one of the reasons that there's, you know, I love a guy named Glenn Beck because he's gone a little different tack where I've listened to some of his stuff where he talks about like talking to people, like instead of arguing with people, you ask questions. Right. And you go and he's actually somebody that's got a knack at that. But some of us don't. Some of us are just, you know, like I said, I'll repeat, I'm from New Jersey. I just want to fight, right? Like, I want to argue with you. I want to prove you're wrong, right? It's easy to do. But there's some things that I want to mention in this segment about what we can do differently, right? I get invited to a lot of fundraisers. And we have, obviously, some very contentious races right now in Wisconsin. Here in Green Bay, specifically, we have 3 very important seats that if we win, we hold the legislature. If we hold the legislature and we win with Tom Tiffany, which I think we will, we have the ability to fundamentally take Wisconsin back to the values that we

love, right? And so I attend these different fundraisers for senators, for legislators, congressmen, and I've noticed something that's very troubling. I want to talk about this and how this relates. And I've tried to portray this to people in a text message or, say, on a Facebook post, and it doesn't come across. So hopefully in the radio end of it, with me talking to you, this gets through to people. You know, I go to these fundraisers, and what I see is, say Rachel Cabrera. She's a senator down in Outagamie. She's held a few that I've been to, and she'll have them at a beautiful location. She'll provide awesome food, right? There's no cost to go. There's a suggested cost. Maybe it's $25, $50, and you're getting fed, so you're getting $25 worth of food. Rachel's a pleasant person, there's like seven people writing checks. And those seven people are usually the most influential people in her district or her county. And then there might be myself, and I'll invite some other people. She's put these invitations out to everybody. And we were doing some math in the break because I wanted to kind of break this down into how this relates to, what we could do, right? In Wisconsin, this has been all over the news waves over the last couple of days that Republicans have got all their donations from three billionaires. And the U-Lines, and there's a couple others. And, of course, the news media is making it like the Republicans are the only one that's doing it. In the meantime, the Democrats have Reid Hoffman, who's, I think he actually is in the Epstein files, right? And many times, and he has supported and kept the Democrat Party in Wisconsin on life support, right? So, once again, it's a bad story by the media, bias, that's what they do the best, right? But we were just breaking down these numbers. Let's just say in our last election, our last presidential election, we had 1.7, just shy of 1.7 million Republican voters in the state of Wisconsin. If every one of them donated $25, right, that's your coffee for a week. That's your stop a quick trip for a pack of gum, an apple, coffee, a sandwich, whatever. $25 once a year, not every week, just once a year. You give up that coffee for 1 week, donate $25, $42 million. That would make you the supporters of your local candidates. Now we can take it farther. Let's just say the local Patriot group. There's Wolf River Patriots over in Waupaca County. Let's just say they go out and they work together to support Rachel Cabrera. And they donate additional money. Maybe they pony up $50 a person, right? They can support her. And what happens is now your politician is not beholden to a big donor. They're beholden to their entire electorate. That's how we take our party back, right? And here's something else. I can tell you right now that every single politician that you can name will be very happy if you hosted a fundraiser for them. My congressman will come to a donor to one of our homes, and we can host a fundraiser, and he would be more than happy to come in and sit for an hour or two and talk to constituents and walk out of there with money from us. And we've now made a personal connection. It doesn't happen. It barely ever happens. And, whether people don't know they can do it, whether they're scared to do it, whether they're nervous about it, I don't care what the issue is. This is how we take our country back. This is where we started. When we go back 250 years ago, this is what we did. They didn't have TV, radio, podcasts, on air, everyday radio talk. You had to literally go in people's homes. You went into town on a train. If you were Abraham Lincoln, when you campaigned, you went on a train and then you went to people's homes. And back then, they didn't even have hotels like we have today. So a lot of these candidates, even presidential candidates, stayed in local individuals' homes. And you can travel through the country and say, go to a place and they'll say, Abraham Lincoln stayed here for 3 days at this home. It's a historical home. It was because that's what you did. And we've gotten away from this. And so now we want to, we want to go on social media and F-bomb all of our candidates. And they didn't do what we want. Whereby if we just had a little more interaction with them, they would be much more they'd be much more likely to call you up and to talk to you. I can tell you these people are not the devil. Now, there's some that we don't like at all. Trust me, we could go through the lists. We got a senator right now that I think I keep seeing pictures. Now he's in the memes. He's not half dead, half alive. And that's bad. That's really bad, right? We have some other people that have been proven to be not on our side, even though they got elected claiming they will, right? And that's why we have primaries. But the reality is most of our elected officials I've come to know are not bad people.
They've just become beholden. And in Wisconsin, we have one other situation where, and this happens, this is another one, this happens everywhere, right? This is not just a Wisconsin problem. Because that the local population doesn't even understand that they can support in this way, that they can do local fundraisers, they become beholden to the speaker. So if you're an assemblyman in Wisconsin, you've been beholden to Robin Voss for the last 11 years, right? Because especially if you're in a district, if you are in a district like in a major metropolitan area, Green Bay, Milwaukee, you know, no matter if you're in, you know, if you're in New Jersey and you were in Trenton or you were in Camden, New Jersey, or if you're in Philadelphia, you know, Pittsburgh area, you are in these 50-50 districts, right? And this is what people fail to understand a lot of times about where our politicians end up. I have a local legislator right now whose voting record has improved by 35 points. His name is David Steffen. Now, what changed? Did he suddenly become more conservative? No, his district before was a 50-50 district. He had to be careful how he voted, and he needed $200,000 to run in that district. 2 years ago, they were redistricted. He's in my district now, which is a 70-30 district. He votes however he wants. He votes with the people that elected him, because here's the other thing. I don't think he's going to spend $10,000 running this year. So now he's no longer beholden to big donors, right? We have to seriously look at this stuff. We have to figure out, how do we fix this problem? How do we get more involved? What can we do locally?

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1: What follows is an important question from Milwaukee County Judge David Borowski.
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1: 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A triple murder suspect used one to intimidate a witness. Another inmate accessed child pornography. 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David Crowley. Not once. 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
1: What follows is an important question from Milwaukee County Judge David Borowski.
2: Why is the Sheriff's Department handing laptops or iPads to defendants?
1: There's only one reason, and that's David Crowley. David Crowley gave tablets to every inmate in Milwaukee County, regardless of their crime. And what happened next? A domestic abuser used a county-issued tablet to contact and threaten his victim more than 1,500 times. A triple murder suspect used one to intimidate a witness. Another inmate accessed child pornography. And who signed off on the program? David Crowley. Not once. Twice. David Crowley even authorized the program again in 2025.
2: It's preposterous.
3: 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I'm Tom Tiffany, and as governor, I will protect victims and not give violent criminals the tools to harass them.
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0: Welcome back to the regular Joe Show. I'm your host for the day, Ken Sikora. And I believe we have a gentleman on the phone that wants to talk about money in races right now and what do we need. This is Ken from Green Bay.
1: Hello, fellow Ken.
0: How are you?
1: Both of us named Ken, but you don't hear that every day.
0: It's a great name, right?
1: It's never served me wrong, no. Sir. Are you? I'm Gen X. I'm 47 years old. Sometimes I think of myself as 47 years young, but that's sort of more in a humorous way. But are you all? I'm looking at you. You look like you might be a fellow Gen Xer.
0: I'm 55. I just turned. My birthday's 9/11. So. The crazy Muslims messed up my birthday, by the way. I'm 55, so we're pretty
1: That's
0: close
1: an
0: there.
1: Easy way to never. It's good that people probably never forgot your birthday, though, right?
0: No, not at all. So what are you bringing to the table?
1: Well, you and I both know being a Gen Xer, it's a little bit different for us when we're dealing with anything. I mean, nowadays you show a hose to a kid and. He says, oh, you're going to go watering the garden. And it's like, no, we actually drank from these things. We didn't have our bottled water and our Stanley cups and all
0: that. Yeah, it is a little different. The kids have grown up in a different world. But you wanted to talk about funding, correct?
1: Sorry?
0: You wanted to talk about funding in elections.
1: Of course. Yeah. That's what I'm getting to.
0: Okay.
1: I understand. You're guest hosting and everything like that, and you're afraid that, I'm...
0: Cut it off. Okay, we're gonna go sideways with this here a little bit. We don't want to drag that one out so much. It's funny how as you look at the question that had come up with that caller was, and I want to talk about this anyway because I think it was a good question. He just didn't seem to want to get to the question, right? So the question was, why do we need money in politics? I hear this come up a lot, especially with patriot groups and conservatives. They're very concerned about the amount of money in elections. And it is a problem, right? But here's the other problem. When people talk about can we get rid of it? We are a constitutional republic. We have the right to support individuals that we want with money. There's no rule that says we can't support candidates. And remember, we're also... we also have two parties, and I think many of you listening to the show would agree that what one party basically breaks every rule there is, right? So if we made a rule and said you can only spend X amount of dollars on campaigns, who enforces that rule? We have an ethics commission, and if any of you have ever seen how the ethics commission deals, it's just like the news media. It's very biased. I've seen Republicans get hit with ethic issues because the Republican speaker didn't like them, right? I've seen Democrats get away with bloody murder and Republicans get, fined huge amounts of money. So I don't know if there's a proper way to do this. I don't know if there's any reasonable way to do it.

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5: China's leader is back at the White House. I'm Dave Anthony, Fox News. Xi Jinping and President Trump are now having tea with their first ladies. Then they'll go to the National Archives in Washington, where the president will show Xi documents like the Bill of Rights and the Declaration of Independence after a lavish state dinner last night. Democrats are critical of the Trump-Xi meeting as more pageantry than substance, but Fox Business Network's Edward Lawrence reports from the White House.
6: An administration official is telling me that we're going to get more detailed announcements about the trade agreements on Monday in a detailed paper, and also I'm told that the Chinese wanted the U.S. to wait until the Chinese delegation was fully back in China to make that announcement.
5: U.S. Ambassador to China David Perdue tells Fox the talks also led to a breakthrough on AI safety.
7: It's going to be very significant. This is an area we don't know what we don't know yet.
5: They've set up a hotline in case there are big concerns related to artificial intelligence.
7: We're both trying to reach strategic stability, but that doesn't mean status quo in trade or some of these other political areas. AI is one area that we're trying to find a way to cooperate.
5: Iran is offering a new plan to end the conflict if the U.S. agrees to lift some sanctions and other financial conditions, then it would reopen the Strait of Hormuz shipping and restart nuclear talks in 7 days. There are still unanswered questions in Mississippi, where two Ole Miss students were found dead Monday, Aiden Hamilton and Robert Strang. Fox's Madison Scarpino reports from the campus in Oxford.
8: Now, at both scenes of Aiden and Robert's deaths, investigators found a packaged store-bought kratom, but authorities say they don't think the deaths are connected. They do not have confirmation that kratom or any other substance killed them, so the toxicology reports will be really crucial.
5: Kratom is a plant-based stimulant. Mac Haddow with the American Kratom Association says
9: parents should absolutely talk to their children about substances they are consuming, particularly products purchased from unregulated or questionable sources.
5: America's listening to Fox News.
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5: Election Day is less than 6 weeks away, and there's controversy in one of the six Senate races considered too close to call in the Fox News power rankings. In Alaska, where Democrat Mary Peltola is trying to unseat Republican Senator Dan Sullivan to help Democrats win back control of Congress.
11: The New York Times put out a piece on Wednesday citing nine former staffers who claim she used gay slurs, called a person the R word, physically shoved an aide, and wished a botched abortion on a Planned Parenthood board member. We caught up with Peltola on Wednesday at a labor campaign event. Peltola did not answer our questions. Her campaign says she regrets some of her behavior, but says some of the accusers are, quote, exaggerating and outright lying. Now, in this state, protecting Alaskan fishers and marine life has become a fiercely debated topic, along with gas, diesel, and cost of living.
5: That's Fox's Matt Finn in Anchorage. In California, a sheriff has been ordered to give back a lot of ballots he took after a special election last year.
12: The California Supreme Court says Riverside County Sheriff Chad Bianco, a Republican, must return about 650,000 ballots from the special election on congressional redistricting, calling the seizure unlawful. Bianco confiscated the ballots in February, saying he did so after getting a complaint from a local citizens group that the vote count was off. His attorney says the sheriff had a legal duty to look into the claim. The court says state law requires ballots to remain in the custody and control of election officials, even during a criminal investigation. Last weekend, Democratic Governor Gavin Newsom signed a bill that would prevent anyone from seizing ballots. Tanya J. Powers, Fox News.
5: There is coastal flooding from North Carolina's Outer Banks to Virginia, with potentially more forecast this weekend from New Jersey to New England as a nor'easter hits with strong wind and heavy rain. Hawaii's Big Island could also get a lot of rain and maybe flooding as Hurricane Nolo passes to the south, and on Wall Street, gains this morning. The Dow's up 197 points, the Nasdaq's up 83. I'm Dave Anthony. This is Fox News.
13: Iran, the Middle East, Christianity, Islam. 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
16: Fighting for truth, justice, and the American way. Without the cape, we're the superpowers, not even a sidekick. Heck, we don't even have fancy gadgets. This is just Joe and his trusty microphone, made in the USA. 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
17: Oh, so good.
1: Welcome back to the regular Joe Show. I'm your host, Ken Secora, and man, I can't believe we were in the last hour of the show. This has been a lot of fun. I'm enjoying this. You know, my wife always says, anytime I get to talk, I'm having fun. So this has been great. I just get to talk, you know. And, you know, it's a Freedom Friday, so we're going to start this hour with our last quote of the day. We are always equal to what we undertake with resolution. And I think this ties into where we were and where we're going to finish up with here today. You know, one of the callers that had called, and he was kind of all over. We had to cut him off there. But the question had been about elections, right? And how come we don't have to have money in elections? And, you know, where does that lead us? And it kind of jogged my memory on something that happened four years ago. We had a gentleman that ran. I remember hearing this story because it was a big deal. Growing up in New Jersey, obviously, you know, the politics there. We had a guy named Steve Sweeney. He was the powerful Democrat president of the New Jersey Senate.
17: And this guy was basically the governor, right? And no matter who was elected governor, he was in charge. He was unbeatable. You know, he was the Robin Voss of New Jersey. And I'm sure many states have this same problem. You have these leadership positions that are just cemented. Once they get in there, they consolidate power. They get all the lobbyists together and they decide what they're going to do and what they're going to give. And nobody does anything in the Senate or the Assembly without leaders like this. And fortunately, there's ways around it. And the question that had come up from this gentleman that had called in was, why do we need money? He was beat by an individual named Ed Doerr. And Ed Doerr raised $17,400 and spent $2,300 on a campaign and beat the most powerful guy in the state of New Jersey. It can be done, right? Now, it doesn't always work that way. How did that guy do it? Without digging deep into it, I just know a little bit. You know, he built a ground game, right? And this is the other way we win. You build a ground game of patriots. And this is really what Trump did. Trump has built this MAGA movement. It's a ground game, right? And people from all over different aspects. I mean, he brought together the black vote, the Latino vote. He brought together the rural white vote that doesn't trust anybody anymore. He brought all that together, right? Well, in this situation in New Jersey, this gentleman was able to go out and get in touch with his constituents. And this is how it starts, you know. This is how you do it, and it's why I spoke about these fundraisers, you know, because what happens is you can have a legitimate, honest politician, right? He gets elected because he was your friend. You guys sat and talked about politics, and he says, darn it, I'm going to run, right? And we've done this. I've had this happen, and we get him involved. And there's a couple things that happen. One, there's tremendous pressure. Once you get elected, I was speaking with a legislator, Lindy Brill, here in Wisconsin the other day. She has not taken what they call RAC money. It's Republican Action Committee money. She's done this on her own. She was elected through a grassroots effort. She's always under tremendous pressure to bow to the establishment part of the party. That doesn't mean they're all bad. It just means there's a lot of pressure, right? And so we get these people elected, and the first thing that happens, and this is, you know, human nature. We all want to be friends with everybody, right? We want to be part of the in group. You're in high school, you know, we start in preschool, you know, you're the cool kid, and then you get to high school, and now, you know, you're prom queen and everything. We all want to be popular, right? Well, you go to Madison, you go to Trenton, you go to Harrisburg and serve in these state houses around the country. And if you don't take the money and you're not part of that group, you're an outsider. You don't get elected to you don't get invited to the parties. You don't get invited to hang out with the cool people. It's why I love my congressman, Tony Weed, because he's made a very concerted effort as a congressman to stay away from those situations. He has a small place in Washington. He goes from the Capitol to his house. He doesn't hobnob. He's a guy that gets up early and works out. When he's done at 7, 8 o'clock, he's back home, and that's it, right? That's the only way to do this. It's tough, and it's hard. I lost. I had a legislator that we helped get elected who left our district when it was redistricted, and his complaint was that, you know, it's no fun being part of you guys because I don't get invited to anything. Everybody hates me in Madison. I don't care. Like, when I go to Madison to do RPW meetings, they hate when I show up because I'm going to drag that meeting out for 12 hours. I'm going to ask every doggone question that I can ask. I'm going to take the unpopular vote. I'm going to holler and scream because it needs to be done. Now, if we just had more good people, it wouldn't take that long, right? We just do the right thing and get it done. But so that's the first problem. They get elected, and then it's unpopular to be honest and to be and then have integrity, right? There's always this little squishy middle. And trust me, I understand in politics there's give and take, right? There's compromise. It's when you start to serve on a board. I had a fellow chairman that just got elected on a county board, and he goes, "Man, this is hard. There's 31 of us, you know, nobody can decide on anything. It's hard. You have to learn to compromise." And then all of a sudden, when you compromise, you're the bad guy, right? The other problem is, you know, we come back to this money thing, is that if we don't step up and do these small donations, do these small parties, who do you think that individual is going to side with when an issue comes up? He's going to side with the person that's going to fund him. Is he wrong for doing that? I don't know. I can't blame him because he needs... And, you know, one thing, every politician's first goal is to get reelected. They need money to get reelected. They need money to do what they do. A lot of problems, this is another problem nobody wants to talk about at all. I didn't even think about mentioning this when I did the show, but a lot of these guys don't get paid very much. If you work I don't know what other states do. In Wisconsin, a legislature makes $55,000. That's less than a teacher. In most areas, that's less than a teacher. So they have other jobs. It's actually even, we've had really good people that worked for the county road department that were veterans that wanted to run until they realized that they would make less money or the same, and they would have to give up their pension and all their benefits to run. Well, they're not going to run, so now we don't have good people running. So I think we have to have a little leeway when we look at these situations. We have to understand, you know, where we're at and what we're going to do, you know, and how this ties into what we go out there and support. And maybe be a little less harsh on social media and do more one-on-one interaction with our politicians. Trust me, we have issues, you know. And like I said in the beginning of the show, I am a Republican, you know, district chairman, but I am a conservative first. And this is a fight that we have internally, too. I've been told many times that, remember, you represent the Republican Party. And I have to remind people that the Republican Party, if you look at our Constitution in Wisconsin as a party, in the third line, it says that we represent the grassroots of Wisconsin. It doesn't say we represent Republican values. It says we represent the grassroots. So I struggle sometimes with that word, Republican. I tell people, I'm not really a Republican. I'm a conservative, you know. So, and I get beat up when I say some of these things because people say, well, you're just, you know, you're now indoctrinated. You know, you've been around too long and you're indoctrinated. And my wife will happily tell people, well, you can run against him and you can fire him, right? Because she would love to see me not do this. It's not easy. It's not easy doing the meetings, doing the stuff and not getting paid for this. But I think it's my job. You elected me, and people in my state, in my district, elected me to tell you the truth. And no matter what state you're in, you elect these people to tell you the truth. And at some point, I challenge people, find out what that truth is, right? Go out there and figure out, you know, where this goes. We have had several calls come in. I just kind of want to kind of mention this. We have had several calls come in around hunting and fishing issues. And I understand why. It's because I like to talk about it and we do the podcast, right? But I do want to kind of give a plug out to our podcast again. I would love to answer some of those questions. We're not going to take them on the air today as we're sticking to the political end of this. I hope you understand that. Feel free to reach out to us, WisconsinOutdoorAlliance.com. With our questions, you can follow us on Facebook on that, but we're not going to go there. I want to switch just a little bit as we start to go in, as we get into the middle of the hour here to, you know, we're running up on a midterm election, right? And I hear a lot of doom and gloom. I hear a lot of people saying, well, nothing's happened, you know, and Trump's not doing anything. And, you know, I don't know if I can vote. I voted for, you know, no wars, and I voted for lower gas, and I voted for lower groceries, and I voted for people to go to jail, right? And it is out there. You go on social media, you're going to find a lot of people that are unhappy. And we mentioned a little bit in the beginning how, you know, you got to fix the big problem first, right? It's taken years for us to get to this point, right? We are talking, if you go back and you remember, you know, my first intro into politics was Jimmy Carter. I think I was in fourth grade when the Iranians went and took over our embassy. And that was my first, you know, recollection of, like, the fact that we live in an international world where people hate us, right? You grow up and you're young and, you know, you got your family, your small town. I grew up in a town like most rural America, even in southern New Jersey. And it's a safe place and everything's safe. And, you know, we didn't even have a police department in the town I lived in. You didn't lock your doors, you know. And then all of a sudden in fourth grade, there's this story about, you know, this country attacked our embassy. It was scary. And we had an election. And the funny thing is that's when I knew that I was a conservative or a Republican, I put that in air quotes, because Ronald Reagan came along. And Reagan said, give us back our people. When I get elected, you're going to have a deadline. I don't know if he said a 24-hour deadline or 1 week. And within a week, the hostages were back, right? And I said, well, that's the side that I'm on. I'm on the side that's going to get our people back. And it was scary. But if you look at, that's where, like, our problems, they didn't start there. But that's where the problem we have right in the middle of right now started, right? It started with the Iran issue and people holding us hostage and oil issues. And so for me, that was a learning experience. And now we've gone through, you know, the Bush era, and we've had the Clintons and the Obamas and Trump for 4 years. And Trump I feel like Trump rolled back a lot of the issues, right? We were going a bad direction. Trump rolled it back. And then all of a sudden we had a stolen election and we kind of slid the other direction, right? So now Trump's in office, and I do hear a lot of doomers out there. And it's very frustrating for me because, you know, specifically, we'll just start with the war. I have two girls. I want to have grandkids someday. A lot of you are in the same situation. You have kids, young kids. Some of you, you know, if you're the Alfonso's that I met last night, they have a daughter that's, you know, 3 to 4 weeks old. I don't want my daughter to grow up worrying about a nuclear weapon. You know, I remember that era, that 1970s, 1980 era where we were taught to worry about nuclear weapons. And what would happen? Where would we go if there was a nuclear fallout? We now have a whole generation that's never known that fear, right? I knew that fear. That was a real fear. We'd see these pictures of these nuclear explosions from Hiroshima. And you know, you're thinking, what would we do? You know, we're all going to melt, right? And, well, now we're told we're going to melt because of global warming. It's a whole different problem. There's always a, you know, in the liberal world, there's always another problem. But this was a real problem, right? And not that fake global warming stuff. So, you know, I grew up in that era. And now presidents have come along and they pushed and, you know, they did some sanctions and this and that. Trump has been the first one that said enough. This is it. It stops here, right? And I saw an interview with him the other day where he said that he would do this again. If he had to do it, if it cost him the midterms, he would still do it because it's the right thing to do. Isn't that what you want for a president? Do you want a guy that's going to make a decision? We have spent my whole lifetime with presidents that made decisions based on elections. We just spent an hour talking about that. I want a president that makes a decision based on this might hurt us, but it's the right thing to do.
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19: 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And remember, as Joe says, live life bold.
20: That defund the police radical Rebecca Cook's running again.
21: Yeah, for a third time. And now she's part of the socialist crowd. You see she endorsed that radical from New York, Zohran Mamdani?
20: Doesn't surprise me. Defunding the police and socialism go hand in hand. What I don't get is how a waitress can afford to run for Congress 5 years in a row.
21: Well, waiting tables is just what she wants us to see. That's not really how she makes her money. Cook's been getting paid this whole time, raking in hundreds of thousands from groups backed by liberal billionaires. Look it up.
20: So Rebecca Cook's not really a waitress. 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

0: Welcome back to the regular Joe Show. We're here in the bottom of the hour, and we were just talking about Trump wins, and you know the doomers and the gloomers out there saying that nothing's happening. You know, and I mean, obviously we have a corrupt media, but we also have a Republican Party that isn't helping our president all the time either. And we have a clip here from one of my favorite people, being that I lived in New Jersey, because I actually am embarrassed to say I didn't vote. I voted for this guy one time, Chris Christie. Chris Christie never met a cheesesteak that he couldn't eat, you know, that he wouldn't chase down. I mean, the only time he's running is to the food stand, you know. And I thought he was going to be great, and I was wrong. I should ask my wife first, but I was wrong. And let's play this clip real quick, and we'll talk about it.
1: I don't have any plans at this point, but as I said in New Hampshire yesterday, I'll be watching the midterm results very closely to see how we do and to see whether our country thinks we need to embark on a new direction. And so anybody who's run for president continues to think about it. I continue to think about it, and I will travel around the country after the midterms to listen to voters to see, you know, what do they want next. The Trump era is ending, and we need to go in a new direction. I think we need to go in a new direction as a party, and we'll see what voters have to say after that.
0: But here's my question. What does a new direction mean? Does that mean open borders again? Are we going to give Iran back nuclear weapons? You know, what exactly is Chris Christie talking about? You know, here's the problem. In New Jersey, and a lot of these East Coast states, Connecticut, you know, Vermont, Virginia, you go through all these different states. I grew up there. I understand this area very well. A Republican there is basically like a Democrat light in Wisconsin. These guys aren't us. But here's the problem. This is like, you know, this is like you ever watch the documentaries on Netflix or on Nat Geo or something, and you see, like, you know, the dead animal and the vultures are swarming. That's what this is. The problem is Trump's not dead. And Trump's very much alive. You know, this is like a lion laying there playing dead, and then they come in and he's going to gobble them up. I mean, these are the creatures, and I use the word creature for a reason. These are the creatures we need to get rid of. They're like parasites. They stick around in your gut, and, you know, if someone doesn't give you something to cleanse them out, they're there all the time, and you don't even know about it. You wake up and you wonder why you feel like garbage. It's because you have a parasite in your system. The Republican Party is full of parasites in our system, and guys like him, he hasn't. What has Chris Christie done lately? Can anybody name one accomplishment this guy has done? But there's lots like him. And here's the problem. You know, Trump has Rubio, and he has Vance. He has people that we believe are fighters for our side. I had the chance to be in an event with J.D. Vance recently. This guy, I could tell you, my wife loves him. She feels like if more women meet him and listen to him talk, he talks about security of our children, security of our nation, you know, about protecting our children and protecting our American rights. Chris Christie can't say that. He couldn't look you straight in the eye and say that. This guy couldn't even protect a bridge from New Jersey to Pennsylvania without getting nailed in a fraud allegation, right? And these are the guys that want to tell you they're in charge. And then if you listen to what he says even more, you know, we're going to test the winds. We're going to see what the voters want in the midterms. Well, half of the country's, you know, voting Democrat. Well, more than half because of dead people and the illegal aliens, and you throw in everybody else. You know, Wisconsin, our voter rolls, we have four million more people than we have registered. You know, that what is he? Is he listening to those people? You know, let's be honest. I mean, these are the vultures. I can't say this enough. These are vultures. These are creatures of the dark. These are the people that we are fighting against. These are the ones that should bother you more than anything else. So before you start criticizing Trump, let's ask the question, what is going back to where we were in the Republican Party mean? Because Trump has redefined what it means to be a Republican. You know, I remember when Mitt Romney got smeared in the election, right? And we were told that Romney was the best choice. He was going to be great. And then the election ended. And you know what happened? The party said, you know what? We got creamed by the Hispanics. And we are never going to talk about the border again. And it was hopeless, right? We're like, well, now we're stuck with an open border, illegal aliens forever, you know. And you heard Democrats actually talking about a democratic destiny, or, you know, moving people into our country that were going to change the whole look of our voting, right? The voting block was going to change. And then Trump came along and said, we're going to close the border. These are the low lice of society that are being sent here from other countries, and liberal heads and Republican heads exploded, and he won. right? You know why? Because he says what we, the average people, want to hear. The voters, we're the ones that make this country work. We're the people that go to work every day. We're the people that raise our families. We're the people that pay our mortgages. And Trump understands that. He knows what that means. That's why he's going to be the greatest president we ever had.

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0: I'm Jerry Willis, and this is the Fox Business Report.
1: Americans are feeling a little better about the economy at the end of this month. The University of Michigan's Consumer Sentiment Index came in better than expected, a reading of 48.1. Still historically low, but it's up from the previous reading. Another report out today found demand holding up for expensive manufactured things. Durable goods orders held up last month. Economists were expecting a decline. Instead, orders were flat from July. Microsoft shares are up more than 2.5%. 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I'm Ginny Cosola. 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

Welcome back to the Regular Joe Show. I'm your host, Ken Sikora. We're in the last half an hour. Where did the time go? This has been fun. We were talking about, we played a clip by former Governor Chris Christie. I would make the point, I grew up in New Jersey. I said this a few times, but it was guys like Chris Christie that have now made the state totally Democrat, right? They have almost totally destroyed that state because they came in as Republicans and they were frauds, right? And when you allow a fraud to get elected as a Republican and they destroy your state, now the Democrats take control. People don't trust the government. And we're in a very similar situation in Wisconsin, I would say, around the country, where people don't trust government. And unfortunately, what happens then is it makes it harder for an honest person to run because nobody, you know, you hear this narrative, I don't trust either party. They're all the same, you know, they're all one bird, just two different wings. That's not true. Let's be honest, that's not true. There are people that would like to run this country like Al Sayed in Michigan, and we could go through this long list of people, the Tallarico down in Texas. And these people would throw the border wide open. They would welcome people that want to kill us from radical religions that hate us. The Islamists that want to destroy us. Have you seen what's happening in Michigan? Have you seen what's happening in Minnesota? Right? Trump has pushed back against this, and obviously we have a lot of constitutional restrictions on what we can do to these people. But there are people that if you elect the Democrat side, don't tell me it's the same bird. It's not the same bird, because even the worst Republican, even Chris Christie has some similar values. And I say that cautiously, but even him, I don't want him running. Yeah, it's very small. Charlie is very small, right? But you know, but remember, when you hear someone like him talk and you wonder why there's a negativity about Donald Trump, there's a reason why. These

They don't like to use a lot of fertilizer. They have a reputation of coming in and kind of like what we call raping the land. They'll go and they'll use the land for all the minerals that are in it. They'll use a farm for 10 years, and then they'll sell it. Now, when a local farmer buys that farm back, it might take him 10 years to get that soil producing what it used to produce, what it should produce. Why? Because that land has been stripped of minerals. All those minerals were taken up in the plant, right, in the corn, in the beans, anything they planted, and they're gone. And you have to replace them. There's a reason why we fertilize, we lime every year. It's the same thing in what Trump's doing. You have to get out there and you have to get the work done. You have to lay out a base. Why did he start here and not there? Because Trump had to look at things we can't see. It's another part of this. We're not privy to everything the president sees. We shouldn't be. Should we see, you know, everything that goes on? The media would love to, so then they can, you know, if you remember back to the Biden era where they were, you know, in the Obama era where they were tipping off the terrorists, you know. And we don't want that, right? That can't happen. So when you go through these Trump wins, you know, these same people that would tell us that nothing's happening are people that want Trump's job. They want to be president. They see the power. There is one thing I've learned is my position in district chair is that if you're not planning on who's going to be the next state party chairman, somebody else is. So you better get the right person. Now, I've been very careful to say, hey, let's get somebody that believes in less power. Like what Trump is doing. Let's get somebody that believes in the Constitution, right? Not our friend. Let's get the right person, right? So as we go through some of these Trump wins, I mean, you know, let's just start with something really close to home. The Council on Criminal Justice estimates 2005 homicide rate is at the lowest since the 1900s. The 1900s, we're talking 100 years, the lowest. That's right in our backyards, right? If my daughter decides to go to college in Madison or Milwaukee, it's safer now than it was 2 years ago. That's a big deal to me. How many of you have kids that are going to be going to college or just started college? There's a lot of concerns, right? Carjacking down 51%. Residential burglary down 73%. Vehicle theft down 56%. These are huge facts. You don't see these news stories like we used to. Even Democrats in cities like Washington, D.C. will tell you it's better, right? Get away from the politicians. Go talk to the average guy, and he's going to tell you, I can walk down the street. It's cleaner. There's nobody pooping on the sidewalk anymore, right? I mean, just think about that. There was a video, I don't know, I wish I had it. It was a video of a reporter that had stepped in something. She was talking about how clean it was in San Francisco, and she stepped in something. And then she realized it was poop, and she was horrified. You know, I'd be horrified, too. Like, I expect that on a farm. I have a farm. I expect that. I don't expect it on a street in a city. Trump's cleaning that up, right? And the Democrats hate him for it. They hate him for it. No tax on overtime. No tax on tips. No tax on Social Security. Promises made, promises kept. Now, we do have some problems with the Senate. Remember, the Senate's holding up the SAFE Act. Why would we not want better elections, right? So we do have problems, but that's not Trump. Right. And I will say, I think that a lot of our congressional leaders on the House side have done an excellent job. And then it just gets killed in the Senate. That's a problem, too. We have to talk about that. We have to understand who's not getting the job done. And I think sometimes voters, there's this huge frustration of, you know, a hopeless feeling. Nobody's gone to jail. Let's talk about fraud. You know, how many people have gone to jail? You know, they have nailed, in August alone, 760,000 individuals kicked off of Obamacare because they were fraudulent. Some of them were illegals. Some of them were not even real people, but they were all getting benefits. We wonder why it's so expensive. That program, we knew it was going to be a failure. Remember, we were told that it was going to decrease our costs. It wasn't going to raise. You're going to get to pick your doctor. Total failure. But on top of it, there's just in August alone, 760,000, $2.2 billion in savings. Remember when they were fighting over a wall back in 17 and they couldn't give Trump $5 million? How many people were defrauding Obamacare for that? You know, what's that number? Remember when the former Speaker of the House, you know, our former senator voted against that, you know, and he said we didn't have it. It was right there. Why didn't he find that? You know, it's disgusting. You know, COVID money, nine out of 10 of the worst financial fraudsters in the country have been caught. They've now had to extend the list. If you know what the FBI does, they have a top 10 list, top 10 most wanted, top 10 most wanted fraudsters. They've now had to extend that list to 25 and 30 because they're ripping through this thing so fast but you don't hear about that. How come you don't hear about it on your local news? Because they're a fraud.
the marquee.

Sentinel Journal. They're upset because, you know, Tom Tiffany, our governor candidate, kicked two people out of a meeting that worked for the Sentinel Journal, and they're, you know, these journalists are upset. I think it's a stretch to call him a journalist. You know, is it really journalism? I've had these people, I've spoke with some of these people and had them do stories. They never tell you the truth. They never report what you told them. They take you, you talk for 5 minutes and they take 30 seconds out of there and they take the most distorted part of the story. So that's why you're not hearing about all these issues. You know, $32 million in COVID, $32 million in COVID money found. $4.2 million in federal child credit money found. $600 million in SNAP food benefit fraud. Did you hear about that on the news in the last 24 hours or the last month? No. It goes on and on and on. The border obviously being closed. We talked about that. I mean, you know, what used to happen was people came across the border and they were apprehended and they were sent back and they came back again, right? And then a lot of times they were then just shipped all over. I mean, I had a couple of police officers from the Green Bay area come to me. This was like a year and a half ago, maybe 2 years. No, this would have been before the Trump era. And they said, you know what's happening in Green Bay? We are getting calls from the airport because other cities are now shipping illegal aliens to Green Bay. They give them a ticket. They don't have a real ticket. Mind you, now, if you want to get a ticket at an airline, you know what you go through, right? All the ID, stand in line. These people are getting a handwritten ticket, right? Because the city of New York or the city of Washington was working with these individuals, and they say, oh, you have two empty seats. We have two individuals. Put them on there. They give them a handwritten ticket. It has their name on it, right? And they send them to Green Bay. And they get off the plane. Now, the Green Bay Police Department, you know, they could have put them in jail, but we had the Biden administration, and they would just say, just let them go. So it got to the point where they didn't waste their time putting them in jail because they didn't have the resources to do it. You know what they were doing? They were told, take them downtown in Green Bay, figure out whether they're Honduran or Mexican or Peruvian, and then find them in a neighborhood that matches that and drop them off. This is true. This really happened. I had detectives come to me and tell me this. And they're nervous to tell you this because they could lose their job. This was happening. And I go back to knocking on doors last week and running. These are some of these people. You know, this is done. It's done. They come across the border. They're caught. I think last month the number was 88,000 people were caught trying to cross the border. Every single one of them was sent back. No gotaways. It's an unbelievable number. And you know what the problem is? When we have wins, you know, it's just like this. You know, here in Wisconsin, we have the Milwaukee Brewers. They just won 100 games. It's exciting. Everybody's happy. But you know what? If you don't win the World Series, nobody cares. It doesn't matter how good you did because everybody wants the World Series ring, right? And it's the same thing with wins like this. If you had a great year, that alone should be, you know, just beautiful, right? But we all want the big one. We all want that big one. You know, like, what's the next big one? We're going to drop gas to $2. Make no mistake, there's an issue with gas. I mean, it sucks. I filled up my wife's diesel truck last night. I put $140 in it and didn't fill it up all the way. It's not fun. But you know what? I'm willing to give that up for security of my children. I understand the price of that. Also understand that in regards to the diesel problem, that's not a Trump problem anyway. You look at what's happening in Russia, the war that should have never started. If Trump would have not had the election stolen from him and he was president, there would be no Russian-Ukrainian war. I will fight with anybody over that one, right? And now the Ukrainians are bombing the snot out of the Russian refineries and the Russian refineries, and Russia has stopped exporting diesel. They export, I think I saw somewhere around 60% of the world's diesel. It's creating a massive problem, right? That's not even a Trump problem. He's working on it, but how many problems can one guy fix? You know, he came into a country that was, or into a presidency that was literally in a terrible mess. Everything, you know, look at what happened. Go back to 2020, Biden's inauguration. Do you remember what he did after he put his hand on the Bible and swore to defend the Constitution? He went out there and closed all the pipelines. He shut down national forests. He shut down the logging there. So you made the house prices go up. You made fuel prices go up. It takes years to reopen those pipelines. I had friends that worked on pipelines in Montana and Wyoming that were making $200,000 to $300,000 a year that were out of work. And I've talked to some of them recently. They are back to work, but they're still 2 years away from getting them finished. We put a massive hold on it. We shut down oil exploration in the Arctic. You know how safe oil exploration is anymore? When was the last time you heard of a big spill? Think about it. It's been a long time. They make a big deal now when a tanker flips over, like it's, oh, the oil industry.
You know, we clean that up. We have better methods. We have better scientific methods. We have these companies are invested billions of dollars. Think about it this way. Do you think an oil company wants to invest $1 trillion into a project in the Arctic and then lose $1 billion of oil in the ocean? No. No. You know what they do? They are always working to change that. So, I mean, these winds go on and on and on. Drug prices, 2% lower. Some drug prices up to 25 to 30% lower, depending on where we are. Just that's another huge win. We could go on all day about these wins, but I would make the contention that we are better off now. We're going to be better off in the next 2 years than we are right now. You know, this is what winning looks like. And I challenge you guys to start pushing back on this narrative. Start to do your own research. Don't believe the garbage on social media. When someone says that we're losing, start to think about who's saying that. Do a little research. Go look that person up, because sometimes you're going to find out. Go through their feed. You're going to find out that person's not a Republican anyway. They're not a conservative. You know, there's a lot of independents out there that are a lot of misinformation going on. Look at what that person's goal is. Do they want to run for office? Are they supporting a certain candidate? You know, start to do a little research before you believe everything. And also circle back to social media on this, because this is another thing. I know there's individuals, and I'm going to mention names. There's individuals out there that have podcasts, national podcasts, that, and I've proven this to people, that are not speaking the message because it's what they believe. It's what they're paid to say. And we have to pay attention to who's paying who to say what.

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1: Since 1941, ordinary American citizens have been serving their communities nationwide as a member of the Civil Air Patrol, the official auxiliary of the United States Air Force. 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
14: Welcome back to the regular Joe Show. I'm your guest host here, finishing up Ken Sikora. It's been a pleasure to do this. You know, we've gone through a bunch of subjects. Obviously, you know, talked about local politics, what it's like being a chairman, you know, how we can support our candidates, the best options that we have to do that. How, you know, if you want to take back local control, it does start locally, right? Like, we need people to run. You know, I can tell you in my county alone, we had 4 unfilled county board positions. And I would say a lot of that, there's 2 reasons. 1, people are scared. 2, and this is important, the criticism on social media makes people afraid to run. So how do we combat that? We get out there and we understand how this system works. We get out and work inside of this system and take it back. Not take it over, just take it back. It's meant to be run by the people. You know, look at what Trump's doing. Get your facts out there. Understand what's going on. And figure out, you know, how to separate truth from fact and fiction, right? Who's really on our side? When someone says, you know, something that seems not quite right, take a minute to look it up. I can tell you the biggest mistake that I see a lot of people make is they see a story, they wake up in the morning, they see a story, and they repost it. Then you find out it's AI. It's not right. I think I woke up this morning and saw that Elon Musk bought CNN. You know, I've learned very quickly to do a deep dive in this. So misinformation is our enemy. It's the enemy of the conservatives. It's the enemy of the Republican Party. It diverts from the truth, guys. We have to make sure that we're working in truth. Talking to our, don't make our elected representatives the enemy, right? Get out there and talk to them, invite them on. This is very important, but this has been an absolute pleasure today. I thank Joe for inviting me. Once again, you can follow me, at WisconsinOutdoorAlliance.com. Follow our podcast, The Sportsman's Voice. It's been an absolute pleasure. Thank you, Charlie. Thank you, regular Joe. And we look forward to hearing him back on Monday.

0: Welcome back in, Clay and Buck. In case you are wondering just how left-wing Abdul El-Sayed is, Colin Kaepernick, who everybody's been trying to make a story because it's the 10-year anniversary of him taking a knee, has been doing every media outlet on the planet. And by the way, if I could pick one person to be able to do a sit-down interview with, it would be Colin Kaepernick. I think if Colin Kaepernick talked to me for 30 minutes, his entire career as a spokesperson for left-wing politics mixed with sports would be over. I don't think he could make it 30 minutes with me. Can you imagine me being able to really grill him on saying the NFL Combine is the equivalent of slavery? Can you imagine? Tell me that that wouldn't be... I mean, I personally would pay money on pay-per-view to watch me be able to interview Colin Kaepernick. In fact, this is always a little bit dangerous when I have live thoughts while on shows such as these. But make sure we clip this. Colin Kaepernick, I will pay you $1 million cash to sit with me for 30 minutes straight answering any question that I deem fit to ask. Actually, you know what? I want to expand it. 1 hour, and I'll double it. $2 million from me, Colin Kaepernick, if you will sit for a 1 hour interview where I can ask you every question under the sun and you will answer them. $2 million from me to you, Colin Kaepernick. I'm sure you need the money. $2 million for a 1 hour, no questions off limit, sit down interview. Me and you. $2 million. There's a good challenge for you. I'm going to play the Colin Kaepernick clip now, but we do not have enough time now to play that cut, so we will play it on the flip side, but he is now praising Abdul El-Sayed, and we will discuss it on the flip side and dive into even more of these situations. Look, my son has a Pure Talk phone. In fact, we got him a new phone because, as many teenagers do, he was not able to keep using his current phone. It just stopped working after a few years. He claims he has no idea what happened. It's interesting because I've had the same phone for years. My wife has had the same phone for years. We have no issues at all. Somehow, knucklehead teenagers, their phones stop working. 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
20: A really nice evening for high school football games. This afternoon, partly cloudy, high 70. Tonight, mostly clear. At kickoff, 7 o'clock, temperature of 63 degrees, and then overnight, low of 50. Tomorrow, mostly sunny, high 71. Partly cloudy on Sunday, high 70. From Fox 11, your station for severe weather coverage, I'm Pete Petoniak. 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
21: New lives,

0: have been a better representative than Sydney Sweeney. You know, that type of thing.
1: You know,
0: I was just stunned because I was like, I thought it was a political poll, but apparently not.
1: This is really funny. Sally, thank you for calling. Make sure we clip this, because if Rasmussen is asking this, it's going to be a big story whenever they get their results. You know, thank you for the call, Sally, and the update. I obviously think Sidney Sweeney is a hero. As a First Amendment and boobs guy, it would be quite the surprise if I took the other perspective. You know, I've never been, ever in my life, asked my opinion for purposes of a poll. Never. I don't like answering the phone if I don't know the number, to be fair. But I've never been, I go vote every year. You know, they used to have people stand outside. No one, some of you are going to say, well, everybody knows your opinion on everything, Clay. That's true. But wouldn't you think at some point in the last 30 years that I have been an adult, that I would have at least gotten a call asking for my opinion? Never. I've never been asked for my opinion in any poll on any issue ever. I put a lot of polls up on the Twitter page. Like, it's one of my favorite things to do is just, hey, throw it out there. What do you guys think? That's crazy. Well, congratulations to Sally. Dee Dee in Oakdale, California, what you got for us?
2: Howdy, Clay.
1: How are you?
2: Good, but I have the solution to who gets to use the UT name. So the greatest university in the world, Texas A&M University, Giga Maggie's, has always referred to the University of Texas as TU.
1: I've heard that. Why do they call them TU?
2: I think it's always just kind of been that they seem so stuck up that they think they are the University of Texas. And we're Texas A&M University, so we just kind of turn it upside down on them.
1: Yep.
2: It's a tradition, and Texas A&M has a lot of traditions.
1: I know. It's a great place. Thank you for the call. Love College Station, an awesome place I've been fortunate enough to see a bunch of games in. By the way, not the kind of guy to throw aspersions, but I will point out my friend Billy Lucci, he runs a company called TexAgs.com. TexAgs is the number one site if you're a Texas A&M fan. He posted a picture of him with Taylor Swift and Travis Kelce. Travis Kelce's a buddy, and in a baller move, it was actually Taylor Swift taking the picture of him. You imagine being with Taylor Swift and being like, hey, can you take a selfie of us? Like, Taylor Swift is the one taking the selfie. And then Texas A&M immediately lost as a huge home underdog to Kentucky. And now they are underdogs on the road against LSU this weekend. Did my buddy Billy Lucci actually create a huge curse on the Aggies when he had Taylor Swift snap a photo of him? I don't know. People are just asking some. Whitney in Birmingham, what you got? Let me get to Whitney. Whitney, what you got?
3: Hey, today is not just September 25th. It is 9/25. So it is Dolly Parton Day. So you got to start playing some Dolly on your bumper music.
1: Thank you for letting me know that, Whitney. I didn't know. Whitney's in Birmingham, Alabama. Let's do that, team. Can we add some Dolly Parton? I didn't know it was Dolly Parton Day. Certainly, First Amendment and boobs guy. I should be on top of that. Happy 9/25 for everybody out there as a homage to Dolly Parton. I want to tell you about Good Ranchers. 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
7: Iran, the Middle East, Christianity, Islam. 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

0: Yeah. What's that? Welcome back in, Clay and Buck. We are rolling through the Friday edition of the program. I was trying right there. I take my earpiece out a lot of times. Trying to write my challenge to Colin Kaepernick so that I could share it on social media. I've said I will give him $2 million to a charity that we mutually agree to if he will sit and go head-to-head with me for 1 hour on any subject under the sun. Almost had the perfect tweet drafted, and then they were in my ear saying, you're on, and unfortunately, sometimes you have to come back on the air before you can even send on that perfect tweet that you know it's going to do great numbers. Speaking of doing great numbers, we're joined now by Michael O'Keefe of Stifel. This is a top investment advisory firm across the United States. In fact, I am one of Stifel's clients. I have a great advisor that is plugged in with Stifel. And we're joined now by Michael O'Keefe. All right, tell me what the impact is, if at all, from a financial perspective, as I see the markets are up, still near record highs, from this China-United States state visit. Do we have any impact there that you can discern?
1: You know, I think the impact, interestingly, is sort of a calming on that dimension, right? So basically, trade truce extended through the beginning of January, January 10th to be specific. And so, essentially waiting for the next round in a way. Now, the U.S. is sort of expressing a desire for China to kind of fulfill its commitments, think things like soybeans, aircraft, or our ability to get to rare earths, for example. A second thing, which I think is calming from an investor perspective, is on the AI front, there's competition there, and I think both sides in their own way are essentially signaling we want to keep that competition going, so not a lot of regulatory controls, things like that. And then finally, I'd say behind closed doors, it's kind of reported that the two leaders discussed the importance of communications ongoing as it relates to military tensions, right? Don't let things build up. Let's keep talking just over time. So all in all, I would say viewed as a productive meeting, but as it relates to the markets, not that it's been calm. There have been other factors, think oil and things like that, that have been keeping things a little bit volatile. But when it comes to the meeting, a pretty good outcome.
0: S&P 500 is near record highs. We've got in fact, I'm looking at it right now. We are within, I don't know, a very small amount, about 80 overall points from all-time record highs. It's around 77.40 as I'm talking to you right now. Would you advise people to pay attention to the S&P 500 price at all at this point? Or are you just trust the markets, be there for long term, don't worry, even though we're near market highs?
1: Yeah, that's a good question. I kind of think of it as making sure people understand these ebbs and flows of the market, right? And so we can have markets go up. They're going to come down a little bit. They typically recover, and they keep going. And so we have people, we guide people to be mindful of the level of the market, be aware of when we're hitting highs. You can kind of celebrate that. But it's the nature of the market for the market to pull back from time to time. In the current environment, you can kind of think of these tensions in place where we've got obviously inflation, oil, sort of Iran conflict, kind of stressing people out. Then you have things like AI and the productivity of AI on the positive side of things, keeping people kind of optimistic. And in some ways, that overarching sort of strong economy, AI-driven opportunity is really causing things to fall to the positive side. But any little event, a little stir up in the Middle East, you can see the market receding.
0: Thank you. We're coming up on a break. I appreciate the time, Michael. When we come back, Isabel Brown is going to join us. I'm also going to get all your calls, including a lot of trash talk here on a Friday. We'll have some fun. Thanks for hanging.
2: Speaking truth and having fun. Clay Travis and Buck Sexton.
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7: Good afternoon. I'm Rachel Charniak. Chinese President Xi Jinping is winding down a state visit to Washington, D.C. President Trump calling it a success.
8: We've had a tremendous visit from two spectacular people, and we've really enjoyed it, and I think we've made tremendous strides. We've made great strides, very positive for both countries.
7: The two leaders have discussed several topics throughout the week, including trade and artificial intelligence. Trump and Xi, along with First Lady Melania Trump and Madam Peng Li Wang, will visit the National Archives today. The Supreme Court is handing President Trump a win in his efforts to crack down on non-citizen voting ahead of November's midterm election. The High Court ruled the Trump administration can use the Department of Homeland Security's federal voter database to verify voters' eligibility for now. However, most states prevent the purging of voter rolls within 90 days of an election. Tom Tiffany barred a Wisconsin reporter from a campaign event yesterday. In a social media post following the event in Milwaukee, Tiffany's campaign for governor referred to Milwaukee Journal Sentinel reporter Mary Spicuzza as a liberal activist and said she was informed the previous day that she would not be allowed inside. An increasing number of students are seeing their teachers through screens in Appleton. It follows a nationwide trend, which shows that virtual school enrollment has doubled since pre-pandemic levels. Virtual Wisconsin Connections Academy is serving almost 800 students this year.
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7: 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Becky Bartosik, president and CEO of the Fox Cities Chamber of Commerce, says upwards of 100,000 people come out tonight, and over 200,000 are expected tomorrow.
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11: A really nice evening for high school football games. This afternoon, partly cloudy, high 70. Tonight, mostly clear. At kickoff, 7 o'clock, temperature of 63 degrees, and then overnight, low of 50. Tomorrow, mostly sunny, high 71. Partly cloudy on Sunday, high 70.
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13: What follows is an important question from Milwaukee County Judge David Borowski.
14: Why is the Sheriff's Department handing laptops or iPads to defendants?
13: There's only one reason, and that's David Crowley. David Crowley gave tablets to every inmate in Milwaukee County, regardless of their crime. And what happened next? A domestic abuser used a county-issued tablet to contact and threaten his victim more than 1,500 times. A triple murder suspect used one to intimidate a witness. Another inmate accessed child pornography. And who signed off on the program? David Crowley. Not once. Twice. David Crowley even authorized the program again in 2025.
14: It's preposterous.
15: He's right. I'm Tom Tiffany, and as governor, I will protect victims and not give violent criminals the tools to harass them.
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0: Welcome back in, Clay and Buck. We have got loaded phone lines, a lot of different people with a variety of different topics. Let's go through the line on who has been waiting the longest here, and I think it is Logan in Orlando. Logan, fire away.
1: Yes, sir. Hello. I'm a first-time caller, long-time listener since you guys took over for Rush. I think you guys are amazing. I tried talking to you last week when you talked about the California taxes. It made me think about when Sam Darnold won the Super Bowl and he had to do what was called a jock tax, and he had to pay just for playing in California, but had to pay a percentage in those taxes to California, and then all that money was insane. And I just wonder if that means every NFL player that doesn't live in California has to pay a tax just for being there every single game, every single season. Thank you.
0: Yeah, thanks for the call. You have to pay tax where the game is played. So if you are from Texas, meaning your team is based in Texas, and you are Dak Prescott, let's say, the Dallas Cowboy quarterback, he knows that he's going to play either 8 or 9 home football games in Dallas, Texas. Texas has no state income tax. Every team that plays the Cowboys does not have to pay tax on income when they go to that location. Lots of jurisdictions have a jock tax that is designed to pull money out of professional athletes' pockets. By the way, this is why so many pro athletes get conservative, because until you start paying these exorbitant tax rates, you don't think about them that much. And lots of people, if you aren't born wealthy, 50% of people pay no federal income tax. So a lot of these kids have grown up in households where they never have to have worried about taxes, and then suddenly they're paying over 50% of their income, and they say, wait a minute, this doesn't feel very fair. Yeah, welcome to the real world, guys. 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
3: Good afternoon. I'm Rachel Charniak. A 3-day state visit for China's leader wraps up in Washington.
4: President Trump and the First Lady greeted Xi Jinping and his wife for tea on the final day of this high-stakes state visit.
5: We've made great strides. Very positive for both countries.
4: Before departing Washington, Xi visited the National Archives with President Trump to view texts of U.S. democracy and artifacts of the U.S.-China relationship. Both countries agreed to extend a trade truce and prevent escalating tit-for-tat tariffs. President Trump also says he believes farmers will benefit from new agreements. The two leaders are expected to meet twice more this year, once at a summit in China and again at the G20 in Miami. At the White House, Jerry Halpern, Fox News.
3: A man wounded during the 2024 assassination attempt on President Trump at a campaign rally in Butler, Pennsylvania, has died. 76-year-old Jim Copenhaver was one of two spectators injured when gunman Thomas Matthew Crooks opened fire during the event. Copenhaver was struck by bullets in his arm and abdomen and suffered lasting nerve damage from his injuries. The attack left one rally attendee dead while Trump was wounded in the ear. State Superintendent Jill Underly says Wisconsin school districts have become too reliant on local referendums to cover operating costs.
6: Record numbers of referendums put pressures on communities and pit neighbors against neighbors and turn schools into casualties of partisan politics instead of the pride of their communities.
3: Underly delivered the annual State of Education address yesterday in the Capitol Rotunda and called for changes in the way the state funds public schools. Wisconsin State Fair officials are enacting stricter youth admission rules following a chaotic final night that led to 7 arrests this year. Under the new policy, fairgoers 17 and under must be accompanied by an adult who is at least 25 years old after 5 p.m. Chaperones are now limited to supervising 4 minors, down from 6, and must remain on the grounds for the duration of the visit. I'm Rachel Charniak, WTAQ News, Talk Sports.
2: I'm Stuart Varney, and this is the Fox Business Report.
7: Stocks are higher in choppy trading as oil prices and bond yields retreat. Both the NASDAQ and S&P 500 are on track for weekly gains, while the Dow is on track for a loss. Oil prices are falling, with West Texas Intermediate crude under $92 a barrel. Tech stocks are among the best performers on AI optimism. Shares of Microsoft are up 3% and on pace for their highest closing price in more than 10 months after the tech giant introduced new capabilities for its artificial intelligence assistant tool, Copilot. And shares of Akamai are up over 5%, the cloud infrastructure firm striking a long-term deal with AI firm Anthropic. Costco stock is up over 2%. Its fourth quarter earnings beat expectations as the warehouse retailer navigated economic headwinds. However, its quarterly membership revenue missed analyst forecasts. That's your Fox Business Report. I'm Hillary Barsky, invested in you.
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14: A beautiful fall weekend ahead. For this afternoon, partly cloudy skies, high 70. Tonight, mostly clear, low 50. Tomorrow, mostly sunny, high 71. On Sunday, a mix of sunny clouds and a high near 70. Monday, mostly sunny, high 72. From Fox 11, your station for severe weather coverage, I'm Pete Petoniak. 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
0: Welcome back in, Clay and Buck. Appreciate all of you hanging out with us. We are rolling through the Friday edition of the program, and we are hitting on a lot of different topics. We are scheduled to be joined, by the way, Michael Whatley, top of the next hour, and he is, of course, running for Senate in North Carolina against Roy Cooper, the former governor. That is an open Senate seat, and so we will talk with him about what needs to happen in order for Republicans to retain that seat. But we got so many different callers out there and a lot of different questions. And this was actually interesting, I thought. I'm going to get to the calls in a moment. Talkback A says he is a 25-year-old listener of Clay and Buck, and he had a question for us, and I will let Talkback A be played here.
15: Hey, Clay and Buck. I'm one of your Gen Z listeners. I'm 25 years old. I've been listening for about 2 years at this point. If you have some genuine advice for someone my age, I'd really like to appreciate it. You are both great men, in my opinion, despite me occasionally disagreeing with you on some things. As Buck says, I agree with you on a lot. So if you have any advice, I'd really appreciate it, even if it's a tweet.
0: Okay, 25-year-olds. And I appreciate him listening, and I appreciate certainly anybody who is in Gen Z that is listening. So what I would say, and I've got three boys, 18, 16, and 12, so I think about this a lot because I try to give them the same advice, and I understand that I'm an old guy now, an unk. I'm 47 years old, and sometimes you can learn having been through things. One, if you're in your 20s, find something that you can be good at. Could be anything. You could think, hey, you know what? I'm really good at being a mechanic. Hey, I'm really good at being a plumber. Hey, I think I have the skill set to be an electrician. Or it could be, hey, I can be an engineer. I can be a doctor. I can be a lawyer. Find something that you have talent in and pursue it. A lot of people say, hey, I'm going to find something and I'm just going to be, go at it full bore. If you're not, if you don't have natural talent, it's hard to be really good at something. Couple of reasons why. One, like, I wish that I was really good at basketball. I can see a basketball court that I have built at my house right now. The rim is at 10 feet tall. I cannot dunk. I could have trained for 4 hours every day in my 20s when I was the youngest and the most athletic version of myself, and I was never going to be able to really dunk a basketball. Pursuing something that you can't be really good at as a profession, not as something that you're just, you have fun doing, there's a difference. It's hard to be really good. So I think you find something you're good at and you pursue it. As an aside, I was having this conversation with my 18-year-old recently. We have, because his mom got it, a piano in the house, and then

0: By the time you're 30, just S&P 500 index funds, it's going to double. Think about this with me. All right. You put a thousand, this is, by the way, the genius of the Trump accounts, because you can start these for your kids even earlier. Compound interest is one of the great untalked about financial miracles of the world. All right. I'm drawing right now live on the air, and I am not always great at math. So you guys trust me on this if you can. All right. You invest $1,000 at 20 years old. At 30 years old, that $1,000, if you just invest in the S&P 500, on average, going to be $2,000. So, oh, that's not very much money, Clay. Okay. At 40, it's $4,000. At 50, it's $8,000. At 60, it's $16,000. At 70, it's $32,000. If you live, as you will, if you are a young man today, to the age of 80, you will have $64,000 from that initial $1,000 that you invested if S&P 500 index fund returns continue to be what they have been historically. $1,000 that you put away at 20 is worth $64,000 at 80. Think about that math if you're able to put away $10,000. Think about that math if you're able to continue to add, as you should be, as you age. You can make yourself wealthy without having to make a ton of money just by making smart decisions. So my two pieces of advice for everybody out there watching right now who is 20 or 25 years old, everybody out there who is listening, grandma and grandpa, you can clip this and you can share it. I can't guarantee you success in life. 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I'm just telling you, that's going to happen. 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Make good choices in your 20s, and it pays off by the time you're my age. All right, I'm going to take a bunch of your calls. Wasn't planning to give you that advice. If we can clip it, I think it's pretty good advice. That's the advice I give my boys, and they may roll their eyes, and your grandkids may roll their eyes, and your kids may roll their eyes, but it works. Boy, girl, rich, poor, black, white, Asian, Hispanic. What I just laid out, if you do it in your 20s, you're going to be sitting around 20 years from now, and you're going to be like, boy, that guy Clay Travis, he's a knucklehead. He gets a lot of things wrong. 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

0: Welcome back in, Clay and Buck, Friday edition. My thanks to Chairman Mike Whatley of North Carolina. We have had a ton of different topics that we have rolled through. Buck will be back with me on Tuesday. I'll be with you guys on Monday as well, and then Buck will be back with me on Tuesday. We have a ton of you who are weighing in with a wide variety of different topics. Guys, will you let me know about the talkbacks when you get a chance? In the meantime, let me dive in here and try to run through a bunch of these different topics. Paul in Lincolnton, North Carolina. Thanks for listening. What you got for me?
1: Yes, sir. Glad to be with you. You know, when Trump was running for president, Michael Whatley and Trump's daughter-in-law were the campaign chairs for him. They led the campaign.
0: That's right.
1: My question is, why doesn't Whatley have Trump's daughter-in-law come down here to North Carolina and campaign for him? She's from North Carolina anyway.
0: Yep.
1: And possibly she could get enough votes, you know, to put Michael over.
0: Thank you for the call. I would bet that Laura Trump will be campaigning quite a lot in North Carolina. I will text her and ask. Maybe we can have her on the show to help rally turnout in North Carolina as well. Thank you for that suggestion. Let's see. Greg in Winter Springs, Florida. Greg, fire away.
2: Hey, Clay, I was just going to comment. I loved your finance talk and all the advice that you gave. Also wanted to mention, it's, I'm sure you know, I have two young sons, and the month they were born, I opened both of them. I opened up a UTMA account, a uniform transfer to minor account. So I control it, I contribute to it, and when they hit 18, they legally take over. But I calculated it. I, you know, contribute about $100 a month to both of their accounts. And with an 8% normal return, they should have about $65,000 each in those accounts when they hit 18, and they can do whatever they want with it, put a down payment on a house, or continue sitting on it.
0: I thank you for this. I want you to repeat what you just said, because a lot of people worry about not having enough to start. You said you got two kids, and you're putting $100 a month into this savings account for them, right? So $100 a month,
2: right.
0: $1,200 a year. And where does that leave them when they're 18 if stock market returns continue to be roughly what they have been historically?
2: Right around mid-60s, $65,000.
0: That is awesome. Thank you for the call. Everybody out there listening, listen to Greg in Winter Springs, Florida. This is what dads and moms should be doing. Compound, compound, compound. You don't have to have a lot to start. $100 a month. A lot of people can find a way to do that. If you can't, start at 50. If you can't do that, start at 25. Trust me, as you continue, you just heard him say, the math is that each of those boys, when they turn 18, would have $65,000 in the account. The Trump accounts. I had a friend just text me. She said that many people are donating amounts of dollars if you open Trump accounts. You might have an opportunity for your kids and grandkids that you don't even know that is out there. Think long-term for them. It's what parents should be doing. All right, we got a bunch of you still want to weigh in. I'm going to play a cut for you when we come back that I think is going to get you guys all fired up. But if you want to take care of your family's safety and you want to do it in a non-lethal way, get hooked up today with Saber. 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
16: A really nice evening for high school football games. This afternoon, partly cloudy, high 70. Tonight, mostly clear. At kickoff, 7 o'clock, temperature of 63 degrees, and then overnight, low of 50. Tomorrow, mostly sunny, high 71. Partly cloudy on Sunday, high 70.
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0: Hassan Piker said America deserved 9/11. He said Al-Qaeda, well, America's actually worse than Al-Qaeda. And he tried to call himself the modern-day Rush. It's ridiculous. Sunday, 5K run walk through the Brooklyn Battery Tunnel, the signature event of the year for Tunnel to Towers. You know why they do it? Because Frank Siller's brother, Stephen, ran all the way through the Brooklyn Battery Tunnel with all of his gear on to go try to save lives of the innocent people who were trapped in those towers. This is the 25th year of looking after first responders in honor of our fallen heroes. Like United States Army Sergeant Mario Nelson. Sergeant Nelson served in the National Guard, volunteered at Ground Zero after 9/11, later enlisted full-time in the Army, deployed to Iraq. He made the ultimate sacrifice when he was killed by a rocket-propelled grenade. 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
6: 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Another inmate accessed child pornography. 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
13: A beautiful fall weekend ahead. For this afternoon, partly cloudy skies, high 70. Tonight, mostly clear, low 50. Tomorrow, mostly sunny, high 71. On Sunday, a mix of sunny clouds and a high near 70. Monday,

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20: A really nice evening for high school football games. This afternoon, partly cloudy, high 70. Tonight, mostly clear. At kickoff, 7 o'clock, temperature of 63 degrees, and then overnight, low of 50. Tomorrow, mostly sunny, high 71. Partly cloudy on Sunday, high 70.
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11: A glowing assessment from two presidents. I'm Lisa Brady, Fox News, as China's leader wraps up a state visit to Washington.
12: They ended this visit here at the National Archives, and that's where the president showed him the Constitution and other historical artifacts. Now, a U.S. official is telling us that they talked about the economy, trade, AI, and cooperation on a number of issues. Here's the president.
13: We had a great meeting. We had a really great meeting. Great for everybody, great for the farmers, great for everybody.
12: This morning, President Xi made one more visit to the White House. The leaders and their wives had morning tea. That's where the president called these meetings productive.
11: Fox Business's Edward Lawrence.
12: The U.S. trade sources are telling me that there will be historic purchases in an agreement with China. Both sides will exempt more agriculture goods, medical supplies, and low-tech electronics from additional tariffs.
11: The ambassador, U.S. ambassador to China, says China denies providing assistance to Iran. That's one of the concerns some in Congress say should have prevented such a warm welcome for Xi. Iran is proposing to reopen the Strait of Hormuz and resume nuclear talks if the U.S. meets conditions, including lifting a naval blockade, a plan similar to an agreement that quickly collapsed earlier this year when Iran resumed attacks on commercial shipping. The U.S. Supreme Court is allowing a new federal voter database to move forward, lifting restrictions on a Homeland Security tool a lower court paused, finding it could violate privacy rights and wrongly remove people from voter rolls.
14: The SAFE program allows states to verify voter eligibility through DHS and other federal records. States' use of the program is voluntary, and it's unclear if the Supreme Court decision will impact the upcoming midterms, since existing law prevents most states from purging voter rolls within 90 days of an election.
11: Fox's Jared Halpern at the White House. An intensifying nor'easter has the East Coast on alert, from the Carolinas to New England, with the Mid-Atlantic area expecting the worst flood risk. 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
18: Good afternoon. I'm Rachel Charniak. Wisconsin soldiers are returning home after a nearly year-long mobilization in the Middle East. The first of two groups of soldiers assigned to the 1st Battalion, 121st Field Artillery Regiment, were formally recognized upon their return to the Appleton Flight Center today. Governor Tony Evers was there.
19: For generations, the citizen soldiers of the Wisconsin National Guard have answered the call whenever and wherever needed. Over the past several months, you've served with dedication, professionalism, and discipline.
18: All members of the unit returned home safely. After the city of Manitowoc deactivated all their Flock cameras weeks ago, the city has formally notified Flock that they will not renew their contract after it expires in 2027. The city has also requested that Flock remove all of their cameras within the city as soon as possible. Manitowoc Mayor Justin Nichols says Manitowoc did not experience the data selling or tracking concerns reported in other communities. It's now been more than a year since the Green Bay Area Public School District implemented a mandatory clear backpack policy after a handgun was found in a student's backpack at Preble High School last year. Now, students are weighing in.
20: It is good for the safety, but I also feel like it's good for people to have their own privacy about their own things, what they have in their bag. But if it is something like unsafe, then it definitely is good to have clear backpacks.
18: That's Southwest High School junior Lincoln Pleasant. Some students say they would like to see other safety measures put in place, like metal detectors. Bondwell High School was the target of vandalism this week from people outside of the community. The week before homecoming week, the school experienced toilet papering, cheese slices on classroom windows, cameras, and vehicles, a portable restroom was overturned, stop signs were taken out, and more. The district said the acts resulted in significant property damage and reminded students to lead by example by being respectful to other schools. Improvements are coming to Bremer Park Zoo in Kewaunee County. The price tag for a new environmental education center is $2 million, with the Zoological Society of Kewaunee County looking to raise about $650,000.
21: The planning stage is done. Hopefully, once fundraising is complete, we'd go into the next stage of getting design finalized and going from there, putting this building out for bids and timeline on that. I'm unsure, but sooner the better.
18: That's Kewaunee County Promotions and Recreation Director Dave Myers. He says in addition to providing space for year-round activities, the building could also house some smaller exhibits. Now here's your Fox 11 weather update.
22: A beautiful fall weekend ahead. For this afternoon, partly cloudy skies, high 70. Tonight, mostly clear, low 50. Tomorrow, mostly sunny, high 71. On Sunday, a mix of sunny clouds and a high near 70. Monday, mostly sunny, high 72. From Fox 11, your station for severe weather coverage, I'm Pete Petoniak. 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
3: 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It's Friday. That means our countdown to Friday 5, and it starts like this.
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3: Oh, feels good here on Friday. Our countdown to Friday 5. And this is like a national holiday or something?
30: Yeah, it's the National One-Hit Wonder Day.
4: Yes, sir.
3: So, you know, you look at like the 70s. There's like so many you can't even remember them all.
4: Yeah.
3: But you look at the 80s. It was ripe with one-hit wonders. And there was one man spinning those tunes throughout the entire decade.
4: Yep.
3: And I'm not talking about Casey Kasem.
4: Nope.
3: Talking about one Scott Rock.
4: Well, he was too, but no, yes. I was too. And, yeah, it was back-to-back without the Yak.
0: Well, there was plenty. Yeah, you were doing a morning show.
1: I was doing a lot of, I was doing bits. Come on, bits.
0: Bits, yes.
1: Yeah. Not yeah. yak.
0: Wacky, yeah. funny bits.
1: Well, they were wacky, and they were funny.
0: Yes.
1: Some hold up, some didn't.
0: You played all these songs.
1: I did.
0: So that's what we're doing, 80s one-hit wonders.
1: Got every single one of them.
0: 1-888-485-MVCR. Some people wonder why you're angry.
1: Think about that.
0: I always say, man, if you had to play all these, some you, of the crap you did.
1: Now, you played some of these.
0: Let's see.
1: Yeah, there's some on here I know you played.
0: There is nothing in the top five that I played on the radio.
1: No. I'm surprised. I thought maybe you played four, but no?
0: No.
1: Okay.
0: Maybe on a special weekend sort of thing?
1: Yeah. Well, there's some on down the list that...
0: But I wasn't in that until, like, 1988.
1: Yeah, that's true. You were.
0: So... All right, who's up first today, David?
2: Let's talk to Scoot. Hey, Scoot.
5: How's it going, guys?
1: Hey, man.
0: Doing great, Scoot. What's up?
5: Good. Hey, I'm. If I can, real quick, I want to harken back to a couple of weeks ago. I know John down in Texas is on his tractor listening, hoping he's trying to call in. But I just wanted to say God bless his mother.
0: No kidding, man.
5: If you remember that story about his mom. Anyway, my pick today is I Just Died in Your Arms Tonight by Cutting Crew.
1: Oh, Cutting Crew. Yeah.
0: Oh, yeah. You played that one.
1: Yeah.
0: I think, was that number one?
1: Oh, probably a number one record. Yeah.
0: I think so, yeah. We were going through all these yesterday trying to figure out Test of Time because I never listened to anything that would play this, a lot of these. So like, what is that? Like a...
6: I'd probably like give that a 7, at least.
0: For Test of Time?
6: Yeah.
0: Because, like, what, like Adult Contemporary or...
1: Yeah. Yeah.
0: Like a guy's first name station? Gary FM, Bob FM, Jack?
6: Yeah.
0: Tom FM, whatever?
1: Gary FM.
0: Yeah.
1: Didn't take off like Bob did.
0: Got it. Yeah.
1: I had the Cutting Crew.
0: Neil FM.
1: Neil. I still have a 33 and a third pressed single of that song, and it looks like a buzzsaw.
0: I remember
1: Cutting
0: that.
1: Cutting Crew, yeah.
0: Oh, yeah.
1: I still have that.
6: Because the band name's Cutting Crew.
1: And right, oh, exactly.
6: Saw
1: yes.
6: Cuts.
1: Right, hey. Yes, that's clever.
6: Oh, yeah, that's clever.
1: Very
6: that's a,
1: clever.
6: That's a cerebral joke.
1: Yeah, it is.
6: A cerebral reference, for sure.
1: Uh-huh.
6: Yeah.
0: All right. I don't think anybody's called for this today. Not a good Test of Time on Men Without Hats.
1: Nope.
0: That's definitely not Scott Robbins.
1: Now I can do our little Casey on this one. The original title was Safe to Dance.
0: Yeah.
1: When they did it, they recorded it, everybody thought he was saying safe. So they just went with it.
0: Got it.
1: And that one with the countdown.
0: It was safe to dance like it wasn't before? It
1: yeah.
0: was outlawed or something?
1: Yeah, it became safety dance.
0: Oh, got it.
1: Yeah.
0: Like in Footloose, Kevin Bacon, I just want to dance.
1: Yeah.
0: Oh, good night.
1: I want to bop.
0: All right, who's next, yeah. David?
6: Let's talk to Brian. Hey, Brian.
7: Aloha Friday, gentlemen.
0: Aloha, Brian. It's been a minute.
7: It has. You guys, you know, Gull Dang is a popularity has been out through the roof. So don't you people know that Friday at Fives is the Woody and Mary part of this show? Dang you.
1: That's absolutely right. They're on payroll. Yep.
7: Hey, I'd like to dedicate this with Cory Booker crying in the corner while taking a crying image shower. Let's go Take On Me by Aha.
0: Oh, Brian. Welcome back. And a walk-off.
8: Number one.
0: Okay. Does anyone feel good about this being number one?
6: No, this was not my number one.
0: Me neither.
1: It was my number one.
6: News ranked high for, or I mean, I think it definitely deserves to be in the top five.
0: Yeah.
6: I don't want it to be number one, though. I do love the Real Big Fish cover.
0: Oh, I'll have to check it out.
1: Yeah. I remember that one, too.
0: Yeah. My radio school roommate used to play that all the time. We argued about music constantly.
1: He played that song?
0: Oh, he had the whole album.
1: Oh, wow.
0: Oh, yeah. He was a new waver, and I was the metal guy. We could compromise on a few things.
1: Started a sitcom.
0: Like Zeppelin and Rush. And
1: he was a new waver. I was a metal guy.
0: Hey!
1: Somehow, we formed a great alliance. Fighting crime.
0: We're buddies.
1: I believe you.
0: You know him.
1: I do know.
8: Mr. John Leach.
1: Yeah. I know him. Yeah.
0: All right, David, who's next?
9: You can just call it harmonizing this fall on ABC.
0: Just good friends.
9: We got Dave in Michigan. Hey, Dave.
10: Hey, guys. Happy Friday. Greetings from Bay City. So, man, it only took me 8 dials this time. I don't know what's up, but that was good. So I got Tommy Two-Tone, 867-5309.
1: Yep.
0: Yes, sir.
9: Number 4.
0: Do you remember the name of the album this came from?

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1: Good afternoon. I'm Rachel Charniak. Chinese President Xi Jinping making his journey back home after meeting with President Trump. Fox's Edward Lawrence.
2: They ended this visit here at the National Archives, and that's where the president showed him the Constitution and other historical artifacts. Now, a U.S. official is telling us that they talked about the economy, trade, AI, and cooperation on a number of issues. Here's the president.
3: We had a great meeting. We had a really great meeting. Great for everybody, great for the farmers, great for everybody.
2: This morning, President Xi made one more visit to the White House. The leaders and their wives had morning tea. That's where the president called these meetings productive.
4: We've made great strides. Very positive for both countries.
2: U.S. trade sources are telling me that there will be historic purchases in an agreement with China. Both sides will exempt more agriculture goods, medical supplies, and low-tech electronics from additional tariffs.
1: The Chinese Foreign Ministry saying they've reached a trade agreement with the U.S., but the White House has yet to comment further. One student is dead after a shooting near a Texas high school earlier today. It happened just off the campus of Westbury High School in Houston. Police say the school was never in danger and never placed in lockdown. Madison police are arresting the leaders of an unrecognized fraternity. On Wednesday night, officers discovered around 30 partially clothed men covered in food inside of a sweltering basement. Many of them had visible injuries consistent with physical assault. Officers broke up the gathering and placed the group's president and vice president under arrest on misdemeanor hazing and disorderly conduct charges. Doom scrolling or endlessly reading and watching bad news on your devices is becoming a problem for many. Madison College marketing professor Steve Knoll says lots of news and headlines are designed to get a knee-jerk reaction out of people.
5: The best thing we can be doing is educating people on this dangerous behavior because it's only going to get worse. And unfortunately, I think right now we are losing this battle.
1: Knoll says it's important to find alternatives to phone time where you can. I'm Rachel Charniak, WTAQ News, Talk Sports.
6: I'm Elizabeth McDonald, and this is the Fox Business Report.
7: The major averages closing higher for the day and week on AI momentum and U.S.-Iran deal hopes. Oil prices tumbled with West Texas Intermediate crude settling over $92 a barrel. The Magnificent Seven big cap tech stocks were mostly higher, with Microsoft leading the charge. Its shares rose 3.5% after the software giant unveiled new capabilities for its AI assistant tool, Copilot. However, shares of Meta Platform slipped over 3% after seeing massive gains earlier this week, fueled by the early success of the company's new AI agent. Muse. The Dow up 479 points, the Nasdaq higher by 129, S&P 500 up 39. And shares of Akamai Technologies rose over 3%, the cloud infrastructure company announcing an $11.6 billion deal with AI giant Anthropic. That's your Fox Business Report. I'm Hillary Barsky, invested in you.
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13: A beautiful fall weekend ahead. For this afternoon, partly cloudy skies, high 70. Tonight, mostly clear, low 50. Tomorrow, mostly sunny, high 71. On Sunday, a mix of sunny clouds and a high near 70. Monday, mostly sunny, high 72. From Fox 11, your station for severe weather coverage, I'm Pete Petoniak. 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
5: 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Another inmate accessed child pornography. 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David Crowley. Not once. 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
1: 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What? Her. What? What? It's
2: just like football.
1: It is.
2: It is. Oh, just pick two or more players.
1: It's strategy, man. It's all strategy. It's all strategy. I am.
3: You want me to just get to Nimrod? Because it's a doozy. Here we go.
4: When the going gets tough.
5: Damn it, this is too hard.
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5: I love the poorly educated.
3: All right. Nimrod's in the News. We go to Memphis. I'll just read from the story. This is a wild one. Police have arrested one person looking for four others, including a man known as One-Legged Jay. After a man was allegedly shot, beaten, and robbed at a North Memphis residence, Bailey Jobin, 23, she's a redhead.
1: Yeah.
3: Attractive enough.
1: Yeah.
3: Is in jail for aggravated robbery. She lured this guy to this duplex, said, you got to go to the back. They made him strip down naked. He's like, if you're going to kill me, do it here. One guy shot him in the thigh. Another guy punched him in the face. It's crazy. So she's been arrested. They're going to get the three others, and that's Nimrod's in the News.
1: Well, one leg again.
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12: Progress made. I'm Lisa LaSera, Fox News. That's President Trump's assessment after 3 days of meetings with China's President Xi Jinping.
13: I think we've made tremendous strides. We've made great strides.
6: very positive for both countries.
12: The president says the two talked about the Iran conflict. China's a top buyer of Iranian oil, along with artificial intelligence and the economy. She and his wife are now headed back to China, but he told President Trump the two will meet two more times later this year. Iran's foreign minister has proposed a plan that would reopen the Strait of Hormuz, but the U.S. would have to meet certain conditions.
11: The proposal laid out by the Iranian foreign minister to reporters on the sidelines of the United Nations General Assembly resembles the commitments in June's so-called Memorandum of Understanding with the U.S. that quickly collapsed. The seven-day plan calls for all hostilities to end, including in Lebanon, the U.S. release of Iran's frozen assets, a waiver of sanctions on Iranian oil, and lifting the naval blockade on Iran. On the last day, the Strait of Hormuz would be reopened. Iran's foreign minister said his country was ready to put the plan into effect as soon as President Trump agreed to it.
12: Fox's Tanya J. Powers. The proposal comes after the presidents of both countries delivered hostile speeches at the U.N. this week, with President Trump threatening Iran with annihilation. The Supreme Court lifting a lower court's restriction, allowing states to resume using a controversial federal tool to check voter eligibility before the November election. The lower court had said the technology violates voter privacy and can lead to wrongful voter purges. Millions of people from Virginia to Massachusetts in the path of what forecasters warn could be a powerful nor'easter. The National Weather Service says there could be flooding in the mid-Atlantic, and wind gusts could reach 65 miles per hour on Cape Cod and the nearby islands. The outer rain bands of the storm expected to begin impacting New York this evening. 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
17: Good afternoon. I'm Rachel Charniak. Wisconsin soldiers are returning home after a nearly year-long mobilization in the Middle East. The first of two groups of soldiers assigned to the 1st Battalion, 121st Field Artillery Regiment, were formally recognized upon their return to the Appleton Flight Center. Governor Tony Evers was there.
18: Take time to rest, reconnect, and be proud of all that you've accomplished. Your state stands with you, and there are many benefits and resources available to you, so please take advantage of those.
17: All members of the unit returned home safely. It's now been more than 1 year since the Green Bay Area Public School District implemented a mandatory clear backpack policy after a handgun was found in a student's backpack at Preble High School last year. Southwest High School junior Lincoln Pleasant says it may be good for safety, but it creates another problem.
19: Valuable things like colognes and like AirPods. Like, I got AirPods stolen, so that's like the only bad thing about it. People like stealing your stuff.
17: Some students say they would like to see other safety measures put in place, like metal detectors. For the second time in 2 years, a group helping the unhoused is moving. The Manitowoc Warming Shelter's fifth season will be hosted at St. Paul Lutheran Church on South 10th Street. Its previous home was the Lakeshore Cap Office on State Street. The season will run November 11th through April 9th. Improvements are coming to Bremer Park Zoo in Kewaunee County. The price tag for a new environmental education center is $2 million, with the Zoological Society of Kewaunee County looking to raise about $650,000.
20: People could use facilities year-round and have a space to get inside, and it would be a nice spot for us to have some smaller exhibits and things people can enjoy spring through winter.
17: That's Kewaunee County Promotions and Recreation Director Steve Myers. He says the planning stage of the building is completed. Then when fundraising is done, they'll start to finalize the design. Outagamie County residents are told to be on alert after a black bear sighting in the town of Vandenbroek. Officials say the bear was spotted on the south side of the town near Evergreen Drive and Buchanan Road last night around 11 p.m. The DNR recommends removing bird feeders, keeping pet food inside or inaccessible to bears, even during daytime hours, and keep grills and picnic tables clean so as not to attract a bear. Now here's your Fox 11 weather update.
0: A really nice evening for high school football games. This afternoon, partly cloudy, high 70. Tonight, mostly clear. At kickoff, 7 o'clock, temperature of 63 degrees, and then overnight, low of 50. Tomorrow, mostly sunny, high 71. Partly cloudy on Sunday, high 70. 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
22: He's here. He's here. Now, broadcasting from the underground command post, deep in the bowels of a hidden bunker, somewhere under the brick and steel of a nondescript building, we've once again made contact with our leader, Mark Levin.

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2: Chinese President Xi Jinping's state visit to the U.S. has ended. He held meetings with President Trump over the last 2 days to discuss a range of topics, including trade and artificial intelligence. In a post on Truth Social this afternoon, Trump said Xi's visit, quote, was one of friendship, strength, and success for both China and the USA, end quote. Facebook has been found liable by a New Mexico jury of deceiving users about privacy protections on the social media platform. The judge is now working to determine how much the company will end up paying. Facebook lawyers claim the state's evidence was outdated. Consumer sentiment is down, hitting a 4-month low in September. The University of Michigan's final reading for the month fell on concerns over high prices and worries about the economy. The survey noted declines across most age and income groups. I'm Rachel Charniak, 1360 AM and 97.5 FM, WTAQ, News, Talk, Sports.
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8: The major averages ending higher for the day and week in what has been a volatile week of trading amid a surge in oil prices and treasury yields. On Friday, investors seemed to be more optimistic on progress toward reaching a resolution to the conflict in Iran. The Magnificent Seven big-cap tech stocks were mostly higher, with Microsoft leading the charge. Its stock rose nearly 4% after the software giant introduced new capabilities for its AI assistant tool, Copilot. Apple stock rose 1%. With the tech titan reaching a record close. Shares of Meta, though, pulled back and fell over 3%. However, its stock gained more than 16% this week as excitement over its AI model Muse intensifies. The Dow up 479 points, the Nasdaq higher by 129, S&P 500 up 39. That's your Fox Business Report. I'm Hillary Barsky, invested in you.
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1: 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Your kid needs a photo of the insurance card. A travel company wants a copy of your passport. So you email it. The problem is that email lives in somebody's inbox forever. I'm Kim Commando. This is terrific. Gmail has a fix built right in, and hardly anybody uses it. It's called Confidential Mode. Write your email, then tap the little padlock with a clock on it at the bottom of the Compose window. Set it to expire in a week, a day, or a month. When the clock runs out, the message vanishes from the other person's inbox. They also can't forward it, print it, copy it, or download the attachment. You can even require a code texted to their phone before it opens. FYI, a determined person can still photograph the screen, so this is definitely only a door, not a vault. But most people won't bother. Your email self-destructs, and finally, my inbox gets to feel like a spy movie. AI without the hype and without the homework. 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
0: Weekdays at 11 on WTAQ.